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1: ABC News, I'm Dave Packer. For the first time since convicted murderer Krista Pike's botched execution nearly a week ago in Tennessee.
2: Her lawyer saying in part in a statement that against all odds, Krista Pike is conscious, speaking, and continues to receive critical medical care. Despite the severe damage she endured to her arms, she's still handcuffed and shackled to the bed. Adding they are grateful to the first responders and medical team who, quote, treated Krista like a human and provided exceptional care to her.
1: ABC's Faith Abube. President Trump said he has a call scheduled with Russian President Putin to discuss a potential outbreak of plague in Siberia. ABC News has obtained video of Cornell police interviewing witnesses during their investigation into an alleged gang rape on campus. They say one woman telling investigators she heard the fraternity Chi Phi held a meeting to get all the brothers on the same page about what happened that night. This is ABC News.
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7: 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Transcript. Tonight, clear skies with a low around 55, making for a pleasant evening ahead. Wednesday brings sunny weather with a high near 80, and temperatures will be warm throughout the day. Later Wednesday night, it will be clear again, with a low around 56, providing a comfortable night. Currently, it's 64 and clear. I'm Will Walker with your weather flash.
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Step back, son, you bother me. Greetings, comedy fans. This is Taylor Swift, here to remind you that Just for Fun, the all-comedy show with something to offend everyone, is on WHAY Live every Monday night at 8 and repeated at the new time of Saturday night at 8. 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Laughing your butt off is a great way to lose weight. Ah, yes, step back, son, you still bother me.

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3: ABC News, I'm Dave Packer. Mass protests in France escalating over education funding. Protesters blocking streets, waving flags, setting fires. ABC's Lama Hassan.
4: We knew this was going to be the big day of action. A massive protest was organized by the student union. You know, they estimate some 450,000 protesters turned out across France. The Interior Ministry is trying to play this down. They said that around 260,000 people were on the streets.
3: President Trump said he has a call scheduled with Russian President Putin to discuss a potential outbreak of plague in Siberia. Governor Ron DeSantis declaring a state of emergency for 25 Florida counties in preparation for Tropical Depression 9. It's expected to strengthen in the coming days. David Rush, former high-ranking CIA officer, pleading guilty to wire fraud. Federal agents finding $40 million in gold bars being kept in his home, accused of bilking nearly $200 million from the federal government. This is ABC News.
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9: With your weather flash for Whitley City, I'm Will Walker on Hay 98, brought to you by WeatherTech. Tonight, clear with a low around 55. Looking ahead to Wednesday, sunny with a high near 80. Later Wednesday night, clear skies with a low around 56. Thursday brings sunny conditions with a high near 81, and temperatures will be pleasant throughout the day. Currently, it's 60 and clear. I'm Will Walker with your weather flash.
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The new number one hit in the history of the Billboard charts is a country crossover smash called Choosin' Texas by Ella Langley. But that song is just the latest to jump charts, and this weekend we'll take a look on our feature of country crossovers. Come on over to our place this weekend right here on Rick Jackson's Country Classics. Sundays, 1 to 3 p.m. here on WHAY 98.3 FM.

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3: ABC News, I'm Dave Packer. For the first time since her botched execution nearly a week ago in Tennessee, attorneys for convicted murderer Krista Pike say she's finally awake and speaking.
4: She survived two doses of pentobarbital meant to kill her last week after Tennessee officials used at least seven needles to try and gain access to her veins to put her to death.
3: ABC's Faith Abube. Pike was sentenced to death three decades ago for torturing, then killing another teenager in a jealous rage. Nearly 17 years after a mass shooting at one of the U.S. Army's largest installations, a date has been set for the execution of the man responsible. Defense Secretary Pete Hegseth has recommended and President Trump approved the execution by firing squad of Nadel Hassan on December 3rd at Fort Hood. Thousands of people spending the night sheltering Kyiv's subways after President Zelensky warned Russia may be preparing to launch a particularly heavy attack tonight or in the coming days. This is ABC News.
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9: With your weather flash for Whitley City, I'm Will Walker on Hay 98. 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Tonight, clear with a low around 54. Looking ahead to Wednesday, sunny skies with a high near 80, and temperatures will be pleasant throughout the day. Later Wednesday night, it will remain clear with a low near 56. Currently, it's 57 and clear. I'm Will Walker with your weather flash.
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1: With your weather flash for Whitley City, I'm Will Walker on Hay 98. 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Tonight, clear with a low around 54. Moving into Wednesday, sunny skies with a high near 80, and temperatures will be pleasant throughout the day. Later Wednesday night, it will remain clear with a low around 56, providing a comfortable evening. Currently, it's 55 and clear. I'm Will Walker with your weather flash.
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Then the father hen will call his chickens home. 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Listen to the words long written down.

pigeons are all trimming their wicks. 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In measured hundredweight and penny pound, when the man comes around. And I heard a voice in the midst of the four beasts, and I looked, and behold, a pale horse, and his name that sat on him was Death, and Hell followed with him.

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W.C. Handy was blowing his horn, and all over Memphis the music grew quiet. Mystery Train put a hush on the night. Lightning bugs dance in a hot summer breeze, and the wind was a whisper through the tops of the trees. Rain started falling, the river grew lazy. Bring it on.

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1: With your weather flash for Whitley City, I'm Will Walker on Hey 98. 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Tonight, clear skies with a low around 53. Looking ahead to Wednesday, sunny with a high near 79, making it a great day to be outdoors. Wednesday night will remain clear with a low around 56, providing a comfortable evening. Currently, it's 54 and clear. I'm Will Walker with your weather flash.
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1: With your weather flash for Whitley City, I'm Will Walker on Hay98. 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Tonight, clear skies with a low around 53. On Wednesday, sunny with a high near 79. Later Wednesday night, mostly clear with a low around 56. Thursday brings sunny conditions with a high near 81. Thursday night, mostly clear with a low around 55. Currently, it's 54 and clear. I'm Will Walker with your weather flash.
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The new number one hit in the history of the Billboard charts is a country crossover smash called Choosin' Texas by Ella Langley. But that song is just the latest to jump charts, and this weekend we'll take a look on our feature of country crossovers. Come on over to our place this weekend right here on Rick Jackson's Country Classics. 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
3: 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Tonight, clear skies with a low around 53. Looking ahead to Wednesday, sunny with a high near 79. Later Wednesday night, mostly clear with a low around 58. Thursday brings sunny conditions with a high near 80. Currently, it's 54 and clear. I'm Will Walker with your weather flash.
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1: With your weather flash for Whitley City, I'm Will Walker on Hay 98, brought to you by WeatherTech. Tonight, clear skies with a low around 53. Tomorrow brings sunny conditions with a high near 79. Later in the day, it will be around 78. On Thursday, sunny again with a high near 80, making for another warm day ahead. Currently, it's 53 and clear. I'm Will Walker with your weather flash.
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1: 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Deep blue neon, Bud Light, light. 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
1: With your weather flash for Whitley City, I'm Will Walker on Hay 98. 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This morning, sunny with a high near 79. This afternoon, mostly sunny with a high around 78. Tonight, mostly clear with a low around 58. As we look ahead to Thursday, sunny with a high near 80. Thursday night will be mostly clear with a low around 55. Currently, it's 53 and clear. I'm Will Walker with your weather flash.
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1: ABC News, I'm Sherry Preston. Families of September 11th victims will ask a federal appeals court today to order the government to release documents that they say ties Saudi Arabia to the plot to hijack airplanes and crash them. At this year's 9/11 commemoration in New York, several family members openly faulted the U.S. government for keeping those materials secret. Today is the three-year anniversary of the October 7th Hamas-led attacks on Israel that killed 1,200 people, hundreds more taken hostage. They are all home now. The retaliatory strikes by Israel effectively leveled Gaza and left 74,000 people dead, according to the Gaza Health Ministry. Why so much concern about the Russian researcher who died after working in an anti-plague lab? Arizona State's David Engelthaler studies it.
2: Plague was part of their bioweapons program in the former Soviet Union, and so that's going to capture a lot of interest and attention.
1: Russia says she died of pneumonia. Convicted murderer Krista Pike awakened talking in Tennessee after her botched execution. This is ABC News.
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7: 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This morning, sunny with a high near 79. This afternoon, temperatures around 78 under clear skies. Tonight, mostly clear with a low around 58. Looking ahead to Thursday, sunny with a high near 80 and pleasant temperatures. Currently, it's 52 and clear today. I'm Sarah Silver with your weather flash.
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Willie Nelson right there, his cover of the old Steve Goodman tune, of course, City of New Orleans. 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

0: That's new from Alicia Blue on Hey 98. 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

0: 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Still to come this morning, 6:30, we'll have our sports flash update, news block at 7. 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

New from Bronwyn from her current album, Rattle and Bones. That's called Johnny Ray. Ronnie Millsap in there, All This Fair in Love and War. Here's Alabama taking us to the bottom of the hour on Hey 98.

0: The new number one hit in the history of the Billboard charts is a country crossover smash called Choosin' Texas by Ella Langley. But that song is just the latest to jump charts, and this weekend we'll take a look on our feature of country crossovers. 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
1: 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I'm John Thayer. Western Kentucky football team is back home tomorrow night as they play host to Missouri State. Both teams have one win on the season. The Hilltoppers are 1-4 overall and 0-1 in Conference USA play. In the NFL on Sunday, the Cincinnati Bengals will play in Miami as they take on the Dolphins. Dolphins are searching for their first victory after an 0-4 start. The Bengals are 2-2. Friday night, Louisville Cardinals are home as they host Florida State. The Cardinals are 1-2 in ACC play. Kentucky Wildcats home on Saturday as they play host to 10th-ranked LSU. The Wildcats are 4-1. Eastern Kentucky is home this week as they play host to West Georgia. 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
5: With your weather flash for Whitley City, I'm Sarah Silver on Hay 98. Brought to you by WeatherTech. This morning, sunny with a high near 79. This afternoon, temperatures around 78. Tonight, mostly clear with a low near 58. As we look to Thursday, sunny with a high near 80. Thursday night, mostly clear with a low around 55. Currently, it's 54 and clear. I'm Sarah Silver with your weather flash.
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7: 6:33 is our time. Keep on moving here on this Wednesday morning, October 7th. Got our news block on the way, 7 o'clock this morning. Angela Easterling has a new album called The Songs from the Knoxville Project. Here's one from that called The Story.

the Weary Ramblers here on Free Range Mornings. One of their latest called Roll On Rose, and a new one from Angela Easterling there called The Story. Well, here's Kentucky's own Gary Stewart doing Whiskey Trip.

0: Couple of Kentucky boys, Sturgill Simpson, they're doing Keep It Between the Lines. Before that, Gary Stewart, Whiskey Trip. Of course, both from right here in Kentucky. 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This is Whitley City, Kentucky.
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0: 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In the meantime, let's go to a classic from Buddy Holly. 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

Margot Price right there, cover of the Guy Clark tune, Rita Boo Boo. Asleep at the Wheel did Seven Nights to Rock. And, of course, we had Buddy Holly, Peggy Sue. 3 minutes away from 7, taking us on up to news time at 7 o'clock, Guy Clark, Ain't No Trouble to Me.

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1: ABC News, I'm Shiri Preston in Jerusalem this morning. Some Israelis marking the anniversary of the October 7th Hamas attacks with protests at Israel's parliament calling for a change in the government. It was 3 years ago today that the terror group first poured over the border, killing about 1,200 Israelis and taking hundreds of hostages. The American government leaning on Russia for more answers after the suspected plague death from Siberia. ABC's Melissa Adan.
2: ABC News has learned the State Department is preparing a formal complaint with Russia seeking more details about what happened inside the facility. The World Health Organization says Russian authorities maintain a worker died of severe pneumonia, not the plague. But the agency says it's also seeking more information after reports of a second employee suffering from pneumonia of an undetermined cause.
1: And the Nobel Prize for Chemistry this morning going to a pair of researchers for their work on a fundamental property compounds. Shiri Preston, ABC News. We're learning new details about the Russian scientist who recently died after working at an anti-plague laboratory in Siberia.
2: ABC News has learned the State Department is preparing a formal complaint with Russia, seeking more details about what happened inside the facility. The World Health Organization says Russian authorities maintain a worker died of severe pneumonia, not the plague. But the agency says it's also seeking more information after reports of a second employee suffering from pneumonia of an undetermined cause.
1: ABC's Melissa Adan. Tropical depression Isaias is strengthening as it moves through the Gulf toward the Florida Panhandle. The National Guard has been put on standby and people have been told to prepare for landfall, possibly in the next 72 hours. Tough to afford a Gucci when you can't afford gas. New numbers from Citi show credit card spending on luxuries fell for a third consecutive month in September, down 6% from a year ago. Shiri Preston, ABC News.
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7: With your weather flash for Whitley City, I'm Sarah Silver on Hay 98. 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This morning, sunny with a high near 79. Tonight, mostly clear with a low around 58. Looking ahead to Thursday, sunny with a high near 80, and temperatures will be pleasant during the day. On Thursday night, mostly clear with a low around 55. Currently, it's 53 and clear. I'm Sarah Silver with your weather flash.
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11: Today is Wednesday, October 7th. Today is the 280th day of the year, with 85 days remaining in 2026. McCrary County property owners should have received or will be receiving their 2026 property tax bills in the mail. The sheriff's office has confirmed that the bills were mailed out last week. They will also be posted soon through a link on the sheriff's department website. The office reminds taxpayers that bills can be paid now during regular office hours with a 2% discount through the end of October. Starting in November, bills will be due at face amount through the end of the calendar year. Even if you do not have your bill, you can come by the sheriff's office. They can look up your bill and you can pay it. The U.S. Food and Drug Administration, or FDA, has reported that more than 122,000 cases of Gatorade have been recalled nationwide. That includes some of the products sold in Kentucky, Tennessee, and other states. The recall includes 28-ounce bottles of Lemon Lime Zero, Orange, and Orange Zero flavors of Gatorade. Officials say the drinks were pulled because they contain undeclared yellow number 5 and yellow number 6 dyes, which could cause temporary or medically reversible health effects for some consumers. The FDA classified the recall as a class 2, meaning the risk of serious health consequences is considered low, but consumers are still asked to check their bottles and avoid drinking the impacted product. At the McCrary County Public Library, coming up today, Babies and Books, 10 o'clock this morning, story time at 10:30. Coming up Thursday, it's going to be the evening Babies and Books at 5 p.m., evening story time at 5:30, and tween teen scene, 5:30 on Thursday. For adults, coming up Thursday, 10 a.m., Me Time Mornings Yoga, and at 10:45, Me Time Mornings Mat Pilates. Then, of course, they have the Adult Coloring Cafe Thursday, 5 to 6:30. The Bookmobile today covering the Whitley City Route, Sandhill, Williamsburg Street. Thursday, Holly Hill Route, Bethel Road, East 92 and Stevens Mill. Daycare deliveries on Friday. And the Bookmobile will be at the Small Town Music Event at Sandhill Camp from 1 to 5 p.m. this Saturday. Be sure to follow the McCrary County Public Library on Facebook for updates and information. You can also visit their website, mccrarylibrary.org.
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11: Turning to this date in history, today is October 7th. Caesar Rodney, born on this date in 1728. He was a signer of the Declaration of Independence who actually cast a tie-breaking vote. He was from Delaware. He died back in 1784. Rodney is on the Delaware Quarter, which was issued by the U.S. Mint in 1999, the first in a series of quarters that commemorated each of the 50 states. Caesar Rodney, born on this date, 1728. 1916 on this date, Georgia Tech University defeated Cumberland College in football 222-0, the most lopsided college football game of all time. Cumberland had ended their football program recently, but had to play the previously scheduled game or pay a fine. Consequently, their hastily fielded team were not regular football players. The Georgia Tech Engineers were coached by John Heisman, for whom the prestigious Heisman Trophy is named. Cumberland was led by a student manager who went on to advise several presidents. But again, Georgia Tech defeating Cumberland College, most lopsided football game of all time, 222-0. 1982 on this date, Cats premiered. The second longest running production in Broadway history after The Phantom of the Opera. It opened on this date. Cats was based on a book of poetry by T.S. Eliot and a score by Andrew Lloyd Webber. More than 10 million theatergoers saw the New York City production, which closed in September of 2000 after more than 7,400 performances. Once again, Cats premiering on this date, 1982.
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11: 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Here's a look at our community action news, a look at what's going on in our community. Williamsburg Gospel Barn is celebrating 12th anniversary this Saturday, October 10th. Doors open at 5 with open mic, potluck dinner at 6. They'll honor their staff, sponsors, and volunteers at 7, and a live concert at 7:30 with Chris Holder and Journey Home. Concessions will be closed. They'll have the potluck dinner, so please bring a covered dish to share. Admission is free. Everyone welcome. This Saturday, the 12th anniversary celebration at the Williamsburg Gospel Barn. McCrary County Big South Fork Beekeepers meeting next Monday, October 12th. That'll be at 7 p.m. at the McCrary County Extension Office. The educational program will be on winterizing beehives. For more information, call Jeanette 239-269-3149. Again, call 239-269-3149. Ask for Jeanette. That's for information on the Big South Fork Beekeepers. They'll meet next Monday, 7 o'clock, at the Extension Office. The 30th annual Ponytail Bob Toy Run is coming up on Saturday, October 17th, starting from the Dollar General store in Burnside. Registration begins at 10 a.m., kickstands up at noon. 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The event will end at American Legion Post 115 in Stearns with dinner and door prizes. 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

Oh, yeah, going way back for that classic. That's Uncle Dave Macon doing that for us. Keep my skillet good and greasy. Uncle Dave Macon, he was born at Smart Station, Tennessee, way back in 1870 on this date. He would have been 156, but he passed away in 1952. Good morning to you, Adam Phillips, on the Free Range Mornings program. It is Hay 98 here in Whitley City. We're showing about 55 degrees. Sunshine back up to about 80 or so today. 7:15. 15 minutes after 7 on this Wednesday morning, October 7th, 2026. Let's keep on rolling. We go way back for this one, 1911 on this date in Ohio. That's when trumpet player and band leader Vaughn Monroe was born. Vaughn would have been 115, but passed away back in 1973. Here's Vaughn Monroe doing Ghost Riders in the Sky.

brands were still on fire and their hooves were made of steel. Their horns were black and shiny and their hot breath he could feel. A bolt of fear went through him as they thundered through the sky, for he saw the riders come.

Bob Dylan. Tonight, I'll be staying here with you. Released by Columbia Records on this date, October 7th, 1969. Of course, we had Vaughn Monroe. We can't read my own writing. Ghost Riders in the Sky, Vaughn Monroe. He was born 1911 on this date, passed away back in 1973. Singer-songwriter Kieran Kane was born in New York on this date, 1949. He turned 77 today. Let's do a couple from Kieran, starting with his version of Love's Gonna Live Here.

Kieran Kane here on Free Range Mornings. That's one called This Dirty Little Town. Before that, he covered the tune Love's Gonna Live Here. Kieran Kane turning 77 today. He was born 1949 on this date in Queens, New York. 7:27 is our time. Got sports coming up. But first, we go back 50 years to this date, 1976, for one recorded by John Conley.

0: John Conley, Kentucky's own, doing Backside of 30. He recorded that 50 years ago today, believe it or not, October 7th, 1976. Hey 98 here in Whitley City on a Wednesday morning, October 7th. It is 7:30, time for a sports update brought to you by Primetime Air Heating and Cooling. Don't forget Raider football coming up this Friday. The Raiders on the road at Clay County, 7:30 kickoff. We'll have it for you Friday night right here on Hey 98.
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2: 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I'm John Thayer. In college football action on Friday night, Louisville Cardinals are home as they host Florida State. The Cardinals are 2-3 on the season, 1-2 in ACC play. Florida State is 1-1 in the conference and 3-2 overall. Kentucky Wildcats are home this week as they host 10th-ranked LSU. The Wildcats and the Tigers are both 4-1 of the year. Kentucky is 2-1 in the SEC, while LSU is 1-1 in the conference. Eastern Kentucky home this week to host West Georgia. Both teams are 1-4 on the year. Colonels are 0-1 in the UAC. Tomorrow night, Western Kentucky is home as they host Missouri State. Both teams have just one win on the season. The Hilltoppers are 1-4 overall and 0-1 in Conference USA play. 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
5: With your weather flash for Whitley City, I'm Sarah Silver on Hay 98. 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This morning, sunny with a high near 79. Tonight, mostly clear with a low around 58. As we look ahead to Thursday, sunny with a high near 80. Tomorrow night, mostly clear with a low around 55. It's shaping up to be a lovely day today. Currently, 54 and clear. I'm Sarah Silver with your weather flash.
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0: 7:34 is our time on this Wednesday, October 7th. John Cougar Mellencamp, born in Seymour, Indiana, this date 1951. He's turning 75 today. Let's do a couple here from John.

Hurt So Good. Before that, Paper and Fire. A couple of tunes from John Cougar Mellencamp. He's turning 75 today. On this date, October 7th, 2012, Mary Chapin Carpenter was inducted into the Nashville Songwriters Hall of Fame. Here she is with a couple of songs she wrote.

0: With help from the group Bol Soleil, that is Mary Chapin Carpenter, Down at the Twist and Shout. And before that, He Thinks He'll Keep Her. Both songs written by Mary Chapin Carpenter. She was inducted into the Nashville Songwriters Hall of Fame this date, 2012. Sunny today as we look for highs around 79, clear and 56 tonight, sunny and 80 tomorrow, sunny and 82 for Friday. 54 degrees right now at 749.
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3: This is Dakota Livesay chronicling another true story taken from the 1800s, a time known to all as the Old West. The subject of today's story was a very unique woman who was able to walk both sides of the street and be respected by everyone.

0: Little is known of Dora Hand before she arrived in Dodge City during its wild days. Some said she was an opera singer who got tired of the Eastern sophisticated life. Supposedly, as many as a dozen men had died fighting over her. Her beauty, elegance, and voice were such that both could have been true. When Dora arrived in Dodge, she became a fairy belly, a local term for dance hall girls. Later in the night, she was known to ply her trade as a soiled dove. She was kind, always willing to help the poor and needy. On Sunday, she attended church. One of the men who knew her said, "The only thing anyone could hold against her was her after-dark profession. And by Godfrey, I allow she elevated that considerably." Dora was a friend of Dodge City Mayor James Kelly. It's not known if they were more than just friends, but James Kennedy didn't like their friendship. On the evening of October 4, 1878, Kennedy rode up to Mayor Kelly's cabin and placed two .45 slugs into his bedroom. But Kelly was elsewhere. Dora Hand was sleeping in Kelly's bed, and one of the slugs killed her. A posse comprised of Bat Masterson, Wyatt Earp, Charlie Bassett, and Bill Tillman took after Kennedy. He was chased down, and when he was told that he had killed Dora Hand, said he had wished that he had been killed himself. A trial was held, and mysteriously, James Kennedy was found innocent. Dora Hand was given the grandest funeral in the history of Dodge. The procession comprised of dance hall girls, gamblers, gunslingers, saloon keepers, cattlemen, and the town's most respected citizens. You've just heard another story from Old West Radio. I'm Dakota Livesay.
1: With your weather flash for Whitley City, I'm Sarah Silver on Hay 98. 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This morning, sunny with a high near 79. Tonight, mostly clear with a low around 58. Looking ahead to Thursday, sunny with a high near 80, and temperatures will be pleasant throughout the day. On Thursday night, mostly clear with a low around 55. Currently, it's 54 and clear. I'm Sarah Silver with your weather flash.
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0: one of the latest from Andrew Ferris. It's called Rolling Home. Conway Twitty in there, I'd Love to Lay You Down. Tom Russell did Outbound Plane, song he wrote. And Bill Kirchen with City Mix. Right here on Hay 98, Whitley City on this Wednesday morning, 8:15. 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
1: 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Cello virtuoso Yo-Yo Ma shares a birthday with famed talent judge Simon Cowell, and Arnold Schwarzenegger was elected governor of California in a recall on this day in 2003. Fall is prime apple time for most of North America. Here's some of our best advice when it comes to baking with apples. Some varieties are better suited for pies than others. Winesap and Cortland are a few we recommend. Bougie and Granny Smith bake well, too. Instead of a single variety, try using a mix of tart and sweet apples. And here's a good rule of thumb for judging how many apples to use. 1 pound is roughly 2 large, 3 medium, or 4 to 5 small apples. 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
0: 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Sunny today as we look for highs around 79. Should be clear mid-50s tonight. Sunny and 80 on

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Me and Mama was looking through the paper the other day, and a full-page ad just caught our eye. Do you want to see the rivers and the countryside? We got a Winnebago, Dodge, and a GMC. Just a little

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Yeah, we've been everywhere in the lower 48, from North Carolina to the Golden Gate. We've seen it all from behind the wheel.

0: turn to empty the tank tonight, eh, Mama? Huh? Yeah, I heard that little old song we just played on the radio. Sounds like you and me, don't it, Mama? 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Look, Mama, Gus and Edna from Normal, Illinois. Golly.
1: Yeah, there you go. Riders in the sky, living in a mobile home. Homewrecker before that from Gray Delisle and Les Green. Of course, you started the set there with Sammy Kershaw. If you're going to walk, I'm going to crawl. 826, we got Swap and Shop live calls coming up after one from Michael Reno Harrell.

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2: 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Make sure you're talking directly into the phone. And if you are just calling back to get a number that was on the program, please wait till after the show to call back or listen to the recorded replay, 4:30 in the afternoon. Again, on this Wednesday morning, 376-2218. That's our number. Let's get to it. Good morning, Swap and Shop.
3: I would like to put a church announcement on, please.
2: Okay, go ahead.
3: It will be the Hayes Creek Church of God. We'll be having the Slavey family there to sing Sunday night.
2: Okay, Slavey family, and that's going to be Sunday night.
3: Yes, service starts at 6 on Sunday.
2: Okay, well, we'll be sure to get this on here.
3: Yes, right. Thank you so much.
2: Okay, thank you. Have a good day.
3: Bye.
2: All right, so the Hayes Creek Church of God, now that's going to be this Sunday. The date on that is the 11th, I believe. Is that right? Yeah, October 11th. So this Sunday, 6 p.m., Hayes Creek Church of God will have the Slavey family there for a singing. So that's this Sunday, 6 o'clock, Hayes Creek Church of God. Everyone, of course, welcome. Oh, that one dropped out on us. All right, 376-2218. Let's try this one. Good morning, Swap and Shop.
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2: 516-1226. 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
13: How you doing this morning, Adam?
2: 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How you doing?
13: I'm doing pretty well. I've got a 29-foot, I believe it's 2010 camper. It's a Gray Wolf. It's like new. 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
13: Thank you, bud.
2: Thanks a lot. Got that camper, about a 2010 model, 29-foot Gray Wolf camper. 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His number is 354-2039. Good morning, Swap and Shop.
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2: All right. 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
15: All right. Thank you.
2: 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That's 310-0301. 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
20: Yes, I need somebody to come up here at Pine Hot and to Old 27 and turn the pilot light on for me on the gas, heat, and soap.
2: Okay.
20: Thank you.
2: Well, give me your number there.
20: Anybody interested, they can call me at 354-3653.
2: Okay, thanks a lot. All right, so still looking for someone that can light the pilot light on a natural gas heating stove. Need someone to light the pilot light. 354-3653. Once again, 354-3653 would be that number. All right, we're going to wrap it up there for a Wednesday. Started off slow, but certainly picked up there in the last half. 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Well, enjoy the sunshine. Should be a nice day on this Wednesday. Have a wonderful Wednesday. Back with you tomorrow morning, 8:30, for more Swap and Shop. We'll see you then.

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3: ABC News, I'm Sherry Preston. 3 years after the October 7th Hamas attacks on Israel, the country is remembering.
4: 3 years ago, and about 20 minutes ago, the earth shaked, and monsters came and murdered our sons and daughters here.
3: Former Israeli Prime Minister Naftali Bennett speaking earlier this morning from the site of the music festival that was one of the first targets of the attack. Around 1,200 Israelis were killed, hundreds more taken hostage. In Tennessee, Krista Pike, the woman who was supposed to die last week in the state's execution chamber, is now awake. Her lawyers say she's also talking. She survived two doses of execution drugs. The United States pressing Russia for details on the death of a worker at a Siberian anti-plague lab. President Trump says he's going to talk with Russian President Putin about it today. This is ABC News.
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10: With your weather flash for Whitley City, I'm Sarah Silver on Hay 98. 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This morning, sunny with a high near 79. Tonight, mostly clear with a low around 58. Looking ahead to Thursday, sunny with a high near 80, and temperatures will be warm and pleasant throughout the day. On Thursday night, mostly clear with a low around 55. Today, it's 58 and clear. I'm Sarah Silver with your weather flash.
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0: Welcome, everyone, to another edition of the KSR Pre-Show. Today is Wednesday, October 7th. I am Billy Rutledge in our Week Without Shane and the Dude. 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Big thank you to Corey Price and Cash Daniel, who have joined us the first 2 days of this week to recap a big football win over the weekend. And now we are joined by a very special guest, someone who watched the game with me in the studio last Saturday. We've got plenty to react to. It's KSR social media extraordinaire Mario Maitland, who is in studio. We were just laughing at the photo I just posted of us from your very first Kentucky Derby a few years ago.
1: Very special day, man. That was a lot of fun.
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1: 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Cover right up. Cover right up.
0: Do you ever read newspapers, Mario? I feel like you're a little young from newspapers.
1: In high school, I was in a lot of newspapers for basketball. So, like, yeah, I read.
0: Oh, you don't read them. You were in newspapers.
1: Okay. All right. Now, don't make me.
0: Okay. No, that's what you said.
1: I don't want to come off as that.
0: I said, do you read newspapers? You said, of course, I was in them.
1: I was in newspapers. That's why I read them. That's the only newspapers that I read was the ones that I was in.
0: Yeah, news, sports, comics, please. Mario went straight to the sports to see photos of himself.
1: Yeah.
0: Well, yeah. I completely understand it. Well, thanks for joining me,
1: buddy. Yeah, this is gonna be fun, man. This is gonna be a good one.
0: I know you're not a morning person, so this is a tough ask for Mario Maitland, but for you, Billy,
1: I can make it work.
0: I'm like, Mario, do you want to carpool to the remote? It's an hour and a half away. No, we can save some gas.
1: No, I'm night
0: it's
1: out.
0: Always no.
1: I'm a
0: I'd
1: night
0: rather
1: out.
0: Go with Ryan because I'd rather sleep in an extra 30 to 45 minutes. I understand. I see how it is.
1: Ryan is my road trip buddy, though. I will say that.
0: Yeah. Well, hopefully you're getting ready for a road trip to Oklahoma. If the Cats beat LSU, it sounds like you're hitting the road.
1: You think we're actually doing that? Was he serious? Billy, you were serious?
0: I don't know what to think when he says things like that because he very well could be. Like, Kentucky could beat LSU. This fan base could get in a tizzy.
1: Yeah.
0: And he could just decide where, you know, you guys are going to Norman.
1: Hey, nothing wrong with that, man. I do owe him one after the carpet incident. So I guess I could hop in the car and we can go to Oklahoma. 13-hour drive. So I guess we could do that.
0: I told myself I wasn't going to bring that up today, but it is carpet in the studios, Mario. So if you could save that for after the show,
1: that's okay, man. That's okay.
0: That would be great.
1: Get your jokes in, man. I knew you had one.
0: Oh, well, I told you I was gonna avoid it today, but you brought it up first.
1: By the way, are you feeling well? You sound, your voice is a little raspy.
0: I am sick, but I show up, Mario. This is what I do. Some people are, you know, get sick and they don't want to infect the office. I've got to come in or this place falls apart without
1: me. So I'll be sick in about 2 days.
0: Probably. Okay. Just stay on that side of the room and I think we'll be fine. But if you don't know Mario, just go online and you can see his presence. He has grown the KSR, the show. Twitter account to 10,000 followers. The Instagram account is now at 40,000 followers.
1: Oh, yeah.
0: And the Mario Maitland KSR The Show TikTok account now has over about 50,000 followers online.
1: Let's go, man.
0: That's impressive, dude.
1: That
0: congratulations.
1: Is, yeah, thank you. I appreciate you giving me my flowers, man. But we still got ways to go. We still got ways to go.
0: Well, I still remember your first week on the job. That was the week Calipari decided to walk his dog in a stroller and decided to leave, which was one of the more bizarre weeks in Kentucky history, and that was your first week on the job.
1: Yeah.
0: And now you've grown these social media accounts to what they are today, so that's really impressive. Have you learned what works on social media?
1: Oh, definitely, definitely. I can put out a clip, and I could literally tell you what Kentucky fans are going to say before I put out the clip.
0: Well, now you sound like me doing a show with Shannon every day. I know what Shannon's going to say before he says it.
1: Yeah. It's like the same thing, man. You kind of just learn on the fly.
0: So you know what works and what doesn't.
1: I definitely know what works.
0: What's something that's worked lately? Is it these fancy cameras that are able to film
1: that?
0: They help.
1: Yeah, no, they definitely make my job a lot easier. The cameras make my job a lot easier. They definitely work. Reaction videos work. You know, those are kind of very popular. And, you know, obviously, like, trending topics always work, you know, whatever everybody wants to talk about, like the football season. You know, everybody wants to talk about the football season. So you definitely want to put a lot more football clips, football content out there compared to like basketball, where fans are a little bit skeptical of, you know.
0: And you do some other creative stuff like rapid questions, rapid fire, or like, you know, surprising us with here or there when it comes to games that you can play, like name the most underrated Kentucky basketball player of all time. Do you remember what I said?
1: Yeah, you said, I think you said Anthony Davis was like overrated.
0: No, that was a different video. I caught some heat for that one too, but okay. I'm tired of the same dumb answers every time we do a video. Everybody agrees. I think I said Eric Bledsoe as the most underrated player of the Cal era.
1: That's a big one.
0: Which, you know, he sacrificed a role and let John Wall play the point, right? So, I mean, there was some stuff there. But I did want to give you some flowers. You've done a great job building the social media, and I think you've exposed KSR to a whole different audience of people that only get it through their phones.
1: Right? Yeah, for sure. I can't tell you how many times I'll go to games and people will be like, oh, are you with KSR? We see you on TikTok. We see KSR on TikTok all the time. So like, it's really cool to see like people are noticing, you know, the brand itself a lot more.
0: Mario is very popular. I mean, if you think people come up to Matt, you should see when Mario walks around.
1: That's not true.
0: They love Mario. And they also loved you at Media Madness, the basketball game.
1: Oh, yeah, that was a lot of fun, man. Can we talk about that? Man, that was a lot of fun.
0: You haven't been on the air since Media Madness.
1: I haven't, man.
0: So you haven't been able to talk about it.
1: I haven't.
0: We've only heard secondhand stories from the guy that was, you know, too afraid to play, Matt Jones.
1: Speaking of Matt Jones, he compared me to Michael Jordan.
0: If he's comparing
1: me to Michael Jordan, you're Steve Kerr, right? Like, you're Steve Kerr, right?
0: I was spacing the floor.
1: You were. Okay.
0: That's what I was doing.
1: You definitely were. I will say this. Everybody's been getting on Billy for shooting a lot, but I blame Big Frank, our coach, who wrote on the clipboard, like right before the championship game, he wrote on the clipboard in all caps. He said, shoot it if you're open. And you did that, Billy.
0: He did that, Billy.
1: So you were just listening. You're coachable.
0: Coachable.
1: You're coachable, bro.
0: And here's the thing. And I told Cash this yesterday. I hit a couple in practice. Moreno thought I was better than I was. Malachi's my guy. He will forever
1: be my guy.
0: Malachi
1: believes in you, man.
0: Because the championship game came around, and he picked me for the starting five.
1: He did.
0: And then decided not to sub, which I would have, you know, in hindsight, maybe we could have put Drew in and given me a breather. But
1: he had a lot of faith in you.
0: I appreciate the confidence that Malachi had in me.
1: Malachi had a lot of faith in you.
0: Only person that has more confidence in me is myself.
1: Yes,
0: it seems
1: Billy
0: like
1: confidence.
0: That Billy confidence did take over. But I had a great time. You were balling, dude. I think you were head and shoulders better than...
1: I wish it was longer. That's my only complaint.
0: Everybody there.
1: I wish the games were a little bit longer. They just felt so short. We only had like five possessions and... You know, you shot on most of the possessions.
0: Okay,
1: so it was
0: thank
1: like
0: you.
1: It was hard, you know, it was a little bit harder than I thought it was going to be, but I just wish it was longer.
0: So Nick Roush and Adam Luckett did the football postgame show on Saturday night, and Stephen Peake was in the booth with them.
1: Yeah.
0: And so during the commercial break, I said, hey, put Stephen on the mic for a second.
1: Okay.
0: I said, Stephen, I just have to apologize for all the shots that I took.
1: Oh, man.
0: Apologize? Well, I heard from Drew that it was Stephen's dream to, like, shoot a shot in the championship game. Like, to, like, make a three in front of Mark Pope. Like, this is something
1: don't be
0: he's
1: too
0: been
1: hard
0: dreaming
1: on yourself.
0: About.
1: Billy, don't be too hard on yourself. You were just listening to Big Frank.
0: I was just letting it fly.
1: You were listening to Big Frank, man. He said shoot it, so...
0: He did. So
1: coachable.
0: I had a great time at Media Madness with you. Thank you for leading us to a championship that day. And hopefully we can defend our title.
1: We have to. I know they're going to probably think of something new, you know. But yeah, I'm excited for it.
0: Well, speaking of new, Mario still updates his podcast feed as well as all the KSR happenings that he does. The What's Next podcast, which I saw you took 20 Beckham to Bugsy's Entertainment. You guys played putt-putt. And when you figured out the mic situation, it was a cool broadcast.
1: Oh, yeah, it was a lot of fun. We played putt-putt. I beat him in bowling. He's probably the worst at putt-putt, and he's pretty bad at bowling as well. So it was a lot of fun. It was easy. You know, I got the W. But, yeah, it was a good episode, man. I'm excited to, you know, kind of keep that thing going. You know, I kind of pushed it to the side in terms of priorities, but, like, it's still there.
0: So what's next for Mario Maitland, if I could be corny here for a second?
1: That's a good question.
0: This is, you know, obviously you do a great job with KSR and building that following, but what do you want to do with your life, Mario? What's next for you?
1: I like covering Kentucky. So, like, I definitely see a future, you know, here being in Kentucky and covering it. And then I want to just grow my brand to a national level. Obviously, you know, we want to see success in that realm. But for me, like right for now, I try to take things like one step at a time. Like for me, it's just about like having a good year. You know, I had a really good summer overall, one of my best summers ever in my career. So I want to have a good fall and I want to have a good spring. So I'm just taking it one step at a time. I'm not really looking too far into the future.
0: Okay.
1: Trying to dominate the now, trying to dominate what I can do, you know, each week or, you know, each month. That's kind of where I'm looking at it.
0: Are you with the Will Stein one day mindset? Next play mindset?
1: Next play mindset. I think I said that to you in Midnight Madness when you missed. And I was like, Billy, next play. Come on. Next play, bro.
0: Out of breath. Just look, I hustled, right? I got up and down the floor. I was playing defense.
1: Yeah.
0: I got some huge rebounds. You know, Dennis Rodman was an important player, role player on the Bulls too, Mario.
1: Well, so. Ryan did make a good point. Like, is it really a rebound if it just drops into your hands, really?
0: I don't,
1: you did lead us some rebounds. I will give you that.
0: We didn't need that point from Ryan Lemond, who I do enjoy your fast food reviews with Ryan.
1: Oh, yeah, those have been a lot of fun.
0: My favorite videos that you guys do.
1: Yeah. You got any recommendations on where we should go next?
0: Jack Brown's here in Lexington, Kentucky is my favorite lunch spot. That's not fast food. So.
1: Yeah. No, that's still good, though. I like Jack Brown's.
0: Yeah, Jack Brown's
1: We had that before the game on Saturday.
0: Yeah, you went and got some cheeseburgers for us, so it was good. You know, Mario, it's a funny business that we're in because – you know, I went to a school for broadcast journalism at Western Kentucky. In high school, I did play-by-play for girls basketball, boys basketball, football. I knew I wanted to be in radio, but yet all of that didn't matter. The only reason I got a job at iHeart was that I had a fraternity brother that was in the sales department at iHeart got me an interview for a part-time job for a job I was overqualified for, and you only needed a GED to get.
1: Yeah.
0: Like, it is unbelievable how hard I worked to try to get in this field, but yet it was just got me the job.
1: Yes, absolutely. But I will say everything that you've done has prepared you, though.
0: 100%.
1: Yeah, everything has you. Yeah, that's one thing.
0: My hard work and working to where I am today would not have happened without the background that I had.
1: Exactly.
0: But, like, people ask, you know, me and probably you all the time, like, how do I get in this business? How do I do something like this? You know, college degrees have never been less important nowadays. It's about who you meet and who you know. Those connections are the most important. How did you start with KSR?
1: Just like how you said, the people you meet, the connections you have. Like, I had my podcast. I had Matt on, you know, and that's kind of how that's why I'm here today. You know, I had Matt on my podcast and, you know, he was looking for a social guy and a guy who could, like, run social media. And I was like, I kind of do that every day with my podcast. So basically, like, my podcast was like I was in training for my job today. So, like, it definitely has a lot to do with who you know, if you can get into the right spaces. But it's not 100%. I can't give it to the credit. Like, I can't give all the credit to who you know. You still got to, like, be able to do what you got to do and know your stuff.
0: Well, here's the thing. I brought this up because I had a professor at UK ask me to come speak to their class in December.
1: Yeah. I want to go to that. I just want to sit in the audience.
0: Well, I feel like I have a little imposter syndrome for the first time in my life. I've never had that. Billy Confidence always thought he belonged.
1: Yeah.
0: But when a professor at UK wants you to come speak to their class,
1: you
0: got to
1: do it. You better,
0: like,
1: do it. Especially my alma mater.
0: What am I going to say to these kids?
1: Nah, of course you.
0: That would leave an impact. But let me run it by you real quick, Mario, and you tell me if you think this is advice for the younger generation. Uh-huh. I would not do what I did, which is taking a part-time job and working your way up, because those part-time jobs just don't exist like they do, like they used to. You know, you go out and create your own content. Mm-hmm. You show that you can do it on a consistent basis. Go start a YouTube channel or a TikTok account and post daily for 4 years.
1: Yeah.
0: You know what I mean? That will get recognized and you will start to build a following.
1: Absolutely.
0: And I think that is your foothold into getting to where you want to be in a media industry. Would you agree with that?
1: That's the best advice. That's the best. I people tell I

0: situation that happened last week.
1: You'll be mic'd up and we're going to be filming.
0: Listen, I guess that is the thing about Mario. He sold his soul for content.
1: That's hilarious.
0: 859-280-2287. We'll take some of your phone calls today. Mario was at Kentucky Men's Basketball Pro Day yesterday.
2: Oh, yeah. I can't wait to talk about it.
0: I want to get some reaction to that. Also, we got a football jersey reveal for Kentucky LSU. The Power K is back, and they're looking pretty sweet. So we got plenty to talk about today. It's Billy Rutledge and Mario Maitland in for Shannon the Dude this morning. We'll be right back here on the KSR Pre-Show.
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0: Welcome back. It is the KSR Pre-Show. Billy Rutledge and Mario Maitland, _3, as you would follow him on social media. How do you decide when to post under your own account and what to the other accounts?
1: That's a good question. I kind of just do it randomly.
0: Okay, so it's just whatever Mario thinks in the moment.
1: Yeah. Or if I feel something like something a little bit more connected to that clip that I'm putting out, I'm probably going to put it on my account.
0: Okay.
1: Like Big Boo Madness not being, you know, the best as it usually is, I put that on my account because I felt that. I was like, wasn't the same. Didn't feel the same.
0: Well, one thing you've gotten better at is angles. I remember you getting chastised a little bit sometimes about the angles you would film at sometimes. You got to come up maybe a little bit higher and not get the lower angle. So you were learning, Mario.
1: I was recording at my height angle.
0: Well, you learned a lot yesterday at Pro Day for Kentucky men's basketball. What were some of your takeaways, Mario? Who stood out to Mario Maitland yesterday?
1: You want the positives or the negatives first? What do you want?
0: Negatives?
1: Do you want the positive or the negatives?
0: I want the positives. Keep it rolling with the positives first.
1: Okay, first positive. Uzma. a lot better than a lot of people might
0: think. NJ, right?
1: Yes, mm-hmm. a lot. 6'11",

0: can really do anything on the floor. He could put the ball on the floor. He could shoot it. He could stretch the floor. I know he had concerns about that four spot. He's probably gonna be your guy at the four. That's no disrespect or no diss to Justin McBride. He played well as at Pro Day, but Uzma, he's probably the he looked the best out there at Pro Day.
1: Definitive.
0: Yeah, he did. He was very impressive. This is one guy we never really talk about on the team.
1: That's true.
0: You remember Billy in the media press conference? Alex Wilkins asked me who's my favorite player to cover and who's my least favorite player to cover. Uzma was my least because I didn't know anything about him.
1: Yeah.
0: So like seeing the performance he had yesterday. Yeah.
1: Which was got quite the reaction from the guys when you said that. I don't think they expected you to answer the question, Mario. When they said,
0: "What was I supposed to say? What would you say?"
1: You give a coach speak answer, and you say it. You know,
0: you're saying I'm not media trained, really.
1: Probably not. No, okay. I think you're still learning about that. So NGI was the standout for you.
0: Standout for me, Alex Wilkins.
1: Heard this guy can shoot. I saw him shoot in the three-point contest. So you're shaking your head, though.
0: He's confidence. Like, he's a confident player. Oh, man. He has star written all over him. I'll tell you that. He has star written all over him. Another thing I noticed about Alex Wilkins, he can play the point guard, too, a little bit. He's probably going to play the two, you know, right with Zoom. But he can play point guard if needed. A very good playmaker. You know, that was one thing I wasn't sure if he was good at, being able to make plays for his teammates. He could make plays. He could really pass it. But, yeah, he's a star. He took a lot of logo threes, you know, made a few logo threes. You know, he's definitely talented, and I could definitely see him being a star for Kentucky.
1: The guard from
0: lottery. Potential lottery. I don't know if he's – well, if he can do it, but the skill set is definitely there.
1: He's the one from Furman, correct?
0: Yes. Like, this is a guy, Billy, who told me in July to go watch his highlights. Me and him are just talking. And he's like, "You need to go watch my highlights at Furman and see what I can do." And I'm like, "Okay, yeah, I'll do that. And he's like, he's telling me I can't wait for Rupp this season. This is a confident dude. Like, he's all about the confidence, man.
1: Well, you should go watch my highlights, Mario,
0: I
1: do.
0: Is this on YouTube?
1: I'm going to plead the fifth there about where you can find my highlights.
0: I'm going to go search it up. I'm going to find it.
1: Well, I mean, Corey Price might find it before you, but, you know, there's something out there for you. Mm-hmm. How has this changed your expectations for the season?
0: They're a lot better. I would say they're a better team than last year. They're definitely a better team than last year. Have the best shooter in the country, Milan. Like, every time I watch him, it's like he reminds me why he's the best shooter in the country. I will say this. Coach Pope came in here like about 2 months ago over the summer. And like during the breaks, he told us, you know, a lot of things. And I will say that everything that he said is exactly true.
1: Now, careful. Some of this was off the record, right?
0: Yeah. Okay. Some of this was off the record. I will say he did say that, you know, Milan is a better shooter than Kobe Bryant. And the thing about Milan, he makes contested shots look easy. And I seen that yesterday. Like, he makes contested shots look easy. He'll come down, like, pin downs and just, like, you know, throw it up like he's Klay Thompson or Ray Allen. Like, he
1: saw a turnaround he did yesterday.
0: A turnaround. Like, he makes contested shots look so easy, man. I seen a little bit of glimpses of, flashes of what Braden can do. You know, I think the thing for Braden is
1: Hawthorne.
0: Just Braden Hawthorne. Mm-hmm. I think for him, it's just like consistency. Like, are you going to get something from him every single game? You know, he looks like he put a little bit of weight on, but he definitely showed flashes. And then the backcourt, Zoom and Alex, I think they're fine, man. I think they're going to be just fine. I honestly think that they can. I don't want to put, it's hard to say. I think they're going to be a lot better. Everybody's saying Aberdeen and Oway were really good. I think they're going to be better than
1: Well, there's not a ton of depth at the guard spot right now. Mason Williams may be a little better than advertised.
0: He's another guy that stood out last night. Takes care of the ball really well. You know, he doesn't throw turnovers. He's really good as a backup point guard. Like, he's very reliable for a freshman. You know, I think it's just I've seen everything from him. It's just like, let's just see what he does when these games start.
1: And
0: I've seen everything,
1: like how a point guard should be. Yeah, you know, yelling at players, telling them to get in the right spot.
0: He's miles ahead for a freshman. He's miles ahead.
1: So what's the negative?
0: Negatives. There's not one. And hear me out.
1: There's not one negative.
0: No, hear me out. There's not one person that stood out to me defensively.
1: Oh, ouch.
0: Yeah, there's not one person that stood out to me defensively. Malachi's a decent shot blocker, I will say, but defensively, I don't. They have the potential to be a great defensive team, a good defensive team, because of their length. They have a lot of length on the floor. I don't know if Zoom Diallo is 6'6", by the way. He's listed as 6'6". I don't know if he's 6'6". Yeah, I don't know if he's 6'6", but back to the defense, man. Yeah, I don't know if that's going to be like their, you know, calling card, you know, for this season.
1: So they're going to have to outscore some teams is what you're saying this year.
0: I also have some other negatives.
1: Oh, you got more negatives.
0: Injuries, of course. Trent Noah didn't play. Cam Williams was on the floor shooting before he was in the shooting drill, so that's kind of a positive thing. Another negative, I don't even know if it's a negative. It's just kind of weird. I seen Mark Pope. He had a KY Till I Die shirt on. I wasn't going to say anything, Billy. I've seen it when I walked in, and I wasn't going to say anything. And then, you know, a few people texted me, and they was like, why does Mark have a KY Till I Die
1: shirt?
0: That's
1: a Jasper thing, right?
0: It's a Jasper
1: thing. Remember, he had that on his truck. That was his, like, credo.
0: Drew texted me. You know, he's like, he asked me the same question, like, why does Mark Pope have that? It's kind of interesting. And then Jasper's uncle texted me. He's like, why does Mark Pope have that on?
1: Uh-oh.
0: So a little weird. I don't know if it's negative. It's just weird. It's just something that I noticed there. But overall,
1: you think that was a shot?
0: I don't know if it was a shot. I don't know if it was a shot, but
1: KY till the check clears, I guess, right?
0: Yeah.
1: I mean, we learned that from Jasper, but
0: yeah, maybe he's just supporting Kentucky, the state of Kentucky. Yeah, I don't know. I don't know. But the negatives, I would say that, yeah, they defensively, it's going to be. Going to be interesting.
1: I thought you were going to say Mark Pope's entrance at Big Blue Madness was.
0: Did you like
1: negative.
0: His entrance? Did you like it? I thought it was cool. It was a little strange. But
1: we'll be right back.
2: 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Welcome to Kentucky Sports Memories. And today, Darrell Waltrip tells us how he got into NASCAR.
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2: These days, Darrell Waltrip is 79 years old. He grew up in Western Kentucky in the Owensboro area and went on to become one of the greats on the NASCAR circuit, winning 84 races on the Winston Cup circuit. That's what it was called back then. After his racing career, he got into broadcasting, became maybe even more popular as an analyst for races on the circuit. These days, he's dealing with some health issues, some cognitive issues, and he is withdrawn from public life. And because of that, thinking about Darrell Waltrip, I thought we would revisit a conversation I had with him 4 years ago, talking about his life and his racing career. And one of the things we discussed was how he got started.
5: If I remember correctly, you got started in go-karts. Is that right?
6: Oh, yeah. Well, you know, my whole life is one story after another. So my dad he's a Pepsi-Cola route salesman. He was driving a Pepsi-Cola truck. And so every once a week we went to the West End Hardware store to service their machines and drop off some Pepsis. And so one week we're there and they're unloading these go-karts off of a truck. There are like four of them. And I said, oh, my God, look at that, go-kart. And they put them in a showroom, and Dad, he'd go off to his deal. I'd go sit on the go-kart, and I just had this feeling. I just knew if I had a go-kart, I could kick some ass. I'd never been on one, and I didn't know anything about one, but I knew if I ever had one, I'd be the best there ever was. And so I taught my dad into buying us a go-kart. We bought a go-kart, and I won over 500 go-kart races from the time I was 12 to 16. So that was the beginning of my driving career.
2: But he first fell in love with auto racing back when he was 6 years old, when he started going to the local racetrack with his grandmother on the weekends. And he announced to her someday he would be a race car driver. And that certainly came to fruition. I'm Gary Fogel, and this is Kentucky Sports Memories.
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0: 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Man, why is Matt posting that photo of me for the show thread this morning, Mario?
1: LVP, baby. LVP.
0: I do appreciate the headband and basketball shoes, courtesy of Mario Maiden.
1: How was the basketball shoes?
0: They were fine.
1: Those were my worst shoes, by the way. I gave you my worst
0: shoes. There was no traction on the bottom of them. I mean, I tested them out as soon as I put them on. I'm like,
1: yeah.
0: What are these, Mario?
1: Would you rather those or would you rather Hokas?
0: No, those. I appreciate that. The Hokas would not have worked.
1: Yeah.
0: But no, that is posted this morning, and so we can all relive that photo on Matt's Twitter page. Mario, what year were you born in?
1: 1999.
0: You are like me. You were born in the mid to late 90s. We belong to a generation between millennials and Gen Z. They're calling it Zillennials.
1: Zillennials
0: make up the most unique childhood experience of all time. They experienced the shift from an offline childhood to a world dominated by smartphones and social media.
1: That's true. We know about MySpace, but we also know about, you know, Instagram and Snapchat. We lived through the social media era for sure.
0: I remember I got a smartphone in sixth grade.
1: It was
0: a flip phone.
1: Was it a flip?
0: And I spent $2 for the Do Your Chang Hang Low ringtone.
1: Okay.
0: It was the greatest thing in the world at the time.
1: Do you remember the psychics? The one that you would flip and the screen would flip around. You remember those?
0: No, I didn't have the psychic. No, okay. I had the LG Dare.
1: All the cool kids had the psychics.
0: This was before iPhone. These kids today, they don't know what it was like.
1: No, they don't.
0: Shifting into the new cell phone world. I had a house phone back in the day, too. Did you have a house phone?
1: What do you? Oh, okay. Yeah, I did. I was confused. I thought you meant you walked around with the house phone.
0: No,
1: okay.
0: No, no. Like a landline.
1: Gotcha. Yeah,
0: like,
1: I had a house
0: phone. And like a computer that didn't work if the landline was in use.
1: Landline? I'm not sure.
0: See, I was 95. You were 99. And there's still a gap in between
1: there.
0: There's
1: a little bit of a gap.
0: But Zillennials, we have to stick together.
1: Yes,
0: because we went through one of the more unique childhood experiences of all time.
1: We're 90s babies.
0: Speaking of unique, is it hard to be critical of Kentucky athletes when you're friends with the players?
1: That's a good question. That's a good question.
0: Matt has talked about this a lot. You know, he befriended Vince Marrow.
1: Yeah.
0: And Dwayne Peavy, and at times, has had to be critical of the guys. John Calipari was one of those as well. Mark Stoops, who would come on the show all the time.
1: Yeah.
0: But then there's a point where you have to be honest and real. And if you're going to be honest and real, and that's what your shtick is about, sometimes you got to say things about people you care about.
1: I mean, that's kind of the business we live in, you know, every day. You know, we owe it to the people that listen to us to be honest and be, you know, say exactly what we see out there. For me, yeah, I try to, you know, I'm going to say what I believe. You know, that's kind of why I'm here, right? You know, if you have me on this show, I'm going to tell you my honest opinion. I told you, you know, Kentucky doesn't look great defensively. You know, there was no one that really stood out defensively. But offensively, like this team can put up 100 points in some games. I can definitely see that. I mean, there's multiple possessions I seen yesterday that it was just a 3-point attempted. It was just like they shoot a lot of threes, man. They get them up. They definitely get them up. But yeah, there's some positives and negatives. But you know, I try to be, you know, honest and give my honest opinion, no matter what it is.
0: See, I like what you did there. You shifted the narrative, right? It wasn't about the negative defense. Yeah. You went immediately to the scoring on offense.
1: Yeah.
0: That's what you have to do. You have to play this game a little bit.
1: For sure, man. They got a lot of good things, and then they have some bad things. Like every team, there's no perfect team out there. You know, there's teams that have, you know, things that they struggle with, and there's teams that, you know, have things that they do really well with. So
0: that's true, Mario. We're human. We're not.
1: We are
0: perfect.
1: Human. We are human.
0: And even robots aren't perfect. AI has gotten a lot of things wrong lately. But right now, something that's floating around online right now, I'm not sure if this is real or not. It may be AI.
1: Okay.
0: Somebody may have been fooled for AI about this, but in the LSU facilities, they are showing a Kenny Minchie quote, which reads, LSU defense hasn't seen anyone like us in our offensive line yet.
1: Where is this? Is this at LSU?
0: This is at the LSU football facility.
1: He never said that.
0: This is on video boards in the locker room.
1: He never said that, did he?
0: That's what I was going to ask you. Did you hear Kenny Minchie ever say this?
1: That doesn't even sound like Kenny Minchie would say that. Why would they put that up?
0: See, I don't know. That's strange, weird. Isn't it?
1: Yeah, that's weird.
0: I mean, I get
1: Is it in the football facility?
0: Yes.
1: Oh, wow.
0: In the football facility.
1: This is some motivational
0: stuff. So maybe somebody will have to check in with us, and if that is real, please send it to us. Will Stein spoke to the media yesterday, but I don't think Kenny did.
1: It doesn't even sound like Kenny would say something like that.
0: He seems like he's a very reserved guy.
1: Yeah, he's very reserved.
0: We had him on KSR. He said SpongeBob's his favorite TV show, which,
1: yeah.
0: I mean, I'm young, but that made me feel old a little bit.
1: Did it?
0: Oh, yeah.
1: Yeah. I couldn't see him saying that. That's crazy. I think it's for motivation. It's wild.
0: Well,
1: they
0: maybe,
1: need motivation for Lane, Kentucky?
0: Yeah, maybe Lane Kiffin got fooled by heavy.com. So, Mario, let's play a quick game of real or fake news headlines. I'll give you a headline. You tell me if it's real or fake.
1: Let's do it.
0: Here's the first one. Hardware store starts renting out tools along with someone who knows how to use them.
1: I'm going to say fake on that one.
0: Fake.
1: Wait, was I right?
0: You got that right.
1: Let's go, baby.
0: That is a fake headline. Here's another one. Scientists reveal AI-powered computer that can read your mind through brain scans.
1: Ooh. See, I would believe that.
0: Real. Got
1: Let's
0: it right.
1: Let's go.
0: Scientists have built an AI system that can recreate pictures people are looking at by studying their brain scans.
1: Oh, that's kind of crazy, though. That's fake.
0: No, that's real.
1: Is that real?
0: That was me explaining the story that you just said.
1: Okay.
0: No, that is real.
1: Okay, I got you.
0: No, you're good.
1: Mario. On the next one.
0: Next one. Woman sues Las Vegas bar after injuries from riding world-famous Gyratin Johnson mechanical member bull.
1: That sounds very real.
0: That sounds very real to me. You're doing good at this. Here's another one. 2 weeks after pranking her boyfriend with a fake lottery win, he wins $1.3 million.
1: Fake. Oh, is it real?
0: That is a real story.
1: What a real story.
0: Thought she fooled her husband into thinking they had won $330,000 in the lottery. He ended up buying a ticket later that week and then won the actual lottery.
1: Does he share it with her after?
0: He better. That's the quickest way to be sleeping on the couch. Let me tell you that.
1: Okay, married man.
0: That's right. And one final one. Retired teacher opens weekend school for adults who want to learn cursive again.
1: What? Fake.
0: That's correct. Fake.
1: Oh, fake. Like what?
0: So 4 of 5. That's pretty good, Mario.
1: That's not bad.
0: That is pretty good. Better than Shannon and I when we try to get our headlines right before the show starts.
1: I got a good sense of AI and what's fake and what's real.
0: I mean, I'm sure if anybody is dealing with AI, it's social media influencers, right? Do you use AI at all?
1: From time to time.
0: Oh,
1: yeah.
0: You do?
1: Yeah.
0: What do you use AI for? Captions?
1: So, yeah, I try to look for I use it for content ideas sometimes. Like I'll throw it into content ideas. Like what's a good content idea? Some of the things it spits out, it's just absolutely not.
0: Oh, so you're asking it for what your next video could be and stuff like that.
1: Yeah, sometimes. Yeah, when I'm running dry, I'm like, oh, I need some. I need some. Let me see, what AI, if it has any content ideas.
0: Well, what is not AI is the Kentucky football uniforms that just got released this morning on social media.
1: You like those? I like those.
0: I do like those. I'm going to retweet those
1: I like the
0: at Billy R. Sports.
1: It doesn't have the Kentucky wording on the jersey. It just has the number in the front. Those are tough.
0: Yeah, like, and it's got the cat's stripe on the sleeve, and that white stripe kind of makes it that old school classic look. Yeah. Will Stein took to the podium yesterday and said the first piece of Kentucky memorabilia he put on was a plastic helmet that had the old Power K logo on it. That's the logo that his dad played under when he was at Kentucky. So there's a lot of symbolism there, and he's decided to bring it back, and people seem to like it. Do you like it as a younger person?
1: Do I like the Power K?
0: Yeah.
1: I'm not crazy over it, but I think it's cool that they're switching things up, not keeping their ordinary logo. I think it's I'm all for new creative ideas. I like the denim jerseys they did last year. I think it's cool. I think it's very cool.
0: New creative ideas that Kentucky has had is lowering concession prices, trying to engage the audience more. And Kentucky has seen a 6% increase in attendance in their first 3 home games. It's the third biggest increase in the SEC this year. 61,308 people on average have attended the games each.
1: I will say this. This has been... For me, covering Kentucky, I've been covering Kentucky 3 years now. This is definitely the best year so far. And then we're only, what, four games in? So, like, yeah, the experience, like, I wish you could go out there on the field and see how it is. Like, especially that Alabama game was incredible. But, yeah, like, the atmosphere, it's definitely better.
0: Yeah, tell me about, like, covering games. Like, you have an interesting job because you're not there's some photographers that'll go buy these $2,000 camera lenses and then sit in the end zone and wait for somebody to get close and take photos. You have a little bit of a different job.
1: It's a little bit different. I'm more trying to get, you know, what you don't see on TV. Matt always told me, try to get things that you don't see on TV. And that's like crowd, like the crowd going crazy, you know, fan interactions, stuff like that. That's kind of what I do. I try to get that with my iPhone, stuff like that. I don't usually carry my camera around to take photos. But yeah, I try to get this stuff that you don't see on TV.
0: Right. I think Stephen Peake does a good job. Second mention of Stephen.
1: He's awesome.
0: Today. He does really good stuff on those journey videos that they go on and filming the crowd and the opposing crowd giving the bird after they lose the game. It can be a hostile environment, but you were in studio with me for the last road game. You didn't make the trip, so
1: I didn't.
0: We did our own celebrating.
1: I wasn't even planning on it, man. I thought Kentucky had a open practice. That's why I stuck around, but it wasn't open to media. But yeah, we had a lot of fun, man. We was, you know, sitting and watching.
0: I can't even celebrate without getting.
1: Yeah, I got to see what you do on behind the scenes. A lot of work, man. A lot of work. It's definitely, you know, a lot of hours you put in. I tip my hat off to you with that. It's cool.
0: Yeah, it just doesn't happen, Mario. Somebody's got to go back there and put it all on the air and tell Tom when he's going break and things like that. So there is a process there. If you'd like to fill in for me so I can go to one of these games one of these days, that'd be great,
1: Mario. Are you
0: asking
1: me to fill in for you?
0: Yeah, why don't you learn my job so I could go to a game.
1: Sorry.
0: I could show you how a social media account runs, let me tell you.
1: Not happening.
0: Okay, well, let me ask you something else. What are you driving around these days, Mario?
1: What's my car? I have an Audi.
0: Audi?
1: Yeah.
0: Oh, that's right. You got the Audi going on. Well,
1: I got the little Audi going.
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1: Are you trying to jinx me? 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

0: Welcome back. It is the KSR Pre-Show. Final segment here in studio with Mario Maitland. 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Nobody calling today. I guess they don't want to talk to
1: me. They don't want to talk to me, man.
0: So
1: I think it's you, though.
0: We'll welcome in a Drew from Madisonville who will join us on the show.
2: Drew?
0: Good morning, Drew. How are you?
2: I'm doing well, guys. How are you all? Big fan. First-time caller. Long-time listener.
3: He's a caller.
2: I'm a caller. Just pretend you don't see me sitting next to you right now.
0: Well, caller, do you have any Power K merch on? I mean, I figure with the Power K game this weekend, you'd have some Power K stuff on.
2: Wearing the hat right now. I had a good cry this morning when they released it.
0: Oh, yeah. What'd you think of the uniform?
2: Perfection. Yeah. Every little detail. You know, I talked to our guy, Freddie Maggard, yesterday. He wore this exact uniform and beat LSU in 1989.
0: Yeah.
2: And he had a few things. He was like, I hope they put the two stripes on the helmet. Just little details like that. And got the two stripes, cats on the sleeve, little cats right there on the front, whatever you call that. It's just, they nailed it. They didn't get lazy and just slap a K on a helmet and take it out there. They really, really hit every note here.
1: I was telling him, I like the no Kentucky. It's just like the number on the front.
2: Yep. Throwback.
1: Sick.
0: Yeah. You see how much it means to him, Mario? Yeah, like this, it does mean a lot to a lot of people.
1: He grew up with the Power K, man. Yeah. He definitely cares about it.
0: Yeah. So the excitement building for this weekend, obviously we'll be talking about that all week and on KSR coming up next. But while Mario is a guest here on the KSR pre-show, let's talk some Mario topics, can we?
1: What are Mario topics?
0: Well, the first is Bronny James.
1: Oh, yeah. Let's talk about him.
0: He's left in L.A. after his father left him to go to Philadelphia.
1: Yeah.
0: But Mario, LeBron really is doing it. He's commuting from NYC to Philly in a helicopter.
1: Yeah, that's kind of weird.
0: The helicopter and transportation is free thanks to a deal he got with Fanatics.
1: Why is he doing that? I feel like that's so extra. Every day you got to just
0: every day he's got to go. He's fascinated with living in New York City, I guess. And so he wants the helicopter from New York to Philadelphia. I feel like
1: that's really extra. Isn't that kind of dangerous, too?
0: Well, that's what I'm worried about. I mean, the whole Kobe thing.
1: Yeah.
0: I mean, it just seems a little unnecessary, but to each their own. It's estimated cost between $4,000 and $10,000 every time he makes a one-way trip in that helicopter.
1: Yeah, well, that's LeBron James. Money is not an issue for him. Although I've heard he's really, like, cheap, and he's, like, he likes to, like, you know, he's very...
0: Oh, is he frugal?
1: Yeah, like he doesn't like to spend a lot. But in that case,
0: You could tell in his contract he's only making two-year, $8 million deal with Philadelphia. Milan Momchilovic is making more than LeBron James will make this year
1: insane.
0: In Philadelphia.
1: That's
0: is that not insane?
1: That's honestly insane.
0: So what's Bronny going to do? Is he just going to be left in L.A.?
1: Don't say that. Bronny had a good game. What, it was yesterday? Bronny? Yeah, I seen highlights on Twitter. Don't ignore Bronny's success.
0: Was that AI?
1: No, it was actually real. Bronny's going to probably be the sixth man for the Lakers this season. I'm calling it right now.
0: Drew, is that AI in the LSU football facility? Those Kenny Minchie quotes. Have you seen that too?
2: It is AI. We've done some digging today.
0: It is AI.
2: We have the KSR website, the whole team. We all got in a huddle and broke out and went to all our people and asked questions and did some uncovering, and we found that Kenny Minchie has not said that.
0: Investigative journalism being done.
1: That didn't sound like Kenny Minchie.
0: No.
2: And he hadn't really done any interviews. So I don't know. Maybe he said it at like a restaurant. Someone overheard him.
0: Right.
2: But he has not said that publicly.
0: Yeah, it was only Stein talking yesterday.
1: Yeah.
0: So for that.
2: Let's just say it's made up. What do you make of having fake bulletin board material?
0: I think they're scared if that's the case.
1: Need some extra motivation, I guess.
0: What is the picture real? Like, is there like an are they actually hanging that up, or is the whole thing fake, Drew? I mean, I guess the whole thing must be fake, right?
2: Yeah, I'm pulling up because I need to get a look at it here. But yeah, the quote is definitely fake. It was just like a big, I don't know what the picture was, but it just Minchie.
0: Yeah, it was just Minchie. But I you know, I guess I'm just curious. I wonder if it really is up in the football facility.
2: I'm sorry. Yeah, I'm with. I think so. I mean,
1: we've seen it.
0: I guess that's Lane trying to lean into what can I do to make our team motivated the most. He really is the biggest villain in all of sports.
1: You think so?
0: Oh yeah.
1: Like, of all time, like, you would rank him the biggest villain. I know.
0: Of all time?
1: That's
0: tough.
2: No, there's some bad people out there.
0: Yeah, he leans into it, though. Like, he embraces being a villain. Some people don't like to be told that they're the one that causes things to go wrong, right? Yeah,
1: that's a good point.
0: He definitely does.
1: He's up there, though. He's up there.
2: We need our hot yoga studios to turn him down when he shows up.
1: That's
2: this
1: right.
2: Weekend.
1: I remember he did that.
2: Yeah. You can't be using our hot yoga. Drone hot yoga.
1: That's true.
0: Well, the games versus Lane Kiffin have been closed. UK's last five matchups versus Lane are all decided by 7 points or less.
1: Yeah.
0: You can remember some, like a win versus Ole Miss in Oxford a few years ago. Yeah. Drew, I think, a DK Metcalf. Was Lane coaching the Ole Miss team back then? I think he was, wasn't he?
2: He might have just missed him. I don't know. That one's close.
0: I don't have that answer. That was a game I remember vividly because that guy was on a different level.
2: With A.J. Brown.
0: With A.J. Brown on that team,
2: that
0: too?
2: Was the two receivers.
0: Man, I'm getting
2: imagine having those two to throw to in college.
0: You shouldn't lose a game, but yet I think Ole Miss did win that game in Lexington.
2: A.J. Brown caught a game winner late.
0: Yeah.
2: It was good defense, too. Just took it right off his head, mossed him.
0: Then joined your Titans and ripped your heart out by leaving eventually. Well, Mario, we're out of time, unfortunately.
2: We are.
0: Thank you from Drew in Madisonville for joining us for the final seconds of the show. You do a great job, Mario.
1: Thank you, man. Thank you for having me.
0: I appreciate giving you, enjoyed giving you your flowers this morning.
1: I appreciate it. It's always fun hopping on here with you,
0: bro. Keep up the good work. One final time, DraftKings promo code KSR. 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
9: ABC News, I'm Sherry Preston. 3 years after the October 7th Hamas attacks on Israel, the country is remembering.
10: 3 years ago, and about 20 minutes ago, the earth shaked, and monsters came and murdered our sons and daughters here.
9: Former Israeli Prime Minister Naftali Bennett speaking earlier this morning from the site of the music festival that was one of the first targets of the attack. Around 1,200 Israelis were killed, hundreds more taken hostage. In Tennessee, Krista Pike, the woman who was supposed to die last week in the state's execution chamber, is now awake. Her lawyers say she's also talking. She survived two doses of execution drugs. The United States pressing Russia for details on the death of a worker at a Siberian anti-plague lab. President Trump says he's going to talk with Russian President Putin about it today. This is ABC News.
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14: With your weather flash for Whitley City, I'm Sarah Silver on Hay 98. 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This morning, sunny with a high near 79. Tonight, mostly clear with a low around 58. Looking ahead to Thursday, sunny with a high near 80. Friday brings more sunshine with a high near 82, and it should be a great day to enjoy the outdoors. Today, it's currently 62 and clear. I'm Sarah Silver with your weather flash.
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1: Welcome, everyone. It is Kentucky Sports Radio Wednesday, October the 7th. I'm Matt Jones here on my final day in New York. Ryan and Drew are in Lexington. You can give us a shout on the Clark's Puppet Shop phone line. That is 859-280-2287. A-Vision Auto Glass text machine is 772-774-5254. And this edition is sponsored by the T.J. Smith Law Office. If you call T.J., he'll make them pay. Ryan and Drew, guys, today I am in a different studio. I'm in the radio studio right outside what I guess used to be the Regis and Kathy Lee show.
2: Wow.
1: Ryan, then I guess it became, what, Regis and Kelly.
2: Yes.
1: And then, what, right. Kelly and Ryan Seacrest?
2: I think
1: so. Was that the next one?
2: Unless we missed somebody in there, it sounds right.
1: And now it is Kelly and someone named Mark. So the people that do that show are right outside my door, and then I think it is taped right down the hall. And I don't know who Mark is, but it is quite an impressive operation they have here going for Kelly and Mark.
2: Okay, I'm going to maybe sound stupid. Is Mark her husband? I think maybe they're married.
1: I mean, I don't know. Drew, do you know?
3: I do not know who this Mark is. I do think we skipped over Michael Strahan. Wasn't he in there with her there for a while? Did we say him?
2: I don't know if he was.
3: I believe he was
1: a co-host. He does Good Morning America. Was he with her before that?
3: I believe he was before Seacrest, but I do not know Mark. Never met him.
2: Can you walk behind him and kind of wave in the background or anything?
1: Well, I think, isn't that show on like 9 to 10?
2: I don't know.
1: I'm not sure. I do know that there's a lot of people sitting outside my door. And, Drew, they have something that is kind of cool. And if when I'm done here, everybody goes home, I might sneak a picture for myself, which is like this huge, like, board with all the guests from now through January. You see what I like? The plan for every day from now through January.
3: You got
1: January.
3: The scoop.
1: Do you think it's that scoop? Who's going to be on Kelly and Mark in like mid-November?
3: You could start a Kelly and Mark spoiler account and just keep leaking guests that are coming up. You don't know who Mark is, but you know who the guests are.
1: Well, I'd like to know who Mark is, but I don't.
3: Mark Consuelos. It is her husband. I think that's how you pronounce it.
2: Yeah, I thought they were husband-wife.
1: So it's a husband-wife pair, Ryan. I didn't know that.
2: Yeah, and he's an actor. I think he's been in some things and in the biz.
1: Okay. Well, they're right here. And I don't know, Drew. I feel like, you know, I've been next to David Muir most days, but now they've moved me to Kelly and Mark for radio.
2: Big boy studio.
1: I think this is my home here, is this new studio, the Kelly and Mark. So maybe I'll get to be on there at some point, Drew.
3: See, you bring some Dominique Cronuts and you start climbing the ladder, and now you're next to Kelly and Mark.
1: There were people that tell me you can get Cronuts in Lexington. Did you know that?
2: I did not, but we've got to find out where so we can have some in here in our own studio.
1: Yeah, apparently there's somewhere in Lexington that you can get Cronuts, and you can try them. Well, if anyone has any messages that they need Kelly and Mark to get, text machine is 772-774-5254. It's going to be an Ask Anything Wednesday. You can call and ask any questions. I hope you do. My plan is, Shannon is gone. My plan is to have Rick. Rick, are you there?
4: I'm here.
1: All right, Rick, are you ready to answer the phone today?
4: I am.
1: All right, 859-280-2287. Drew, a lot of different ways to go. I think we're going to talk a lot of football a little bit later, but I'll start with UK Pro Day. I'm going to be honest with you. Obviously, I didn't even know it was happening, and then it did, and I didn't watch it. So I will ask you two, did either of you watch UK Pro Day?
2: I didn't see every second of it, but I saw maybe 60% of it, to watch it as much as I could, had it on.
1: What about you, Drew?
3: Yeah, I watched it. I didn't go. Mario went, if you needed someone from that was on the scene, but I watched the pretty much every minute of the stream and really enjoyed it. I was impressed. I went in expecting to not, kind of like madness. I didn't know how a pro day would translate to TV for 2 hours, but I honestly enjoyed it more than madness. I think it's the best thing they've done before the season.
1: How so? What made it? Because over the years,
3: they did a lot of five-on-five.
2: Yeah, scrimmaging.
3: Yeah, there was five-on-five.
1: So it wasn't like years ago when like Seth Greenberg would just talk.
3: I'd say the first hour, a lot of Dick Gabriel interviewing, you know, Mark Fox came up. Pretty much every assistant coach did an interview. At that point, they're doing drills. That was a slow crawl. Uh-huh. The second hour, they did 4 5-on-5 sessions, and that was great because they went hard. You know, we're not going to get a blue-white game. That might be the closest thing we see to a scrimmage, and it really was entertaining.
1: So who was out? I guess you have Cam Williams out. You have
2: He shot around. Yeah. He shot some in the shooting
3: Cam
2: drills.
3: Cam is finally participating. He didn't do the 5-on-5, but he was shooting and active. He had just been sitting on the sideline up until recently.
1: Okay, so he was shooting. Trent Noah out.
3: He was out.
2: Yeah.
3: Morton out.
1: And then everybody else basically playing.
3: And Big Frank was a full participant. I think that's been the case a few weeks now, but they didn't hold him back in the 5-on-5.
2: That was one of my big takeaways, Big Frank.
1: You'll know the answer to this question. Is Morton, like, how long are we talking here? Is this a few weeks? Is this a close to the season? I mean, he's a Lexington kid, so I feel like you would know.
2: Yeah, I honestly don't have the definitive answer because they said they were going to wait like 2 weeks before they reevaluated. But, you know, we saw him at Madness. He's walking around at FanFest. He's got a big brace on.
3: It's a big leg brace.
2: Yeah. So all early indications don't sound very good.
1: Well, if he is out, I mean, we only have three guards, right?
3: I mean, you could make a guard out of some other guys, but yeah, three natural guards.
1: Well, who are you going to make a guard out of?
3: Maybe Cam Williams. I mean, he mentioned playing Trent at guard one time. I'm not saying any of this would work.
1: I mean, I think your option. I have the same reaction you do, but isn't the most likely guy Trent? And can you play with Trent as a two guard?
2: Yeah, they may be forced to, but just out of the fact that
1: that was the one position, Ryan, you just could not take an injury.
2: Yeah. Thank goodness we've got Mason Williams to be our backup, and that kid's going to play a lot now with the injury to Jerome Morton.
1: Alex Wilkins just can't ever go to the bench, Drew, right? I mean, they have to have him at all times.
3: Yeah, he and Zoom are going to be playing a lot. Wilkins can also play a little point if needed. He had the ball a lot last year, but I mean, to only go in with three guards, one of them being a true freshman who looks really good, but it's still a true freshman.
1: Yeah.
2: You know, okay. Pope said afterwards he's going to play like a two guard offense with Zoom and Alex, like a two lead guard, not necessarily one point guard, two lead guards, he called them.
1: Yeah. Well, I don't know what that means, though. Because they don't
2: have
1: another
2: guard. It's more like an NBA offense.
1: Okay. Which,
2: for me, I didn't think Wilkins had that skill set. I thought he was just a shooter to score, but
1: I'm not worried about those two guys. I think those two guys are going to be really good. I think we're going to have a really good backcourt. I think I heard this NBA analyst Mario Maitland on the pre-show this morning say that they were better than Denzel Aberdeen and Owe. I'm hesitant to say that, but I don't think that's a crazy thing to say. What worries me is after that, because you're going to have foul trouble. Or, I mean, you set yourself up, Drew, where one injury and the season's over again. You know what I mean? Yeah. Like, you can't lose Zoom Diallo or Alex Wilkins. You just can't. If you do, I don't know what you do. In a world where a lot of teams, including our team last year, played three guards, we only have three guards on the roster, period.
3: And that's, you know, Negative Nancy over here. That's been my concern all year. I like the top of the roster. I just worry about depth. And that was even before Morton being out. And now with Morton out, it's not just a guy getting hurt. I mean, foul trouble, maybe a guy just having an awful night, you know, having a bad week. I mean, they're going to have to show up and play well pretty much every game.
1: So what are my takeaways from the actual event? I mean, this is what I've seen in the practices I've seen. I didn't watch the one yesterday. That they can clearly shoot like nobody's business, right?
2: Great shooting team. Yeah, they can shoot.
3: And we got, you know, some people wanted more from Momchilovich in that 3-point contest at Madness. Last night, he hit some just insane shots. Yeah. I mean, turnarounds, logos.
2: Shots.
3: Yeah, hand in his face. We saw the best of him in the pro day scrimmage. He hit some insane stuff.
1: Even when we went and watched for a few minutes, what I love about him is that he can hit the contested three. I mean, it's nice to be able to just stand there and shoot off it. But, you know, Craig Hodges was great at that. That doesn't tell me a whole lot. But when you can hit a three with a guy in your face contested, and Ryan, I think he's going to be great at that. I know Pope, you know, Pope insinuated maybe even better at it than Kobe Brea. What I do think is going to be different about him than Kobe Brea is the fact that he can make that shot even if he's not completely wide open. And I think he's going to be excellent.
2: That's why when they originally said they wanted him to shoot 9 or 10 threes a game, I thought, man, that's not going to happen. But the fact that he can get this shot off anywhere, contested shots, he may actually get up 10 threes a game the way he can shoot.
1: Yeah. So, I think what'll be interesting to watch this year is on this show, let's leave Shannon out of it for a second. You have three different mindsets, I think, coming into this season. All right, Ryan, I'm going to say you're Mr. Positivity, right?
2: Okay, yes.
1: Am I wrong about that? Are you positive going into this season?
2: I do. I feel like there's going to be a better team than we had last year, for sure.
1: Okay, and you're very pro-Pope.
2: Very pro-Pope. Right? Yep.
1: So you're kind of coming into this Mr. Positive, like you think this team can be pretty good.
2: I think they can surprise some people, and we're going to fall in love with them by the end of the season.
1: Okay, I am kind of Mr. Teetering either way. I feel really good about how well this team's going to shoot the ball, which I think is Mark Pope's strength. So I feel really good about that. Really good. I feel really bad about what this team is going to be like defensively. I think they're going to get scored on a lot. And so I think we're going to get it, which is going to be, this will be a fun team to watch because I think you're going to see a lot of points in the games.
2: Yep.
1: But I think they're going to be frustrating because there may be some games where if we're not hitting, we get destroyed. With that said, I think there's going to be some games where we destroy teams. So, and then I'm really positive about the starting lineup. I like our depth at the 3-4, but I'm really, really, really worried about what happens after the two starters in the backcourt. So that's where I'm kind of like teetering back and forth. And then, Drew, I don't want to cast you as Mr. Negative, but I think you do have serious questions about this team. So yeah, I think go ahead.
3: I wouldn't say I'm negative. I'm scared. It's like we're one thing away from this going completely wrong. Like we need a lot of things to go well, almost even perfect. And then maybe they make the run we want them to make. So I love the backcourt. I love Malachi. He's made a jump. Usman Ndiaye was the MVP yesterday.
2: He was.
1: Like, was he individually, good? He was good.
3: Yeah, he was the best player.
2: He was our best player yesterday.
1: Individually, what made him so good?
3: It was like his breakout. He was doing a little bit of everything. He was hitting shots, contested shots. Again, we worry internationally. We never know what these guys are going to be and try not to overreact to the short scrimmages. But if there was a standout yesterday, it was him.
1: Okay,
3: that looks like
1: good.
3: A guy could really shine at the four if he played anything like he did last night.
1: And what was your – I cut you off, but go ahead.
3: Just as the season is whole, I'm just scared. And more of it is not even – has nothing to do with this group. I'm just impatient from it being 10 years. So I'm putting the pressure of that on these guys, and I'm just worried – that they need so many things to go exactly right for them to have a chance at reaching any goals that I think Kentucky basketball considers a success.
1: So I think it'll be interesting to see how the three of us fluctuate during the year, kind of coming in at three different starting points and see how it goes during the year, because I think that'll say a lot. Because I would say a lot of the fan base is kind of in the same general mindset. I think a lot of the older fans are probably where Ryan is. I think a lot of the younger fans are kind of where Drew is. I think a lot of the people who want to be positive but can get frustrated maybe where I am. And it'll just be interesting to see how people fluctuate. Now, while Drew was talking, I think Drew Kelly of Kelly and Mark just walked by.
2: Oh. Wow. Get her on the show. Wow. See if she's coming on.
1: It's Kelly. What's her last name?
2: Ripa. Yeah.
1: So if I were to walk out there during the first, what do I say if I see her? Hello, Kelly.
2: Hello, Miss Ripa. I love your work.
1: I'm not calling her Miss Ripa. I don't think she would like that. What do you think, Drew? What's a good opening hello to Kelly?
3: Because I.

0: No, the state of the basketball team.
1: You want to see where she is going into the season.
0: What'd you think of Uzman last night? Uzi looked great.
1: I'm going to ask her what she thinks about Uzi.
0: Did you see Uzi last night?
1: One of the other guys. What'd you think about Uzi? Kelly Ripka?
0: Ripa.
1: All right. I'm going to go outside. We're going to take a break. 859-280-2287. It's Ask Anything Wednesday. I'd love to hear your thoughts on the basketball team, the football team. We're going to talk about Lane Kiffin's AI, Kenny Minchie quotes, and more. That's next here on KSR.
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3: I'm TJ Smith, attorney. 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
1: Welcome back, Kentucky Sports Radio. I walked outside, Ryan. Didn't see her. I saw her through the window, and then she was gone when I got out there. Some people are saying maybe they're actually doing the show right now, so maybe I just saw her during a commercial break.
12: Could be. Yeah, don't give up hope. Keep trying.
1: But we'll probably see her in the break room, Drew, at some point, right?
0: Yeah, I have some scoop that can help you.
1: Okay, what's the
0: scoop? She apparently likes Lexington and goes to Keeneland. So maybe you could lean with, I'm from Lexington. It's Keeneland season. I hear you've been.
1: Yeah, how's somebody Mark? Wrote on the text machine that she once called Lexington the prettiest place on earth.
0: See?
12: Well, there you go. Fan. You're at a definite
1: So maybe I could say to her, ask her if she wants to hop on the show at some point.
0: Exactly.
1: I mean, we'd never have a better chance. We would have to, like, you know, four tops it, though, and share a microphone. There's only one in here.
0: You got a breath mint? You good?
1: I had a bacon, egg, and cheese this morning.
0: Invite her to the Breeders' Cup. It's coming up. Try to bring Mark.
1: Hey, you should bring Mark. People are telling me don't, Ryan, ask her about Regis. They had an

0: awkward relationship at the end.
1: Oh, okay. Stay away from that one then.
2: Also, don't ask her about Clay Aiken.
0: She doesn't apparently, like Clay Aiken?
2: Apparently, he was a guest host, potentially, yeah. You know, being the permanent one, and covered her mouth with his hand while she was talking, and he was never seen again.
0: And on Earth?
2: On the show.
0: To be fair, I haven't seen Clay Aiken in a long time.
1: That's true. So,
2: apparently, she doesn't like when you take your hand and cover her mouth when she's talking.
0: Why did he think that was okay?
2: I don't know, but he's done interviews about it. I guess he has been seen. He's done interviews about it, and it did not go well for him.
0: Well, he shouldn't have done that. I can understand. Apparently, her husband, Mark Ryan, once did music videos with Janet Jackson.
1: I'm liking him better and better every day.
0: Okay.
1: Maybe we can get them both on the show. I'll talk to him about that. You can talk to Kelly.
0: Kelly was once on All My Children. Maybe I could say I saw her on All My Children.
1: Yeah, I was telling Mario and Drew in the break, I thought it was General Hospital. That's where she got her start as a soap opera star.
0: Did you watch soap operas? That feels like something you would have done in your life.
1: Well, yeah, there was no cable television. You got three channels, and all morning long, the only thing on
0: is... So what, like, you got what, Days of Our Lives, Young and the Restless,
1: I was Bold and the Beautiful? General Hospital. Those two were my go-tos.
0: Wasn't there a Bold and the Beautiful?
1: Oh, yes.
2: Bold and Beautiful, yeah.
1: There was this one called Ryan's Hope for a while.
2: I mostly watched Guiding Light. Do you all remember
0: Guiding Light, okay, yeah. Boy, they had a lot of them, didn't they?
1: All morning long, like from 9 to 1, there was nothing but soap operas.
0: And a new one came out every day, which is an amazing amount of television if you think about it.
1: A lot of work they had to put in.
0: Lot of work.
2: Yeah. Some of them are still on.
0: What's still on?
2: Aren't there a couple that are still on?
0: Really?
1: Definitely. Yeah. Not many, but a couple.
0: Daniel says, y'all got to look at the roster. We have six guards on the team, and none of them are Trent Noah. Depth at guard isn't going to be a problem. I don't buy that. I mean, you may be right that they call them six guards, but they ain't six guards. I mean, you have... Well, first of all, if you're six, if you're counting Jerome Morton, he's hurt. So now we're down to five. You got Alex Wilkins and you got Zoom. There's two. I'm good with those two. I actually think they're going to be great. Then you got Mason Williams. That's three. Good with that. Who are the other two?
1: Braden Hawthorne's little brother. Do they list
2: Zion Hawthorne.
0: But I mean, you can't expect that. You can't expect that kid to play. I mean, he was an unranked kid, He wasn't even in, like, the top 500 players in America.
2: But I think the person is counting him.
1: Yeah, that's fair. Probably he's
0: okay, but maybe he plays. And if he does, that's an amazing bonus. But I don't really think you can count that. And then who's the other one? Cam?
2: They list Cam. He's 6'7". I consider him more the forward wing.
0: I do, too.
2: Counting him. And then Trent's the sixth. Same, kind of same thing with him.
0: Yeah, so, I mean... It sounds like, first of all, Daniel, we did know the roster. The only one I didn't mention was Zion. But, yeah. I mean, I hope those guys, I hope they're all great. I do have some worries about that. All right, who's up first?
3: Noah is up first.
0: Noah, Ask Anything Wednesday. Go ahead.
4: Hey, Matt. Thank you guys for taking my call. Going back to your points from Monday about Big Blue Madness, I think looking as an overall, like, objective standpoint, I think I partially have to somewhat agree from it. Like, personally, his experience going there, it was still fun. But I think, like, trying to go back and watching it through television, it honestly, there's just a bit too much. There's too much dead space happening between with, like, no talking from the announcers. And I think there's got to be some new framework that they've got to do from with that. With all that being said, from my own personal experience, it may have been the absolute highlight of the night. And with that, I would say that I think Louisville has honestly somehow gotten the most publicity from this year, not even from their football games, but from Big Blue Madness itself, with my dad having that Louisville gear.
0: You did that. Now, I will say this. The only thing I would have changed is I think you let him off by letting him put I lost a fantasy bet on it.
4: In that case, he probably would have been insulted.
0: Yeah, but it looked to me like, weren't there like a ton of people that tried to get their picture with him?
4: Oh, it was probably in the hundreds. Like, we had dozens, if not up to over 100 people who came in and took pictures. It was the absolute best night of our life, and if it's okay with you, I want to give a couple of KSR shout-outs. First off to Shannon for posting that about it there. Second to Mario, who thankfully let me actually record the video that he posted with it. Appreciate him. And also, thank you to Jack Pilgrim and Zach Gagan for getting him on, my dad, on the KSR After Reaction. It was, I'm telling you, it was the absolute best night of our lives.
0: Well, now that's awesome. Even, I'm glad to hear that.
4: Highlight of the whole thing.
0: I appreciate the call. Glad to hear that. And that was really cool with your dad. And just to finish up on the Big Blue Madness, I do think the event in person doesn't come off like it does on TV. But I still think the entire thing just needs to be reimagined. It just needs a fresh person to come in and go, okay, what are we trying to accomplish with this? Let's start over. I don't want to just end it. I do think it plays a really good purpose, but I just think it needs to be restarted. Like, act like we're doing something new, and let's create something afresh like we did 40 years ago when we first started doing it. 859-280-2287. Ask anything. We'll take your calls right after this. KSR.
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0: 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A-Vision Auto Glass text machine is 772-774-5254. So, Ryan, Kelly and Mark met on the set of All My Children. Did you know that?
1: And then I think they eloped.
0: And then this is the thing I didn't know. Did you know... First of all, I'm not sure if this is true. This is just what they're saying, Drew, on the text machine, so it may not be true. But so, do you know why soap operas are called soap operas?
2: No idea. No clue.
0: Do you know, Ryan?
1: The advertisers were all laundry detergent.
0: Yes. The advertisers were all like cleaning supplies. Like Procter & Gamble.
1: Yeah.
0: So they were soap operas.
1: Dun, dun, dun.
0: First of all, do we think that's true?
1: Yeah, I think that's true.
0: Okay, Drew, think it's true?
2: I mean, the way Ryan said it so quickly, and you know how that brain works, I'm going to believe it.
0: Well, but he didn't know. He's just agreeing that it's true.
2: But it's one of those things, like it just, I'm believing Ryan.
0: All right. Ryan, I actually kind of believe it too.
1: Yeah, you've
0: heard this before?
1: Many, many times, yeah. That's why they call them soap operas.
0: All right. Somehow, I don't think I've ever heard that. Power K uniform released. Looked cool, Drew. I think it looked kind of awesome.
2: Am I the only one who cried? Did you all cry?
0: I didn't cry. No, I didn't cry.
2: You cried. They're perfect. They're perfect in every way.
0: Tell people what you said. Yeah, that's what I was going to say. Yeah. Tell people what you said on the pre-show. I thought this was nice.
2: I talked to our guy Freddie yesterday because Freddie wore this exact uniform and beat LSU in 1989.
1: Wow.
2: But he wanted like two, you know, everybody knows the K was coming, but he wanted two stripes on the helmet. I guess that meant a lot to him. They got the two stripes. The cats on the sleeve is there. I mean, every little detail is exact. They could have been lazy and just said, here's your Power K, enjoy it, whatever. I mean, they nailed everything about this. I thought it looked really sharp. Might be an overreaction, but it looks great.
0: I thought it looked sharp. I thought it looked really sharp. I liked it, Ryan. I thought it looked awesome.
1: I loved it. Like we talked about yesterday, the older generation of UK fans, that's what they grew up with. They grew up with the Power K on the side of the helmet. Now they get it, and it looks phenomenal. They did a great job with it.
2: They did a great job with the reveal, too. They have Cisco standing there with Ty on the field because Cisco was on, played in the 80s, too, and wore it. So it's very cool to make that connection.
0: I thought it was great. I'm going to make you a little prediction I just saw during the break. Stephen A. Smith is going to get destroyed for something he just said.
1: Uh-oh.
0: Just remember... Okay. Just remember I said that. I just saw the clip during the break. That was a mistake. But who's up next?
14: Joseph is up next.
0: Joseph, go ahead, Joseph.
15: So the reason soap operas advertised cleaning products is because soap operas were owned and operated by Procter & Gamble.
0: I said that.
15: No, well... Yeah, they actually produce them. Yeah, I thought that was interesting, though. That's just wild to me that they would do that. One thing when we get older, we start doing things differently. And when I was growing up, I never understood why my dad sat in the garage with a cup of coffee and listened to the Kentucky game on the radio. Mm-hmm. I just thought that was weird. But I tell you what, as I've gotten older, I just soon listen to it on the radio and watch it on TV.
0: I love Tom Leach. I love listening to it. If you have a really good play-by-play announcer, and Tom Leach is as good as any of them, but I also think this with national. I especially football and baseball, I think they really work on the radio. Sometimes basketball can be fast. You can't listen to hockey. It's way too fast. But, like, baseball and football, I agree with you. I think there's, like, joy in listening to them on the radio.
15: Absolutely, and I just challenge people that's never really done it. Do it. Try it out. I bet they like it. Thanks, man.
0: Yeah, I don't disagree with you. Appreciate the call. Ask Anything Wednesday. Who's next?
14: Heather is next.
0: Heather, go ahead, Heather.
16: Well, good morning, Fellers. I had to call this morning because you was talking about the Tammy Faye Baker has Jim Baker.
0: Jim Baker, yes. It's all right. Sometimes people forget what they were saying. Yeah.
16: And everybody's grandmothers. And bless her heart, my nanny that I've mentioned before, who is 96, is in the hospital. But back in the early 80s, when the Bakers were so big, she bought me a Tammy Faye doll that they had put out for sale.
0: What does a Tammy Faye doll do? Just cry?
16: It sung a song, and I still remember it. If you would like to hear this,
0: are you wanting to sing?
16: Yes, I will sing it. It's just a little short, little.
0: All right, Drew. Do you want to hear Heather's song?
2: I've never wanted to hear anything more than I'm hearing Heather's song. All right, Heather.
0: You're gonna have to do it quickly, but go ahead.
16: Okay, it said, "Jesus takes the frown and turns it upside down, and up there comes a smile. When I'm feeling sad, Jesus makes me glad, and up there comes a smile."
0: Yay!
16: I've never embarrassed
0: Bravo.
16: Myself.
0: Heather, that was quite a thing. It's Jesus turns a frown and turns
16: Jesus
0: it upside
16: takes
0: down.
16: A frown and
0: okay,
16: turns
0: a frown.
16: It upside down. Yeah,
0: and turns it upside down.
16: Smile. When I'm feeling sad, Jesus makes me glad, and up there comes the smile.
0: Thank you very much, Heather. I appreciate the call. Drew, is that a new banger for you?
2: With all due respect to Kentucky Joe and all the great singers we have on this show, Heather has climbed my rankings to number one on our Billboard charts.
0: Wow.
1: I loved it. Her accent made it perfect. Perfect to sing on the show today.
0: Well, when you turn frown into frown, that's mountain right there.
1: Perfect.
0: Frown. Are we having a hurricane Saturday during the game?
2: I don't know what it's supposed to do here, but I just keep seeing more and more about how bad this hurricane could be.
1: Yeah, well, the original weather forecast was supposed to be awesome for Saturday. Now every day
0: originally they said that Tuscaloosa was going to get hit so bad they might cancel the game. But now they say it's already going to be through Tuscaloosa, and there's some worry it might be to Lexington. Chris Bailey said it could be get here Saturday afternoon or Sunday morning. It's got to hold up, right, Ryan? We there's too much excitement about this game. We can't have a hurricane during it.
1: Yeah, this could be one of our best environments we've ever had in the history of UK football. We can't let rain spoil any of that.
0: We cannot have a hurricane during the game.
1: But that's so Kentucky football, isn't it? I mean, that's just
0: now,
1: so
0: I'm
1: Kentucky
0: done
1: football.
0: Saying that, though. Didn't we agree we were over that?
1: Okay, I take it back. I take it back then.
0: It's not Kentucky football. We just won two huge games on the road, including when we were down 17-0. Right?
1: Right.
0: We are the storm. Yeah,
2: we are the storm.
0: We are retiring the that's Kentucky football. I think Mark Stoops put a dent in that. But now we're retiring it.
1: Put it to bed.
0: You people, you boomers have got to stop, Ryan.
1: I'm going to stop. That'll be the last time I ever say it.
0: All right, who's next?
14: Kelly is next.
0: Kelly, go ahead, Kelly.
17: Matt, I haven't found any place that sells a cronut in Lexington. There is a spot that sells cruffins, though.
0: What is that, a croissant and a muffin?
17: I believe so. It's only on Saturdays. Don't get the place confused with the same name of a place that's a daycare. It's called Le Petit. I'm not going to imitate a French accent.
0: There's a place in Lexington called La Petite.
2: Oh, I love that place.
17: La Petite Delicate. It has on their specialty menu on Saturdays only a cruffin for $6.
2: Mm. It's on National Avenue.
0: I'd like to try a cruffin. Okay, yeah. I like the suggestion, but you can't find a cronut.
17: Also, not yet. There's some scuttlebutt that I believe Parlor Donuts has them on like an off menu.
0: Okay.
17: Ask, but I haven't confirmed that. I also wanted to say real quick, I'm proud of you on last night's show on whatever we're calling it now, whether it's at Myron or whatever.
0: Yes, yeah.
17: You talked to a member of the Pittsburgh Steelers, Michael Pittman, without once mentioning how much you hate Aaron Rodgers.
0: So I did, and I wanted to bring it up. So we had Michael Pittman, and I wanted to say, is Aaron Rodgers the worst person in the world? But I didn't do it. He was like doing a camp for deaf children, and I thought I needed to keep positivity. So I appreciate you recognizing that, sir.
17: I guess when you're talking about, you know, special needs children and playing flag football, you can't really bring up your vision.
0: Yeah, I didn't do that. I stayed positive. I even picked him up. I appreciate the call on my fantasy team, Drew, because he was so nice on the interview.
2: Well, that's good. I heard, I was listening yesterday also. I heard your co-host took a little bit with the chemistry on first names there for a bit.
0: Okay,
2: yesterday.
0: I'll talk about that when we get back. That was a mistake. All right, I
2: caught a lot of the show.
0: I made a mistake. I may have to bring in another set of Cronuts. Might have made a little mistake yesterday. 30 years ago, Steve Grissom of Noche Linda Farms wanted to find the best cheeseburger in the world. 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
0: Welcome back, Tucky Sports Radio. Drew, Stephen A. already kind of apologized.
2: Somebody got in his ear.
1: Talk about it today, or you just let it go since you apologized?
0: What do you mean? Do I talk about it on your show? I can't listen. They don't want me on ESPN crushing another ESPN guy. Believe me, I like Hennett stuff, and they like you can just tell my producers like, hey man, we want to keep our job. But that's pretty bad. He basically, there's a dude who retired for the Eagles, Lane Johnson.
2: Mm-hmm.
0: And he was almost, and Lane Johnson said he was retiring to focus on his mental health, and he was almost like making fun of it. Basically saying, well, no, it's because the team is losing. And you can't joke about that.
1: Nope.
0: And so somebody got in his ear because he came back on later and I guess said something else. I accidentally did screw up, Ryan. My co-host yesterday's name is David Dennis Jr. He was filling in for Myron.
1: Okay.
0: And I know him. I've worked with him a bunch of times. But for whatever reason, in the first two segments, I kept calling him Dennis and not David.
1: Nobody corrected you the first time?
0: I got a text from my producers like halfway through the second segment going, hey, man, you're calling him Dennis. It's David. And I felt bad. Because I know his name.
2: I could feel it through the radio.
0: I don't know why I called him. I know his name. So.
2: There is something to the two first names.
0: Yeah, and those two, and they both start with the same letter. Right?
2: Like there could be as many. He's David Dennis, right?
0: Yes.
2: There could be as many David Dennises as there are Dennis Davids.
1: Very true.
0: Exactly. That's two first names where they both can be last names. Right?
1: Right. Yep.
0: I need more uplifting from you two here.
2: Well, I understand what happened. I felt your pain through the air. He was a good sport, though. He was really a good sport. I enjoyed the bit a little bit. He started calling you Jones. You all handled it well. It was entertaining on our end.
1: As long as he was okay with it, you're all right.
0: He was. But I did feel bad because, like, I really liked that guy, and it made it seem like I didn't know him when I did. They put on the screen, they had his name on the top, and so sometimes I think I just looked at it and just flipped it in my head, you know?
1: Yeah.
0: But that's the way it goes. Who's up next?
14: Bluegrass is next.
0: Bluegrass. Go ahead, Bluegrass.
7: Hey, what's going on, fellas? Hey, first of all, Matt, you need to watch the pro day. It's on, you can watch the replay of it. Like,
0: should I just skip through the first hour and just watch the 5-on-5?
7: Well, why it's so informative is they actually put them in position to make really quick decisions. And you can see a lot of decision makers on the team. And it's, you know, I was going to come on here and say, you know, give Stein like $15 million of Pope's 30, and like, what are we going to do? Are we going to finish? Are we going to play the first day at SEC? But that was going to be my take. But I watched it last night, and like, there's a lot to be excited about. Like, our boots can actually move our feet. Dang. Like, they can actually move our feet. What I didn't know they could. And by far, now you might think this is crazy, but the best player on the team is going to be Mason Williams, and it's not even going to be close. Like,
0: really? Wait a minute. What's your name again, sir? What's your name? your first name. Bluegrass. Okay, Bluegrass. I'm writing this down in my book. Bluegrass.
7: Yes.
0: You're saying this season, Mason Williams is going to be the best player on the team by far.
7: Yes, and it's not even going to be close. It's, all right. I mean, really.
0: I'm writing that down.
7: He's making the money, and he.
0: Drew, I think this is the hottest of hot takes, don't you? Is this the hottest of hot takes?
2: It's a hot take, but Mason Williams has been a star this summer, so I see how he got to it. I'm not going to join him, but I can understand why he made it.
0: All right, let me tell you something, Bluegrass. If that ends up happening, here's what I'm going to let you do. If that ends up happening, if we can definitively say that Mason Williams is the best player on the team, I'm going to let you host a segment of this show.
1: Wow.
0: Because you will have shown yourself to be the biggest ball knower in the state.
7: Yeah.
0: All right?
7: That's not – I mean, if you know anything about basketball, you can see it if you watch.
0: Okay, so you're saying – wait, he's going farther for Drew. If you know anything about basketball, you would see it.
2: Yeah, this is just basic. This is entry-level basketball.
7: The game slows down to him.
0: Okay.
7: The game slows down to him. And I know you like Wilkins – and I like him too. He's so fast with the ball, but he will average 4 or 5 turnovers a game.
0: Well, that's probably true.
7: But
0: all right. Well, then we'll see, Bluegrass. I appreciate the call. It's written down, Ryan. If Mason Williams is the best player on the team, Bluegrass will host a segment in April.
1: You know, Drew said he's been the star of the summer. We all went to that open practice at Rupp Arena, and we all came back. Kid's going to play. You can't keep that kid off the floor. He is going to play. Now with the injury to Jerome Morton, he's going to play even more. So he'll get his chance to shine for sure.
2: A lot of people that groaned when they signed a guy outside the top 100 are going to be very surprised and pleased as they delete those tweets when Mason Williams starts playing this winter.
0: That I do agree with. I agree with you. Who's up next?
14: Dave is next.
0: Dave, go ahead, Dave.
6: Hey, I'm a huge UK basketball fan, but if I could give you a choice between a win, a guaranteed win, with LSU this year in football, or beat Duke in basketball, which would
0: LSU.
6: You take?
0: I know LSU. A regular season
6: LSU as well.
0: LSU, yeah, we don't play Duke in basketball this year. But even if we did, a regular season football win is much more important than any regular season basketball win. Now, when you get to March, that's a different conversation, but that would be a no-brainer. You could pick anybody on our schedule this year, including Louisville, and I would rather beat LSU in football than beat any of those teams singularly in basketball.
1: Yeah, over any regular season win in basketball.
0: Any of them, yeah. Appreciate the call. I mean, I don't even think, Ryan, that's close.
1: I don't either. And this one tops it all. There's no win in the regular season that's going to top beating LSU in football on Saturday.
0: What if we do have a hurricane during the game?
1: Like, I don't like Chris Bailey saying it's going to happen Saturday afternoon or Sunday morning because the game is right in the middle of that.
0: What do we do? Do they, postpone the game till the next day?
2: I mean, they were talking about moving Georgia-Alabama yesterday. I don't know what we'd do here in Lexington.
0: Yeah.
2: If it's just raining, maybe it plays into our favor. I hate it for the pregame experience and the fans, but
0: do you think if it rains, that does play into our favor?
2: I think so. They're a fast offense with a lot of talent, and I'm worried about how thin we are at linebacker. Need to limit.
0: So Stein basically said we have no players at linebacker, right?
2: Pretty much. Yeah, they're going to have to move some guys inside that don't play that naturally.
1: Yeah, I think he said we're trying some brand new faces, guys, that are going to get on the field on Saturday you've probably never heard of.
2: And we don't have the injury report. But he brought it up kind of saying, brace yourself for Wednesday, that there's going to be some doubtfuls and maybe even a couple that can't play.
1: Wow.
0: Yeah. Well, maybe we do need a hurricane. Rock me like a hurricane on Saturday. Might be what's best. We'll take a break. Come back. Hour number 2. Ask Anything Wednesdays, KSR.
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25: ABC News, I'm Sherry Preston. Nepal has officially wrapped up its 40-day search and rescue mission following the catastrophic monsoon floods and landslides. 5,000 people are still listed as missing, and more than 1,400 were killed when part of a melting glacier broke free and plummeted down a mountain. Today marks 3 years since the Hamas terror attacks against Israel. Nearly 1,200 people died that day. Among them, Rota Mathias' parents.
26: There are songs that I listen to. And when I listen to them, I see my parents, and it brings me a smile. Sometimes sadness, but the good kind.
25: There are also remembrances and ceremonies, protests as well, by some who claim Israeli Prime Minister Benjamin Netanyahu knew more about the attacks before they happened. Lawyers for Krista Pike headed back to court. She's the Tennessee killer who survived two doses of a lethal injection drug. She is awake and now talking. This is ABC News.
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30: With your weather flash for Whitley City, I'm Sarah Silver on Hay 98. 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This afternoon, sunny with a high near 79, and temperatures will remain pleasant throughout the day. Tonight, mostly clear with a low around 58, providing a comfortable evening. Looking ahead to Thursday, sunny with a high near 80, and temperatures will stay warm in the afternoon. Currently, it's 68 and clear. I'm Sarah Silver with your weather flash.
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0: Welcome back. Hour number 2, Kentucky Sports Radio, 859-280-2287. Ask Anything Wednesday. I haven't had a ton of questions, so I wanted to do a couple here from the text machine. But first, one person writes, Matt, I'm very upset that caller mentioned Cruffins at Petit. That is the best kept secret in Lexington, and now I know they're going to always be gone.
1: Yep, words
0: out. It's tough, Drew. Like, you mentioned something good on here. But now I want to, I'd like to get them. Ryan, do you want to get us Cruffins for Saturday?
1: I will definitely go get you one if you guys want them. I'll go make the trip over there and get some.
0: Drew,
1: Saturday before the pregame show?
0: Yeah, before the pregame. Well, you might have to check to make sure they don't get gone because of this. Yeah.
2: And they got weird hours. Every time I try to go, it seems like they're closed. Okay. I've not had the Cruffin, but I...
0: Where is it? Where's Petit?
2: National Avenue. Over by Mirror Twin, all that.
0: Okay, gotcha.
2: Big fan.
0: See if you can find a Cruffin for us.
1: Gotcha. For Saturday, right. I'm on it.
0: One person says, Matt, this question's specifically for you. Who would you rather give a lifetime contract to? Trump or Pope? Come on now.
1: They're asking you that question?
0: Yeah. I mean, that's easy. Just give it to Pope. He'll win us some.
1: That's Drew? The big question. Do you think he'll ever get to the point where we are...
0: Well, I hate lifetime contracts for anybody. But if you're asking me which one, I mean, I at least like Pope. So, Drew, which one would you take?
2: I think I'll go with Mark Pope there.
0: Okay. One person says, Matt, what do you think is going to happen in Tennessee with the lady they tried to execute? That's a really terrible story.
1: I've been following it.
0: What you have?
1: Yeah. So now they're trying to just say to just give her life in prison so I don't have to go through another.
0: I would be shocked if they try to execute her again.
1: Yeah.
0: You
1: can't, can you? You had two failed attempts. Can you try to do it a third time?
0: Well, okay. So first of all, there's a violation in the Constitution. So the Constitution prohibits cruel and unusual punishment. Now, on a personal level, part of the reason I've always been against the death penalty is there's a variety of reasons I get against the death penalty, which is not worth going into here. I've worked in the death penalty. I know how it goes. And I think if most Americans really knew how it worked, they would probably be against it too. Most people don't really know how it works. So that's probably a podcast I could do one day. I won't do it today. This is one of the many reasons I'm against it because people don't realize that a lot of the time, it's not as simple as people think it is. I've never heard of a situation like this, but you know, there is there's a constitutional part that says you cannot have cruel and unusual punishment. I'm not sure, Ryan, how people would say this isn't cruel and unusual punishment.
1: Yeah, and it sounds like she's going to recover. I thought she'd have maybe some lasting effects.
0: That's unbelievable to me.
1: I know.
0: So I'm going to guess that they just give her life in prison, which to me is what should happen anyway. But also, like, I don't know how does the state admit that they didn't screw up, thus didn't violate her constitutional rights without executing her again? And I think there'll be a huge outrage of people if they tried to execute her again. I don't know. I think the state is, it's awful, but I would be surprised if they tried, Ryan, to do it again.
1: Because I think I read where there's a report where a doctor, somebody told them it's not going to work. Something about her veins, the way her veins are built or something.
0: Okay, is that what it was? See, I never heard what it was that made it not work.
1: Something about her veins collapsed or something, and they told them up front, it's not going to work.
0: Really? See, I didn't hear that. I think what's going to end up happening, I think even if she remains in prison, which I assume she will have a constitutional claim against the state. There's just no way she won't. Even with the horrendous crime she committed, like, you're not allowed to do that. Like, state's not allowed to torture people. Like, you're not allowed to do that stuff. And they messed up. And I don't know how they're going to argue they didn't. So, it's an awful situation. Even going back to the crime she committed, I mean, it's all awful. Yep,
1: it is.
0: So, you know, but it's a crazy thing. Drew, I don't know. Did you see the tweet from Josh Hurd at U of L?
2: I did. Let me pull up. So I have it exactly. Calling out the staff, right?
0: So I don't really know what precipitated this. So Josh Hurd says, this is on a tweet. If we're reporting on what I said, let's report all of it. Yes, I said I was disappointed with how the season has gone. I also said the responsibility for getting better starts with me. My conversation with Jeff wasn't just about how his staff gets better. It was about how we all get better. So was the original thing, did he make a comment where he said the staff stinks or something? Like, what happened?
2: The original tweet was
0: Josh Hurd, by the way, for people who don't know, is the U of L athletic director. But yeah, go ahead.
2: What I saw was from someone who covers Louisville. I'm pulling it up right now. It was something about, given the resources, the losses are magnified no matter how small they are. Just kind of felt like they were putting some pressure on the football staff. Like, you have everything you need. Why are we losing to Wake Forest?
0: Well, I mean, I actually think he's right, though. I mean, Louisville probably spends three times as much money as Wake Forest and probably two to three times more money than NC State. And they lose back-to-back times. I do think, Drew, that when you're evaluating coaches nowadays, especially at programs where the resource gap exists, don't you have to look at how much money they're getting for their rosters?
2: That should be a huge factor in it. The tweet says that Hurd had a conversation with Brahm about making his staff better. So it seems like he's calling it.
0: Well, okay. That's saying people are getting fired.
2: Yeah. Also made sure to note to the board that given the resources that are poured into this program, losses, regardless of how small, are magnified.
0: Yeah. If I was on that staff, Ryan, and I saw a comment from the athletic director that says I talked to Brahm about getting his staff better, then I'm like,
1: one ads.
0: I may be starting to have to pull out the – get on monster.com. ZipRecruiter.
2: I mean, is it about anyone in particular?
0: Now, see, you're trying to suggest it's Vince. I can tell you. I know your little devious smile, Drew. I can see it.
2: Well, I'm trying to pull up what their recruiting ranking is. Because, I mean, they have some names.
0: But they can't complain about the roster. The roster's got a lot of good players. Right? They spent a lot of money for the ACC.
2: They did.
0: They probably spent what we spent or more.
1: But do you think that's got to be one of the tops in the ACC?
0: I would say I wouldn't be surprised if they spent the second most to Miami.
1: To Miami?
0: Maybe Clemson, but Clemson doesn't spend as much. I don't know what Carolina with Belichick did. But, yeah, they got more resources than all those schools. So I think, honestly, what Josh Hurd said is probably – fair, but also I could see why you'd be like, whoa, if you were on that staff.
2: I would not want the AD going to the coach saying, hey, let's talk a little bit about your operation.
0: No,
2: who's working
0: no
2: here?
0: Way. All right, who's next?
5: April is next.
0: April, go ahead,
7: Denise!
0: April.
7: Denise!
0: Go ahead.
7: Yes, Matt. First time, long time.
0: Hoo-ah, what's up?
7: So my husband and I went to the South Carolina game this past weekend. We took an adult trip, went to Columbia. It was awesome and amazing.
0: Well, good.
7: I'm seen. It was awesome. So my question is, it appears that College Game Day is not coming to this game, and also SEC Nation not coming to this game. However, everybody, including you all, have talked about how this is the biggest game in UK's football history, potentially. So I wanted to know your all's opinions. I don't feel like it's personally getting the attention that it should receive. What do you think?
0: Well, SEC Nation, they try to go to a different school every week. So they've already been here. So that's why they're not going. Game day, I would guess that we were probably Maybe the second choice, if not the second, because UMass lost. So now your choices are down to what other big games are this weekend? You got Georgia-Alabama.
7: Georgia-Alabama.
0: Which I think makes sense. I mean, they're both undefeated, two powerhouse programs. They don't play every year. So I, objectively, I think it makes sense for them to go there. I do. I mean, I don't think LSU-Kentucky makes as much sense.
7: But, I don't know. I think if they can go to Iowa last week, they could come here because they always go to Georgia-Alabama.
0: But the Iowa was the biggest game last week. I don't think we can objectively say we're the biggest game this week. I mean, that's just, I'm just being honest with you. I
7: get it. Thank you for taking my call. Go Cats. We love your show. Say Go Cats.
0: Appreciate it. Appreciate the call. But I would say, you know, if they decide, Drew, that hurricane is going to hit Tuscaloosa during game day, well, then you could see a world where they change their mind, right?
2: I could see them coming here. We're top probably five this week, maybe top three. You have Texas-Oklahoma, which is one of the oldest rivalries. I'd watch that for a place they might go because they've been there a million times.
0: But it's stink.
2: But they've been there so many times, they can just show up and they've got it figured out. And then there's a big game on the West Coast. Oregon plays UCLA. I think. And, yeah, but we're in that conversation with those four.
0: That's true. But the thing is, Oregon-UCLA is not on ESPN. So I don't know if they'd want to do that.
2: I think Lane Kiffin exhaustion on game day is working against us, too. They featured him twice in two games.
0: That's a good point. I think that's a really good point. He's been on game day twice. That may be part of it as well. Who's next?
5: Johnny is next.
0: Johnny. I also think it would be funny to watch Nick Saban in the middle of a hurricane have to sit out there.
2: McAfee standing on his chair.
0: Yeah, maybe it would blow him into the up in the air. Johnny, go ahead, Johnny.
13: Calling from Somerset. I'm 77 years old.
0: Sound good.
13: Go to the radio broadcast. I'm old enough to remember Wade Hoyt calling Cincinnati Reds games.
0: Okay.
13: And for the away games, he would have to read it off the teletype. This was in the mid to late 50s.
0: Oh, wow.
13: And if there was a hit, he probably had a pencil and a block of wood, and he would hit that block of wood and say, whatever, you know, double to left.
0: Oh, wait a minute. Okay, now that's interesting. So he was reading it. I don't know what you mean by...
13: You can hear the teletype.
0: What's a teletype?
13: You can hear the teletype. Teletype. You know what teletype is?
0: No, I don't.
13: Well, that would be a tape that would write out the words on a thin piece of paper. That was the old-time communication.
0: So he would sit there and like someone would be typing what happened at the game, and it would come to him and he would read it?
13: Right. The newspapers used to get all their news off the teletype.
0: So then he when there was a hit, he would take a pencil and hit a brick?
13: Hit a block of wood or something to sound like a baseball hitting a bat.
0: Did you know that, Ryan?
1: Different era, man. Yeah, I know the teletypes. Yeah, that was their news feed for all the news agencies across the country.
0: Yeah, but that's kind of cool, sir, for how they do baseball. I didn't know that, but it makes sense if they couldn't travel there and do the equipment and all that.
13: Yeah, well, I guess I'd say a lot of that probably in the mid 50s they were flying, but before then, you know, they used to have trains, buses, and all that.
0: Yeah.
13: So another little tidbit, Claude Sullivan succeeded Wade Hoyt. I don't know if you all knew that or not.
0: I did not.
13: He was before, help me, Kaywood, I think.
0: Well, he and Kaywood at times did it at the same time. There was a period of time in UK basketball, and it's nice to hear from you, sir. Appreciate it. Where Kentucky, Ryan, had like six play-by-play guys.
1: At the same time, all on different channels.
0: There was no such thing as exclusive rights. So if you were willing to pay to do it, you could cover the games. You had to agree to go to all of them. So there was a group of, I think Oscar once said, maybe like five or six teams that would go to all the games. which, Ryan, is crazy if you think about it, and people would choose which one they wanted to listen to.
1: How do you get enough room on press row for all those radio stations?
0: I don't know.
1: Set up
0: but Claude Sullivan was one, and then Kaywood was the, those are kind of the two big ones.
1: Yep.
0: So, kind of neat. 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
10: Welcome back, Kentucky Sports Radio, 859-280-2287. A lot of you write on text machine. I understand this when you talk about the Tennessee thing, talking about the crime she committed and saying, was that cruel and unusual? And you're exactly right about that. But remember, the Constitution applies to what the state can do, not to individuals. So there's a prohibition on cruel and unusual punishment. So, like, it matters what she did morally, but when it comes to like violating the Constitution, you have people who do terrible things have constitutional rights. I mean, that's why there's a Constitution. So I understand why people are for the death penalty. I'm not trying to argue with you. I have pretty strong thoughts about it, but I've been involved in it. And so like, but I also understand if people disagree, like I get it. I'm not trying to convince you, but you know, the question was what's going to happen. And my opinion on what's going to happen, I don't think they're going to do it again because I just don't think they can. I don't think a court will let them do that again. We'll see, though. Who knows? 859-280-2287. One person says the point of game day is to go to different environments, and they always go to Alabama. I kind of agree with that. I think they should go to more different places. I mean, I love – one of my favorite things, Drew, is when they go to those small schools, right? Because they're so excited to have them. But it seems like in the last couple of years, they've been kind of staying with the big ones, and the ratings have kind of gone up. So, Drew, I kind of think they're going to keep doing that, you know?
11: Yeah, they know what they're doing, but I completely agree. It's fun to see them at an App State or – even if it's in Oregon, somewhere on the West Coast where it's still pitch black and everybody had to get up at four in the morning. Yeah. You know, the retreads of the big schools, the Ohio States, the Alabamas, we've seen those plenty of times. I like when it's something unique.
10: And I like when they go, you know, Ryan, sometimes to like a big Division II game or something, or just because it's just like I would never see that place otherwise.
12: And I think it's enjoyable for the viewer, not just for that fan base of that home school, but the viewers, I think. I

0: enjoy watching when they go to a different school like that. Like when the basketball went to Murray State that one year. You know, it's just a different environment to get to see.
1: Game Day went to James Madison 2 or 3 years ago.
2: They
1: that
2: did.
1: Was awesome.
2: Yeah, that was cool. Those they dressed cool. up like the founding fathers and all that.
0: Yeah. Yeah.
2: Yeah, I like that. One person says, Matt, I think Louisville people are mad that Jeff's brother Greg is running off good coaches and sticking his nose in football. I've heard a lot of that. I know Greg Brohm and kind of like him, but I don't really know what he does at U of L. But I think that's part of it. And I think there are Drew people that are mad at Vince, right? I think they think because he makes a lot of money, and then you know sometimes he wasn't even at that one game, and I think he's one of those guys that like you really love if you know him, but then also it's easy to get mad at him if things aren't going well, you know.
1: Well, they don't have the goodwill that he built at Kentucky.
2: That's exactly right.
1: I mean, in fact, they hated him for many, many years before he went over there. So when you have guys like a Jihad Brown saying he's going to go look at other places and other recruits that could flip, I could see why they'd get frustrated.
2: Let's see. Well, I want to talk about this board that they put up at LSU because I do think that's important, but I want to give it a little more time. So let's go to the phones. Who's next?
3: Samuel is next.
2: Samuel, go ahead, Samuel.
4: Hey guys, what's up?
2: What's going on?
4: So I wanted to talk about, I had an incident with some basketball players at my school, and I wanted to talk about it.
2: Basketball players or the basketball players?
4: No. It's not a bad incident. It's just that, like, what happened was we were just having a debate about Kentucky basketball, Duke basketball, and they were saying that, like, oh, Duke basketball is so much better, and I was just like, and they were saying how historically Duke basketball is better. I was just like, well, how is that? I would agree that Duke, you know, over the past 5 years or 4 years have been doing better. But historically, I think Kentucky basketball is the greatest program ever. And I think you guys would agree with that too. So my question is, what would you guys do if somebody came up to you and you said, and they said like, oh, Duke is better. Like, I would ask them what the time frame is.
2: So what's the time frame? If you're talking about, most people talk about the history of college basketball starting when the NCAA tournament started, which was like 1948. If that's right. Your reference, then the only two programs that can say they have a claim to be the best program of all time are Kentucky and UCLA. And I would make the case for Kentucky for a variety of reasons. But there is a case for UCLA. There's not a case for Duke going back to 1948. However, if your argument is, say, 1985 on or 1990 on, then I think Duke has a pretty strong case because they've won more titles during that period of time than we are. And we've had some gaps where we weren't that good. And they've really only had one minor little gap where they weren't good. So, historically, no question Kentucky. In the last 40 years, I think Duke has a claim against us. In the last 10 years, like 20 teams have a claim against us, 15. So that's why we got to get back to that. Yeah. You know, I mean, there's a lot. Duke, UConn, Florida. But there are many teams that have been consistently better than us. I mean, I know I don't like to think about it, but it just kind of is true. So yeah, it's just all about the time frame. But historically, if you're going back to when college basketball kind of started, no. It's either Kentucky or UCLA.
4: I would agree with that.
2: Appreciate the call. But, Drew, it is kind of tough to admit that if the time frame becomes shorter, the last 10 years, we don't rank very high, to be honest with you.
1: We do not. Duke probably gets us the last 20 even, but beyond that, it's easily Kentucky. You can also point out, well, they got 5 titles. Coach K won all of them. We have 5 coaches with the title, so it's not like we're leaning and relying on one guy. We've had multiple eras and generations go win it. But yeah, if you shorten the window, it's not a great look for us.
2: Yeah, and their argument is they also spread it out. So they've got like 91, 92, and then I think they have what, 2001 maybe. And then they've got one with
1: 2010,
2: and then they got 2015. So theirs is like spread out. And the thing that is the good argument for them is they're always good. We were always good, but then we had a dip for like the mid to late 2000, 2010. And then we had to have a huge dip right now, which is the one that makes it the hardest for us to really make a great argument. We'll take a break. Come right back. It's Kentucky Sports Radio.
3: 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Welcome to Kentucky Sports Memories. 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
3: These days, Darrell Waltrip is 79 years old. He grew up in Western Kentucky in the Owensboro area and went on to become one of the greats on the NASCAR circuit, winning 84 races on the Winston Cup circuit. That's what it was called back then. After his racing career, he got into broadcasting, became maybe even more popular as an analyst for races on the circuit. These days, he's dealing with some health issues, some cognitive issues, and he is withdrawn from public life. And because of that, thinking about Darrell Waltrip, I thought we would revisit a conversation I had with him 4 years ago, talking about his life and his racing career. And one of the things we discussed was how he got started.
6: If I remember correctly, you got started in go-karts. Is that right?
7: Oh, yeah. Well, you know, my whole life is one story after another. So my dad is he's a Pepsi Cola route salesman. He was driving a Pepsi Cola truck, and so every once a week we went to the West End Hardware store to service their machines and drop off some Pepsis. And so one week we're there and they're unloading these go karts off of a truck. There are like four of them, and I said, "Oh my God, look at that go kart!" And they put him in a showroom, and Dad, he'd go off to his deal. I'd go sit on the go-kart, and I just had this feeling. I just knew if I had a go-kart, I could kick some ass. I'd never been on one, and I didn't know anything about one, but I knew if I ever had one, I'd be the best there ever was. And so I taught my dad into buying us a go-kart. We bought a go-kart, and I won over 500 go-kart races from the time I was 12 to 16. So that was the beginning of my driving career.
3: But he first fell in love with auto racing back when he was 6 years old, when he started going to the local racetrack with his grandmother on the weekends. And he announced to her someday he would be a race car driver. And that certainly came to fruition. I'm Gary Fogle. And this is Kentucky Sports Memories.
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2: 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Text machine 772-774-5254. Drew, did you see the Blink 182 singer last night at the game? Have you seen that video?
1: I did not. What a miss.
2: So, you know, that the song, Ryan, All the Small Things.
0: Yes.
2: So I guess at the Padres games, they play that at a certain point in the game. like in the eighth inning or something. And he was there, and they showed him, and the whole crowd was singing, doing the "Say it ain't so, I will not go," and like he looked like he was about to cry.
0: Yeah, I think he was crying. I think he teared
2: that
0: up.
2: That was actually really sweet.
0: Very cool. Very cool. I've seen that before. Like, they were playing a Journey song one time at a Detroit Tigers game or something, and Steve Perry just happened to be there, and he teared up. I guess it's got to be kind of emotional to hear your song.
2: It does. To hear your song.
0: 40,000 people.
2: All those people, not even at a concert for you, just at like a general game, singing it. It's a really neat video, Drew. You should look it up.
1: I will. I was a big fan of that song. It had to have been late 90s, so part of it's him reacting to it still being a hit that later in his life.
2: Yeah, 30 years later, people are still singing it.
0: You know, that's such a thing when teams now play, like, they adapt a song and they play it at a certain point every game. We talked about it yesterday. We had that with Grove Street going into the fourth quarter. Why did they go away from it?
1: Oh, you're saying there could be a video of Waka Flocka here in 20 years crying at a Kentucky football game because we're still singing Grove Street. I like that.
2: Got a whole. I think the problem for Grove Street is that most people don't know the words, or if they do, you can't really post them on the board.
0: Well, we all know it's a party, it's a party. Even the us old folks know it's a party, it's a party.
2: That's true. Everyone knows that part. All right, so there's a picture floating around the internet of what is said to be the LSU locker room with a quote from Kenny Minchie on it saying LSU has not played anyone like our offensive line, basically. Now, I guess there's two questions on this. Number one, Kenny Minchie never said that, right?
1: Unless he just said it in passing to someone on the street and LSU came up with it. He has not said it in an interview that we have found since Saturday.
2: I don't think he said that because I've not seen it. So that quote, would you say 100% fake?
1: 99.75% fake.
2: Okay. Now, do we have any proof that that is actually outside the LSU locker room?
0: See, that's another
2: Do
0: thing.
2: Do we know that picture, I mean, that picture could be fake, right?
0: Yes, 100% it could be fake.
2: Do we know if that picture is real? Because I think the Twitter account that has it is like Lane Kiffin's butt or something. Like, it's not a real
1: Lane Kiffin lover.
2: Yeah. So why is everyone assuming that's real?
1: The photo looks real. I'm pretty good at spotting AI, although I admit I'm about a few months away from being like everyone else and won't be able to tell.
2: But how do you know? Like, you say it looks real. I don't know that you
1: AI
2: can...
1: AI always has a little filter that looks a little cartoonish. This looks pretty real.
2: So you think that's real?
1: Yes. Okay. Also, who would just sit and be like, I'm going to make up a quote, put it on the wall.
2: Well, a guy named Lane Kiffin's lover would.
1: No, I believe it's there and that they made it up.
2: But how did Lane Kiffin's lover get outside of the locker room?
1: If any coach is bringing his lover into the locker room, it's probably Lane Kiffin.
2: Okay. So Drew votes that the picture is real.
1: Picture real, quote fake.
2: I agree. Okay, so Ryan, do you think the picture is real?
0: I think it could be because of the lighting on the sign. Like, if it was AI, it'd be like pristine, crystal clear. And
2: wait
0: still
2: a minute,
0: like,
2: I got to see this. Wait a minute, the lighting on the sign.
0: Yeah, it looks like it's a little foggy. Where if it was AI, it would be pristine. That was my takeaway.
2: So you think there is? It's real because it doesn't look perfect.
0: Yes.
1: Yeah.
0: It looks a little cloudy.
2: Okay, so I'm looking at the picture now. Okay, I mean, I kind of see what you're saying.
0: See, if it was AI, wouldn't it be like just pristine, perfect?
2: No, I mean, that's not a whole
1: Want me to put it in AI and say, is this photo made by AI? Yeah,
2: but AI may be like, well, of course it's not. I'm AI. I'm not going to tell you it's not AI.
1: But if it's like, I didn't make it, then we know. I think it's photo real, quote fake.
2: I agree with Drew. I hate AI so much. All right. The two of you have kind of convinced me it may be real. My initial inclination was it wasn't real. Well, let's say it's real then. What do you think it says about LSU that they're making up fake quotes to get themselves motivated?
1: They're worried. Fake juice. Can't manufacture their own confidence. So Lane's got to pull out some tricks to try to get his guys focused and riled up to play Kentucky because they're not doing it naturally.
2: Yeah. Ryan, you agree with that?
0: I kind of agree with that. Yep. And maybe they did see it on some message board somewhere where somebody made that quote up. They just took it. It was real and put it on their graphic.
1: Yeah. Maybe whoever put it there got by something online at heavy.com.
0: That's probably how it happened.
2: Yeah. Well, if that, I mean, I guess at the end of the day, all that matters is that outside their locker room. And if they believe it, then to them it's true, at which point, bring it on, I guess.
0: Our offensive line can handle the smoke. Bring it on.
2: Yeah. I mean, they've been great so far. And
0: they ain't scared.
2: Who do you think is going to be the linebackers they put in?
0: I don't know.
2: I guess I'm going to be learning about some new players that I didn't know.
1: I think Kenny Minchie, even though he hasn't said this, should now say this. Lean into it.
0: Oh,
1: I'd tweet it right now if I were Kenny Minchie. But you want me to say it? I'll say it. Here we go.
2: I said it.
1: You haven't seen anything like our line.
2: Yeah. Take that, Lane Kiffin lover.
1: You want me to say it louder? I'll say it again. Just keep going at him.
2: I like it. All right, who's next?
13: Alex is next.
2: Alex, go ahead, Alex.
14: Hey, guys, I really enjoyed how you finished the counties again this time.
2: Okay, Alex, there's still plenty of time. We've got the rest of our lives.
14: Yeah, of course we do. The my Ask Anything question is one for each of you. We're going to combine the strings here and throw in a little Letcher County. If you could say a speak your piece on the radio to anybody of like a KSR villain's past, whether it's Tom Jurich, your referee buddy, Saul Smith for Ryan, what would your speak your piece be to each person, to like one of your villains in the past?
2: That's interesting. All right, Ryan, I'll let you go first. Your speak your piece to a villain of yours of the past.
0: I would probably dedicate mine to Mr. Saul. I think that's a good – Alex kind of hit on the
2: head.
0: So
2: what would you say, though? You got to say it.
0: Dear Saul Smith, why'd you hit on my lady? Eat it. Bye. Probably what I would say.
2: Drew, that kind of burns him, doesn't it? That kind of guy.
1: It does.
0: He will never recover from that.
2: You don't think you'll ever get over that?
0: Well, would you? I mean
2: – I would. Been a long time. It's been 25 years.
0: Yeah.
1: Think of all the great memories he gave you, though, playing basketball at Kentucky.
0: I'm trying to remember.
14: What about
0: one.
14: You, Matt? And
2: all right, Drew. And Ryan. I appreciate the call, Alex. Drew, go ahead.
1: I like the referee one, but you already said it, so I won't use it. I would probably maybe Patino. Just be like, why'd you do it? Why'd you leave? Think what you could have had here. You hurt us.
2: Yeah, I mean, mine
1: would
2: be
1: the same.
2: Alex actually knows the show really well because he picked the two that I would say something to. I mean, yeah. I would probably say something to Tom Jurich and the referee, and both of them would essentially be my form of ball don't lie, because both of them set out to like end this show over things that we didn't even do. And I made clear to both of them that this show would outlast them. And that ended up being correct.
0: You're right. Yep. Nailed it.
2: I said that specifically to Tom Jurich once. He was like, I will get you off the air. And I said, I will be on the air saying goodbye to you, which was correct. And I didn't say that specific thing to Higgins, but I knew we were going to win that lawsuit. It cost a lot of money to defend it, but but I knew that would be the case. And we won it in Nebraska, and we won it in Kentucky, and then we won it in the appellate court. So, shout out to Frost Brown Todd. Pre-show. 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
2: 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Ask Anything Wednesday. One person writes, Matt, are you guys going to watch the 6-part Nick Saban documentary? No.
0: That was a quick answer.
2: I mean, it just sounds awful. Like, I think Saban's the greatest coach in college football history, and I respect, I mean, he was great, and for many, many, many different reasons. But I can't, I just, it would be awful. Plus, I'm out on Saban, current version of Saban. I think he's a good analyst, but he's gone all in on this sort of notion about players not getting paid. And he is the most hypocritical one of them because he's very adamant that coaches should have no restrictions on what they should make, but that players should not be able to make all this money. And I saw he had a quote yesterday where he's like, I've had former players tell me that if they made money, it would have ruined their lives. Like, shut up. No, you don't. No one said that. And if they did, it's just because they're jealous they didn't make money. So I don't buy it. Saban's the best coach. I'm not watching a 6-part documentary about him. Drew, are you?
1: I'll be tuned in.
2: Are you? Will you really?
1: Yeah, I mean, I'm not like counting down to it, but I mean, what else am I going to watch? I'm pretty low on TV right now. You could give me a documentary about Shane Beamer. I'd probably watch it.
2: You would watch the Shane Beamer documentary.
1: Well, I'm pretty thin on shows right now. It's football season. Any behind the scenes, anything, I'd probably watch it.
2: So if I get a – well, it's not a behind the scenes, though. It's just like –
1: well,
2: it's
1: you
2: like
1: know, a, just a documentary.
2: Yeah. I would watch a behind the scenes about almost any team, but yeah. All right, so
1: I'm just low on content outside of the actual games.
2: So you're in, I'm out. What are you, Ryan?
0: Yeah, I will probably definitely watch it. I love football documentaries. I just finished Chad Powers, so now I got to.
2: That's not a documentary.
1: That's not a real person.
2: That's a comedy, not a documentary.
0: How do you know he's not real?
2: Was that
1: literally that's the premise?
2: That show's supposed to be good. Is it good?
1: It's got Steve Zahn.
0: It's actually really good. Steve Zahn is fantastic, and he plays the coach, the old ball coach.
1: Fun fact: Steve Zahn studied Mark Stoops for that role.
0: Did he?
1: He got to go to UK practices and watch Stoops for a little bit.
2: Is that true? He studied Mark
1: Stoops? So you could
2: Stoops?
1: Say it's loosely based, very, very, very loosely based on Mark Stoops.
2: Huh. Has he said that in interviews or anything?
1: I feel like I heard it from somewhere or someone told me. I don't mean that he was like method acting trying to be Mark Stoops, but he hung around more than he normally would to get ready for that role, I was told.
2: Huh. I had no idea about that. Good info. Who's next?
19: Zach is next.
2: Zach. Go ahead, Zach.
20: Hey, Matt, I just wanted to ask anything for you, sir.
2: Okay.
20: With all this traveling that you're doing to New York, I assume that you started eating pie. So we want to know what her name is, Matt.
2: You know, we don't have to do this again. Remember, you all did this, Ryan, when I was going to Austin.
0: I don't remember what you're talking about. You're making that up.
1: Yeah, Drew and Ryan didn't do anything. The callers might have.
2: First of all, I don't think that's true. I think Ryan was an active encourager at that stage.
0: My memory fails me. I don't remember what you're talking about.
2: Yeah.
0: But what is
20: I think
0: her name?
20: You're right, Matt. I think he did encourage it.
2: He did. Yeah, listen, I'm sorry. The time is getting low in the show.
0: So. Time to move on.
2: Time's getting low in the show. I appreciate the call. Who's up next?
0: We love you.
19: Colby is up next.
2: Colby, go ahead, Colby.
21: Hey, fellas. I'm a non-bowl knower, so I need some X&O's experts to explain if there's something to this. But have y'all noticed that every time Kenny drops back against his body, like turns over his shoulder, there's someone just wide open for a touchdown all the way down the field? I think 4 different times he's done it, and every single time it's been a huge play downfield.
2: Okay, say that to me again. When he turns what?
21: So when he drops back, as soon as he starts to drop back, he like turns over his left shoulder and drops back kind of against his body. So he's kind of turning to his left, dropping back, and then looks downfield, and there's someone wide open. It was
2: on his right or on his left?
21: Honestly, kind of the middle of the field. It was the Darby drop against A&M. It was the Darby touchdown this week, the Nick Anderson touchdown this week, and the Darby overturn. So, like, the second he does it, knew the Nick Anderson touchdown was there the second he dropped back. Because every time he's done it, and I don't know why, there's someone wide open downfield.
2: Okay. I have not noticed that. I appreciate the call. Drew, it is amazing to me. We talked about this yesterday. How open these guys are. I mean, it's not like they're catching them. I mean, we have a couple of catches in traffic. But the way these guys are just wide open suggests to me that it's schemed wide open. And it's pretty impressive that 5 games into it, he's still able to do that.
1: we've seen an insane amount of open targets schemed that way. I was trying to picture what the caller was asking. I mean, I don't know if maybe Mitchie's really looking them off to the left and getting guys open. Regardless, we haven't seen this in a long time with Kentucky football. That was part of the problem in the last few years when things weren't working is guys just couldn't get open, whether that was the coordinators and the play calling or the receiver wasn't capable. But like a Darby, that Anderson catch, the tight end plays we know so much of, there hadn't been people within 5 yards of some of them.
2: And it's especially part of what makes the coaching thing so impressive to me. You know, how many years, Ryan, did we complain about the middle eight, right?
0: Yeah.
2: Last four minutes, the first half, or middle absolutely. Four. So that, I don't know if you saw the statistic this morning. There's a stat chart that I retweeted that has points scored and points allowed by teams in the middle eight. Final 4 minutes, first half, first 4 minutes, the second half. Kentucky has scored more points in the middle eight than any other team in college football. Think about that for a minute. Think about how many times we screwed up the middle eight over the last 20 years. And Ryan, we lead the country in points in the middle eight.
0: Somewhere Freddie Maggard is smiling. That was one thing he was always beaming about, that we were horrible in the middle. You got to win the middle eight. And we were horrible with it for decades.
2: And some people
0: to be number one in the country right now is amazing.
2: Some people would say that might be one of the biggest tests of coaching, because the final 4 minutes of the first half are you trying to manage the clock and make good in-game decisions. The first 4 minutes of the second half are what adjustments did you make? And Drew, I think it's funny, we lead the country in scoring during that, and we got boat raced in the Alabama game. So that's one game where we didn't score at all.
1: Yeah, it's impressive for this to be a completely new operation that's leading. That graphic, you got Ohio State and Alabama are the two behind us. Kentucky's got a good lead. But also when it's the points allowed, Kentucky's among the best and giving up the least. So on that little chart, like the UK logo is way off by itself because they're winning in both categories.
2: It is. That's so impressive to me. I was glad to see that stat. One more. Who's next?
4: Jonathan is next.
2: Jonathan, go ahead, Jonathan.
5: Matt, now that Pablo Torre has finished up investigating the Clippers, at some point in time, is he going to investigate Peter Herbstreit's national water endorsement? Seems like he was on the television a lot during the game this week.
2: I'm not against it. I appreciate the call. I'm anti the Peter Herbstreit. Although I think you and I are alone on that, Drew. Everybody seems to love that stupid dog.
1: No, people have flipped. I liked him to a certain point. Billy was always against him. I'm team Billy now. I mean, it's too much. If you want to sell a Peter hat, that's fine. I don't need Peter everywhere. What happened to the dog you lost, like your lifelong dog? Did we just forget about him? We just got a Peter out of thin air and started making money on him? I like the old dog better. RIP, I forgot your name, but you're missed, and you're not being pushed around out there to make money.
2: Dodgers, Braves, DraftKings, promo code KSR, bet five, get $200. Dodgers, Braves, Braves got to win to stay in it. Who you got, Ryan?
0: I'm going to go with the Dodgers. Will Smith from Kentucky Country Day hits the game-winning home run for the Dodgers. They win it and win the series.
2: Tyler Glasnow versus Tyler Mahle, former Red. Who you got, Drew?
1: I think this is the end of the road for my Braves.
2: Yeah, I'm going to take the Dodgers to win. Thank you, folks, very much. I'll be back in Kentucky tomorrow. We're at Don Franklin Friday. This has been Kentucky Sports Radio.

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1: ABC News, I'm Sherry Preston. Families of 9/11 victims in federal court this morning. They're looking to force the government to release documents they say could link Saudi Arabia to the plot. There are some protests across Israel today against Prime Minister Benjamin Netanyahu, many demanding an inquiry into how much he knew about the October 7th Hamas attacks, which took place 3 years ago today. ABC's James Longman is at the site of the Nova Music Festival, where many were killed or kidnapped.
2: Netanyahu does not seem to want to answer those questions. I spoke to a group of young people here just a little earlier today, a 16-year-old girl. She said to me, "I was 13 when this happened." She was basically saying, "My whole life is now going to be marked by this, and we haven't heard one word. We haven't heard sorry." That's what people here want.
1: Lawyers for Krista Pike, who survived two doses of what was supposed to be a fatal execution drug, in court trying to get her death sentence commuted to life in prison. Search and rescue mission after the deadly floods and landslides in the Himalaya ending in Nepal. This is ABC News. There's a sit-in scheduled for today at Cornell University over the alleged gang rape that's said to have happened at a frat house on campus 2 years ago. ABC's Aaron Katursky has new details about the woman named as Jane Doe in her lawsuit and what happened after she came forward.
3: Jane Doe testified before a Cornell panel. According to a transcript of that testimony obtained by ABC News, Jane Doe was unequivocal. "I was prostituted and I was held up like bait for a gaggle of men." She said, "I remember a dark room with shadows of men in and out constantly, and I remember feeling like there was a joke and I was not in on it." She ended her testimony with a plea to her school, "Please make it safer for those I love and the community at large. Remove those boys from campus."
1: Tough to afford a Gucci when you can't afford gas. Luxury brands are seeing less spending. New numbers from Citi show credit card spending on luxury brands fell for a third consecutive month in September, down 6% from a year ago. Sherry Preston, ABC News.
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8: With your weather flash for Whitley City, I'm Sarah Silver on Hay 98. Brought to you by WeatherTech. This afternoon, sunny with a high near 79. Tonight, mostly clear with a low around 58. Looking ahead to Thursday, sunny with a high near 80. Thursday night will remain mostly clear with a low around 55. Currently, it's 72 and clear. I'm Sarah Silver with your weather flash.
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12: Today is Wednesday, October 7th. Today is the 280th day of the year, with 85 days remaining in 2026. McCrary County property owners should have received or will be receiving their 2026 property tax bills in the mail. The sheriff's office has confirmed that the bills were mailed out last week. They will also be posted soon through a link on the sheriff's department website. The office reminds taxpayers that bills can be paid now during regular office hours with a 2% discount through the end of October. Starting in November, bills will be due at face amount through the end of the calendar year. Even if you do not have your bill, you can come by the sheriff's office. They can look up your bill and you can pay it. The U.S. Food and Drug Administration, or FDA, has reported that more than 122,000 cases of Gatorade have been recalled nationwide. That includes some of the products sold in Kentucky, Tennessee, and other states. The recall includes 28-ounce bottles of lemon-lime, lemon-lime zero, orange, and orange zero flavors of Gatorade. Officials say the drinks were pulled because they contain undeclared yellow number 5 and yellow number 6 dyes, which could cause temporary or medically reversible health effects for some consumers. The FDA classified the recall as a class 2, meaning the risk of serious health consequences is considered low, but consumers are still asked to check their bottles and avoid drinking the impacted product. The bookmobile today covering the Whitley City route, Sand Hill, Williamsburg Street. Thursday, Holly Hill route, Bethel Road, East 92 and Stevens Mill. Daycare deliveries on Friday, and the bookmobile will be at the Small Town Music event at Sand Hill Camp from 1 to 5 p.m. this Saturday. Be sure to follow the McCrary County Public Library on Facebook for updates and information. You can also visit their website, mccrarylibrary.org. 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Turning to this date in history, today is October 7th. Caesar Rodney, born on this date in 1728. He was a signer of the Declaration of Independence who actually cast a tie-breaking vote. He was from Delaware. He died back in 1784. Rodney is on the Delaware Quarter, which was issued by the U.S. Mint in 1999, the first in a series of quarters that commemorated each of the 50 states. Caesar Rodney, born on this date, 1728. 1916 on this date, Georgia Tech University defeated Cumberland College in football 222-0, the most lopsided college football game of all time. Cumberland had ended their football program recently, but had to play the previously scheduled game or pay a fine. Consequently, their hastily fielded team were not regular football players. The Georgia Tech Engineers were coached by John Heisman, for whom the prestigious Heisman Trophy is named. Cumberland was led by a student manager who went on to advise several presidents. But again, Georgia Tech defeating Cumberland College, most lopsided football game of all time, 222-0. 1982 on this date, Cats premiered. The second longest running production in Broadway history after The Phantom of the Opera. It opened on this date. Cats was based on a book of poetry by T.S. Eliot and a score by Andrew Lloyd Webber. More than 10 million theatergoers saw the New York City production, which closed in September of 2000 after more than 7,400 performances. Once again, Cats premiering on this date, 1982.
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12: 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McCrary County Funeral Home is in charge of the arrangements for Rudy Wayne Terry.
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12: 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McCreary County Big South Fork Beekeepers meeting next Monday, October 12th. That'll be at 7 p.m. at the McCreary County Extension Office. 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Again, call 239-269-3149. Ask for Jeanette. That's for information on the Big South Fork Beekeepers. They'll meet next Monday, 7 o'clock, at the Extension Office. The 30th annual Ponytail Bob Toy Run is coming up on Saturday, October 17th, starting from the Dollar General store in Burnside. 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

0: And that's All Right Mama. That was Elvis's first released single on the Sun label, back probably Tennessee Jim before you were born.
1: It absolutely was before I was born. Not probably, it was.
0: Flip that mic on. Now.
2: Well, who turns the mic off around here? Did they know I was coming? That must have been you.
0: I guess it was Skip when he was up here yesterday. Because he had turned his mic off talking. So, but anyway, that was Elvis' first release single on the Sun label. And if you recall last week, and then I've announced it some during this week, Tennessee Jen has her top 10 Elvis songs.
2: I do.
0: And I have some songs
2: you
0: written down.
2: You have some songs. Well, I know it's hard for you to put a allocate it to a number because, you know, and it kind of is for me too, for the most part. But I can always tell you that my number one that I have down here, it is my number one.
0: Yeah.
2: It definitely is. And I can also
0: and you can
2: tell
0: hear
2: you,
0: it, folks, you can hear it after a while.
2: Yeah, and my number two, my one and two are definitely those. Yeah. So we'll let them know shortly what they are. But
0: and I'm going to play. This was Elvis's last release single in his lifetime. I know there were some more songs released after his death, but this was his last release single back in that. It came out 1977. Let's give this a listen. This is Way Down.

0: and you get that low.
1: I was going to ask you that question. No, but I sure do love when he does that.
0: Yeah. I had him on, or I mentioned something about him on, I don't know if it was last Wednesday or not. You know, where he was born. And
1: where was he born?
0: Lakeland, Florida,
1: oh,
0: I believe.
1: Okay.
0: And he died in Myrtle Beach. But he...
1: I guess he was a beach guy, huh?
0: Yeah. He was a dandy.
1: One of the beach boys.
0: Yeah, could have been. Well, we'll start with you.
1: You going to let me kick it off?
0: Yeah, you can kick it off.
1: All right. Well, my number 10 song is Lottie Miss Claudie, and it was released in April of 1952. And let me tell you the reason why I love this song. I love this song. It goes back to that movie, Elvis and Me. When he was he actually played this. Well, it shows in the movie anyway that he was. That was like the first song he was singing when Elvis or when Priscilla walks into the room to visit. You know, to see him for the first time. You know, to meet him initially over at that house. So ever since that movie, I've always loved that song. So that's my number 10. Elvis and Me is what made me know about this song.
0: Well, and this is, who was it written by? You got
1: it was written. It was written by Lloyd Price. Yeah.
0: Okay, and this is Lottie, Miss Claudie.

0: Oh, Lordy, Miss Cloudy. Does it say when that came out?
1: Yeah, it came out, well, I don't have a specific date, but it was April in 1952. So 52. I'm sure you were around then, weren't you?
0: Oh, yeah. Well, I was 1 year old.
1: Well, there you go.
0: Oh, no, I wasn't. I would have been one in June.
1: Okay. Okay.
0: You did say April, didn't you?
1: It was in April, yeah.
0: Well, that was close.
1: Yeah.
0: And I'm going to, like Jen was talking about, I just wrote down some songs that really meant something to me. But if I had the chance to do it all over again, I'd probably write some different songs. You know, you never know. With me, I don't know.
1: Like, and it could be like the mood you're into. Like, you know, because sometimes like...
0: You think I'm moody?
1: Well, not that you're... Well, yeah, I actually do. But maybe not today. But, you know, but sometimes like certain music speaks to you differently on a different day.
0: Yeah.
1: So.
0: Anyway, this, we're starting at the bottom of our list. And this is, I guess, my number 10. This is a rehearsal song. I played it several times. This is The 12th of Never.

0: Cleft of Never. You said you never heard that song.
1: That's a never, but yeah, yeah. But like you said, it was a that could have been a great studio cut song. Yeah,
0: it was, and I tried to pull it up on a computer. It was released over in the UK. I don't know if it was the same song or if they had doctored it up. But if they did, I couldn't find it.
1: Well,
0: but anyway.
1: And you had that on a CD, right?
0: Yeah.
1: Oh, okay.
0: It was on the recorded live on stage in Memphis. This is the double CD of that. This was recorded in the first disc one was on stage in Memphis. Next one was recorded at the Coliseum in Richmond, Virginia.
1: Oh, okay.
0: But they added the August 1974 rehearsal songs. They were five of those on here. But anyway, that's where it came from.
1: Okay.
0: Cleft of Never.
1: Well, thanks for teaching me.
0: Yeah.
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0: All right, Jen, you're up again.
1: All right, my number nine. Well, this one I know you have on your list too, but is Can't Help Falling in Love. And it was released in 1961. And you know this already, but I was excited to learn this. But this was his last song that he performed live in concert in Indianapolis. On June 26, 1977. And where was it at?
0: Market Square Arena.
1: Mm-hmm. So, yeah. Can't Help Falling in Love.
0: Yeah.
1: Why do you love this? Why do you like this song?
0: It's, I don't know. It's a beautiful love song.
1: Mm-hmm.
0: And like I said, that's not one of my 10. But I'm going to, I agree with you on that. It's just a beautiful song. If we're going through love songs, mm-hmm. that would be number one for me.
1: Yeah. Well, I want to add a little follow-up to what but I think the reason why I like this song is because, and it goes back to my whole Soulful Saturday songs, for the most part, you can feel this song when he sings it. You can actually feel it.
0: Did you ever see the movie Blue Hawaii?
1: Mm-hmm. Many times.
0: There's a difference between the song studio and the movie song.
1: Oh, really? Okay.
0: Yeah. It opens up. The movie, it's on a jewelry box playing Love Me Tender. Okay. Can't Help Falling in Love.
1: Okay.
0: Anyway, this is the studio cut. Can't Help Falling in Love.

0: Can't help falling in love.
1: I'll tell you.
0: To me, it doesn't get much better than that.
1: That is a great song. It is a great song. Who wrote that song?
0: That's about three or four people wrote that one.
1: I think that's the reason why I didn't put it on my...
0: That was, I can't pronounce them.
1: Yeah.
0: That's the reason I didn't fool with it.
1: Yeah.
0: But I made it up to number two on the charts. And I don't recall what kept it from hitting number one. But that's the way it goes sometimes.
1: Maybe it was the Beatles.
0: No, not then.
1: Oh, okay.
0: This was 1961. They didn't hit the charts to what, 63, wasn't it?
1: I don't know. I thought maybe it was 61. I don't see you're more of a music aficionado. Oh, I'm sorry, I said that wrong.
0: Don't use those big words.
1: I know. Well, first of all, I can't pronounce it, but you know your trivia more than I do. How about that?
0: Yeah, I've been around a little longer.
1: Well, yes, you have.
0: I've got some AGE on me. And this was, I guess, my next song, number what?
1: Number nine. Oh, was it your number nine? Yeah. Okay. Yeah.
0: This is from the movie Paradise Hawaiian Style, supposedly, but they cut it from the film, but they still kept it on the LP. And this is Sandcastles.

0: for. And that was Sandcastles. Supposedly going to be in the movie Paradise Hawaiian Style. You said you'd never heard that song.
1: I had never heard it, but you know what it sounds like? It sounds like a lullaby. It does sound like a lullaby.
0: Especially when the fiddler crab plays his violin on the back of a dancing whale.
1: Yep.
0: That's another. I never did look who wrote that, but that was, well, a beautiful song, I thought. And what is your number eight?
1: Well, my number eight is The Wonder of You, and that was released on April 20th, 1970, but it was originally released in 1959 by Ray Peterson. So, The Wonder of You.
0: Just a little more trivia for
1: you
0: on this one. This was the first 45 of Elvis that was released a live recording.
1: Okay.
0: Anyway, this is The Wonder of You.

0: And it was The Wonder of You. That was from, what, 1970?
1: 1970. Yeah, 1970, April 20th. Yeah. And I'm a little slow.
0: Well, it is kind of cold out.
1: Well,
0: it's, what, 60-something, isn't it?
1: Well, it's actually, I think the temperatures are dropping. So, yeah, I guess as it drops, so do I.
0: Anyway, that was your number
1: My number eight. So what's your number eight?
0: And mine is from 1956. This was First in Line.

0: And that was First in Line. Had you heard that song?
1: Nope.
0: Well,
1: you're playing some songs I've never heard. So,
0: well, give me your critique on it.
1: I would have to say I'd have to pass on that one.
0: Oh well,
1: that would be a song. I mean, a one and done song for me.
0: Okay,
1: but that's okay.
0: Well, yeah.
1: But I mean,
0: if everybody likes the same song, what kind of world would this be?
1: I know. Everybody would like Vanilla.
0: A vanilla song. Well, all right. Number seven.
1: That's right. So mine is Suspicious Minds, and that was released on January 23rd, 1969. Now, one thing I want to say, not really about this song, but as I was putting my list together, one of the things I realized, or I saw a pattern of, because I always pay attention to patterns, is that Elvis did a lot of releasing of songs in January. It always seemed like the first of maybe that was a Colonel Parker thing or something, but he always did a lot of songs in January, it seemed, at least from my list anyway.
0: Well, could be. I really hadn't paid that much attention to him. But anyway, that was on my list too, but my Suspicious Minds was a little on the higher up side. But it was number one for 1 week, and that was his first number one since, I believe, Good Luck Charm. So he had a dry spell at number ones, but he still made the charts, but just not in the upper echelon.
1: Right.
0: But anyway, this is Suspicious Minds.

0: And that was Suspicious Minds. We did that at, I think, maybe every show we did that was included, Suspicious Minds.
1: Jumpsuit and all?
0: Jumpsuit and all.
1: Okay.
0: Yeah. And I didn't do the karate chops.
1: You didn't do the karate? Yeah, well, you're going to have to come back and do the karate chops now.
0: Yeah. I wish I could. But anyway, time has a way of playing the toll on you.
1: Or tricks.
0: And this is
1: your number seven.
0: My number seven. This was from the Elvis on Tour CD. This is Bridge Over Troubled Water.

0: And it was an American bridge over troubled water. I had something else on my mind.
1: You did have something else on your mind.
0: That's coming up later.
1: It is.
0: I guess.
1: Don't.
0: But anyway, that was Bridge Over Troubled Water. Big hit for Simon and Garfunkel.
1: Mm-hmm. It's a good song.
0: Yeah. That was, like I said, that was from the Elvis on Tour. And that documentary came out in 1970. You still wasn't around.
1: I still wasn't around. Nope.
0: Mm-mm, just a mere child.
1: I was not even thought of at that time.
0: Yeah. Now, what is your
1: My next song, number six. Well, that is Burning Love. And that was released on August 1st, 1972. Still wasn't around. And it was written by Dennis Lind. So, you have any trivia on that?
0: Yeah, it made it to number one over in the UK, and I'll have to check, see how it got up here, but good song.
1: Yeah, it is a good song. I like it. I like the beat.
0: This is Burning Love.

0: just a hunk of burning love.
1: You think they wrote that song about you?
0: Yeah.
1: Mm-hmm. Well, you never know.
0: You never know.
1: I mean, when was it released? 1972.
0: It was written about somebody.
1: Most definitely. And it was written by a man, too. So maybe he was writing about himself. You know what? I'm going to have to research that. I'm going to see what the behind the scenes. Or do you know the behind the scenes?
0: No, I don't. I know one thing. A songwriter, you can say scat, and he's liable to think of a song over just one word.
1: I know.
0: You never know what pops in their minds.
1: I've told you this a million times. I love songwriters because I've been around them a lot, and they're so creative. And you're right. You can say, you know, whatever you want to say, scat or bibbly boo. They'll figure out a song to it.
0: Yeah. And we'll talk about this during the break, but I just thought of it today.
1: Okay.
0: But I'll ask you first before I,
1: before you put it out on the air.
0: Broadcast it. Let's see. That was your...
1: My number six.
0: Six. This is my number six. And this is An American Trilogy.
2: Oh, I wish I was

0: What do you think about that one?
1: You know what? I need to add that to the Soulful Saturday songs. I really do. That is a good song. You can feel it.
0: Yeah. I really, when you're doing Elvis songs like we did for the Relay for Life, some songs just stick with you more than others. Mm-hmm. You just really, really get into it. And that was one of them. I really love performing that song.
1: Well, I think, though, it goes back to, again, the Soulful Saturdays for me. You know, I think music, you know, there's music that speaks to your soul. So, and each person's different, right? So for some odd reason, you may not understand it, but for some odd reason, that song sticks with you because it just, it grabs you, you know, and it sticks with your soul. So that's just my opinion on music and soul music. So,
0: oh yeah, I think that way too. It may not bother, you know, you be in a whole crowd. You may be the only one. Gosh, I really love that song. Mm-hmm. But then again, everybody else may like it and you're not.
1: Yeah.
0: So, you know, you never can tell what a song, you know, you're just talking about moods. Song puts you in a...
1: Oh, yeah, absolutely.
0: Different mood.
1: Well, I mean, there are
0: some
1: times...
0: Some cheers you up.
1: And, yeah. Well, there's times. But there's times, like, for me, like, when I get in a mood, when I'm at the house and I'm trying to, like, maybe work or do something or be creative, if I'm in a mood and I can't, I immediately go to songs. I put music on to kind of get me out of it, to lift. So yeah, music is definitely, it's magical.
0: And that was written by a guy named Mickey Newbury. And that was recorded at the Las Vegas Hilton in 1972 when it was released as a single. But as I told you earlier, it didn't do very well. It just made it up to number 66 on the charts. I cannot understand why on that. Such a beautiful song.
1: Yeah, it is.
0: Number five.
1: All right. Well, my number five
0: is... moving on up.
1: I know, right? My number five is Never Been to Spain, and it was released in 1972, and it was written by Hoyt Axton. And I know you've got some information on that. One of the things I wrote down here was actually Three Dog Night popularized this song. But I like this song because, again, it's that vibe that it puts out. And if you listen to the words, I wanted to know, like, what was the inspiration with the writing of this song? So one of the things that I had researched was that, and I love this, so it's the reason why I wanted to point this out, was that the song was written really to, like, the wanderlust of traveling and getting out of your comfort zone and going to new places. And so, you know, that's how they kind of pretty much pieced all of the different locations together. So I love that. Because, you know, a lot of times a lot of people will just stay in their 5-mile radius, right? Or maybe their 20-mile radius. But anyway, I do really like this song.
0: And this is Never Been to Spain. And this was Elvis at Madison Square Garden's version of that song.
2: Well, I've never been to Spain.

0: Thank you. Thank you very much.
1: Never been to Spain. Have you?
2: I have.
1: Oh, have you?
2: Yeah.
1: World traveler.
2: I have traveled
1: Tennessee
2: a lot.
1: Jen. You got out of Tennessee, didn't you?
2: I got out of Tennessee.
1: Hello. Learn a lot.
2: You do. You learn a lot when you travel. You get to experience a lot of things. Yeah. So, different cultures, different foods. Just opens you up to a whole new world. So, yeah, Spain's beautiful, actually. Well, I guess I guess you're just sitting there going, you don't know what to say, huh?
1: No.
2: Now,
1: no, you got me on that.
2: I went to Spain, but I can't speak Spanish. How about that?
1: Did you have an interpreter?
2: Well, I did the best that I could.
1: Well, you made it back.
2: I did.
1: I guess that's all that matters. And that was my, that was your number five. And my number five are on this list is always on my mind. And always on my mind is your number three.
2: Right.
1: So at least, there's some songs we agreed on.
2: Yeah, there were some songs.
1: This is, like I said, this was, Mark James had written Suspicious Minds, and he was one of the three writers to write this song, Always on My Mind. But like we were talking about.
2: I know what you're going to say. Yep, go ahead.
1: Willie?
2: Yep.
1: Go ahead.
2: No, you said it.
1: Well, Elvis, when you said Brenda Lee had it out first.
2: Right.
1: And it was recorded to three other people, and then Elvis recorded it. And then along came not Jones, but Willie.
2: Mm-hmm.
1: And, it belongs to Willie Nelson.
2: Yeah. He
1: made a monster out of that song.
2: Well, that's kind of I'm sorry, I'm going to interrupt, but it's kind of like the Dolly Parton song, like Always on My Mind. I mean, I will always love you. It kind of feels like Whitney. I feel like Whitney did a great job with that song. So.
1: Yeah.
2: In my opinion.
1: Dolly was thanking her all the way to the bank.
2: I'm sure.
1: Anyway, this is Always on My Mind.

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1: So, Ford Brothers Auctioneers, we're selling the country.
2: And this is your number four, isn't it?
3: My number four, yeah. My number four is Promised Land. And that was released on January 8th, 1975, on Elvis's 40th birthday.
2: You know who wrote it?
3: Nope, but I know you're going to tell me.
2: Chuck Berry.
3: Oh, okay. Did not know that.
2: Well, now you do.
3: Now I do.
2: He, it was two or three more songs that Chuck had written that Elvis recorded. Anyway, this is Promised Land.

0: And that was Promised Land. That was, it had a beat to it.
1: It had a beat. I said while we were off the air, I said that song just makes you want to tap your toes.
0: Yeah.
1: So I love that song. It's a good song. And I also said I loved the art of putting that song together, the songwriting of it. Yeah. So
0: he wrote a bunch of good songs. Chuck Berry had written that. And this is, I guess this is my number what?
1: Your number four.
0: Four. And this goes back to 1960 when Elvis recorded right after he got out of the Army.
1: Okay.
0: In 1960. And this was a monster hit for him. It's Now or Never. Ooh.

0: A little cha-cha-cha.
1: Right. I like that.
0: And that was number one for him. And then right after that, he had a, that was 5 weeks, I believe. And then another release in November of 60, Are You Lonesome Tonight? That was number one for 6 weeks. So he still had it back, especially in the early 60s. But anyway, that was It's Now or Never. And what is your moving up to number two right now?
1: Well, my number two is, and I play this actually, I've played it a couple times on my show, but If I Can Dream. And it was released in June 1968. And what was you going to say?
0: That was written especially for the singer. At that time, it was Singer Presents Elvis on NBC. And that was Nick, after it was over, they called it the comeback special because it was such a huge hit. It got Elvis back on the charts.
1: Back in the
0: 68 when it, December 3rd, I believe, when it was shown on TV.
1: Okay. Well, this was, again, it was 2 months after Martin Luther King's assassination and shortly after Robert Kennedy was assassinated as well. So
0: it was all in 68.
1: Yeah.
0: Yeah.
1: So, yeah, I love this song because, well, one, I told you I was a nerd and read all of Martin Luther King's speeches when we studied him in school. But I love the meaning behind this because, and this is what I've shared on my show, is that if you know, this song is a blueprint, I think, of what God originally wanted the world to be. So.
0: And this is If I Can Dream.

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4: You know, we've talked about songwriters.
5: Mm-hmm.
4: You know, they had written that song especially for that.
5: The events, yeah.
4: Comeback special.
5: Oh.
4: But, you know, it just seemed like everything. I don't know if he. I don't know how he did it, but it's just, you know, with all that happened in 1968,
5: mm-hmm.
4: and it just fit in that song.
5: Oh, kind of fell in line, yeah. Well, you know, I do believe there's divine timing. So even though we may not understand it, I do believe that that's kind of probably what happened is divine timing.
4: Yeah. And that was W. Earl Brown that had written that song, If I Can Dream, from the so-called 68 Comeback Special. And this was number 3 on my list, but we kind of got out of kilter with... Always On My Mind. And this was from the movie Double Trouble. Could I, another love song, could I fall in love?

0: And that was from the movie Double Trouble. Could I Fall in Love? That was up on my list pretty high. And my number two was Suspicious Minds that we had played earlier. So we're at our number ones right now.
1: Okay. Well, my number
0: one.
1: Hold on, I'm stopping.
0: I just want to ask. If you say you wrote this next week, would that be your number one song?
1: It would be.
0: It would be?
1: Yeah. Okay. It's always going to be my number one. Absolutely. Okay. I think I shared with you earlier, my number one and my number two are always going to be my number one and number two.
0: If I can dream, number two.
1: Yeah. It'll never change. It'll never change. So my number one, I also told you when we were talking about this, the song is, just so you know, drum roll please, is Kentucky Rain for me. Because every time I hear this song, it's like I hear it for the first time every time. So I love this song. And I didn't know for the longest time until I came up here that Eddie Rabbit had written it, until you told me. But yeah, it's a great song. So
0: Ronnie Millsap had a...
1: He was the pianist on it, yeah.
0: Well, he sung it too, didn't he?
1: Yeah, he did. Actually, he did.
0: Yeah.
1: Yeah, I forgot about that. But Elvis is...
0: Yeah, he was on... See, that's what I was saying a while ago. During his concerts, gosh, he had James Burton on the guitar, Ronnie Tutt on the drums, Kathy Westmoreland, she did the high voice and the Sweet Inspirations. You know, they were... And J.D. Sumner and Stamps,
1: they were
0: all big stars themselves.
1: Mm-hmm.
0: But yet... They were right there with Elvis.
1: Yeah. Well, you want to collaborate, you know, like when, you know, I guess think about it like this, though. Like when you're someone like that and you're like, if you want to have your top list of people that you would like to do a song collaboration with, I'm sure that's kind of how that went down.
0: Oh, yeah. Yeah. But, you know, just like I said about the band that backed me up, Neon Country, when I didn't know if I could do that or not. When we went up to Tooley's to practice at his house, he had a little studio set up. And when I went in, Tooley and Gary Freeman were working on introduction, you know, 2001 A Space Odyssey.
1: Well.
0: And they would just, like a peace, come over me. I thought, God, we can do this.
1: Mm-hmm.
0: And... We did.
1: Well, it goes back to that when you step into your purpose or divine timing to do something. And, I mean, that made a difference for this county, right? So, I mean, you raised money for Relay for Life, for cancer.
0: Yeah.
1: So you knew that was something you were supposed to do.
0: Yeah, and we did.
1: And how much money did you guys raise?
0: I'd say over the 10 shows... it was close. It was between $35,000 and $40,000.
1: Yeah. So.
0: And that's a lot in this county.
1: Yeah, absolutely.
0: And we just, from first show until the 10th show, we just charged $5 to get in.
1: Mm-hmm.
0: And people donated.
1: Right.
0: The rest.
1: Yeah.
0: It was something. And this is Kentucky Rain.

0: Oh, cold Kentucky rain.
1: We had a lot of that yesterday.
0: Yeah, we did.
1: We needed it, though.
0: We'll have some of that cold snowflakes, the way this forecast reads, tomorrow night. But anyway, that was written by Eddie Rabbit, as you said. He was a great songwriter.
1: Yes. I mean, I like Eddie Rabbit as a singer, too, so... Yeah.
0: You know, a lot of songwriters are singers.
1: They are. Yeah. May not be really good ones, but they are singers.
0: Yeah.
1: They try to sing their own demos and their own music.
0: And that was your number one.
1: Mm-hmm.
0: And this was my number one on my list.
1: For today?
0: Yeah. I put this together last night.
1: Oh, did you? Okay. So yeah. You waited until the last minute. Okay.
0: The last minute. This goes back to 1956. And this was coupled with Hound Dog. And both together, they stayed number one for 11 weeks. This is Don't Be Cruel.

0: And that was my number one. That was Don't Be Cruel. And like I said, Tennessee Gin, that was my number one for last night anyway.
1: I'm curious what it'll be tomorrow.
0: I don't know. I don't know. I don't know what it may be.
1: Well, this was fun. This was fun. It was yeah. good to listen to some. You definitely played some songs and picked some songs that I had never heard. So that was good. And I asked you earlier off air, but anything from my list that shocked you? And you said,
0: Lordy, Miss Cloudy.
1: Mm-hmm. And tell me why.
0: It went back a long way.
1: Okay.
0: Before your time.
1: Yeah. Yeah.
0: And that, I guess that's what surprised me the most.
1: Well, again, and I think I'd never heard that song, honestly, until that movie, Elvis and Me, came out. So, and it just, I liked that song, so.
0: And we played Can't Help Falling in Love. But if I had a love song to pick out, that would be my number one.
1: Mm-hmm.
0: No doubt about it.
1: Well,
0: and then, we're going to play I'll try to find a couple gospel tunes that one was your number one. I was back there looking. But anyway.
1: If I can make a funny really quick. If there's a song that Elvis sung. And so my funny would be if Elvis wrote a song about me. It would be, what do you think it would be?
0: I have no idea.
1: I was going to say,
0: I can't
1: She's
0: a
1: Devil in Disguise. So,
0: well, he sang that.
1: That's what I'm saying. The song that he sang, I would say that, yeah, She's a Devil in Disguise, you know. I've got a little fiery side, so.
0: Well, but anyway, what I was going to say about the gospel, I always had one, How Great Thou Art, until Elvis and Lisa Marie came out with Where No One Stands Alone, and they're neck and neck.
1: Mm-hmm.
0: But I guess I kind of leaned toward How Great Thou Art, the live version mm-hmm. of that song.
1: It's a good song.
0: And that was recorded in 1974 on stage down in Memphis, Mid-South Coliseum.
1: It's a great song.
0: And we can play it right now. This is How Great Thou Art.
2: One of my favorite gospel songs. This features the Stamps also, How Great Thou Art.

0: displays.
1: Sing it, fellas.

0: How Great Thou Art. I heard that at one of his concerts. Boy, you talk about it was awesome.
1: Soulful music, I'm telling you.
0: And Tennessee Jen, did you enjoy yourself today?
1: I did. I did. We definitely did something different. I like when we do a little, we shake things up a little bit and we get to hear each other's songs.
0: Shake, rattle, and roll.
1: Shake, rattle, and roll. Yeah.
0: Something else we was talking about, I never did mention it, but I'm going to have the listeners say 3 or 4 weeks, right before Christmas, to call and give me their, say their top three favorite Elvis songs. And then we'll calculate, we'll come up here and do it again.
1: Okay.
0: But it will be the fans.
1: It'll be the listener appreciation, Elvis Listener Appreciation Day.
0: Yeah.
1: How about that?
0: Yeah. That'll be a Christmas gift from us to them.
1: Yeah.
0: They can hear their top three.
1: So when should they start calling?
0: They can call me anytime I'm up here.
1: Okay.
0: Monday through Friday.
1: Monday through Friday from
0: 12
1: to 2.
0: No matter what day.
1: Okay.
0: But we'll do it on Elvis Day. Now, this is their Elvis top songs.
1: Yeah, Elvis top songs. Yeah. Okay. So we should probably say that show would be what day? You said right before Christmas.
0: Yeah. Well, it doesn't matter.
1: Well, that would be the 18th.
0: Yeah,
1: 18th of December.
0: Yeah. Folks, we got a skedaddle. Hope you enjoyed it. And until next time, may God bless you and adios.
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1: ABC News, I'm Michelle Franzen. The special prosecutor overseeing the Cornell University case has opened a criminal investigation into the sexual assault allegations following new details. ABC's Aaron Katursky has more.
2: Weeks after Jane Doe reported her alleged 2024 fraternity house assault, videos obtained by ABC News show Chi Phi members who were in the house that night but not involved in the group sex telling Cornell University police they heard it was all consensual.
3: What people were saying was that there was like multiple consenting adults in this room.
4: There is a consensual act that took place.
1: Sailors on board the USS Abraham Lincoln expected to dock tomorrow in Southern California following a record 10-month deployment. ABC News has confirmed 8 crew members on board attempted suicide since the start of that deployment tied to the Iran war. Tropical storm Isaias has formed in the warm waters off eastern Mexico. It could become a first hurricane of the Atlantic season. This is ABC News.
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7: With your weather flash for Whitley City, I'm Sarah Silver on Hay 98. 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This afternoon, sunny with a high near 79. Tonight, clear with a low around 58. Looking ahead to Thursday, sunny with a high near 80, as temperatures will be pleasant throughout the day. Tomorrow night, mostly clear with a low around 55, providing a comfortable evening. Currently, it's 79 and clear. I'm Sarah Silver with your weather flash.
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0: Now, there you go. The latest from Luke Daniel. That is Chicken on the Grill. Before that, Chicken Truck. John Anderson. Well, the chickens had to get there somehow, right? Cody Norris Show did Fiddler's Rock and started with Patti Loveless there. I try to think about Elvis. Of course, it was Elvis Wednesday. Hope you enjoyed that show from Lucky Dog there. A little Elvis for you this afternoon. Let's see. Rolling on here on a Wednesday. Let's take a break. We got Lindsay, Lou, Little Eva, and much more on the way on Hey 98.
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0: The latest there from Brandon Flowers. That's called Plans. We had Johnny and June in there. Baby Ride Easy. Locomotion done by Little Eva. And Lindsay Liu with Freight Train on Hay 98. Midway through the 2 o'clock hour, quick break. More music on the way for you. Shenandoah coming up next.
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0: Latest there from Michaela Ann. That's called These Are the Days on Hay 98, Free Range Americana. Derailers back there covering Prince's Raspberry Beret. If You Want to Get to Heaven, that was the Ozark Mountain Daredevils, and Two Dozen Roses from Shenandoah. Quick break here. We got music from Brennan Lee coming up, The Traveling Kind, plus Hoyt Axton and Wayne Scott. We'll have an ABC News update at the top of the hour, weather flash, and then get you into a whole other hour of great music in the 3 o'clock hour. 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
1: ABC News, I'm Michelle Franzen. Nearly a week after Tennessee death row inmate Krista Pike survived an attempted lethal injection execution, her attorneys say she's still hospitalized but speaking. At a hearing today, a judge ruled in her attorney's favor to preserve evidence. Here's ABC's Morgan Norwood.
2: Ordering the state to preserve all evidence connected to Pike's failed execution attempt. And again, this is a very broad order and includes the IV line, the supplies used, information about the lethal injection drugs, or surveillance video, photographs, just anything related to any complications, delays, deviations from the state's alleged execution protocols.
1: Her attorneys say Pike should receive a lesser sentence due to the botched execution. In Israel, commemorations, along with demonstrations taking place today, marking 3 years since the Hamas October 7th attacks. Nearly 1,200 Israelis were killed, 250 others taken hostage, triggering the war that killed 70,000 Palestinians. This is ABC News.
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9: With your weather flash for Whitley City, I'm Sarah Silver on Hay 98. Brought to you by WeatherTech. This afternoon, sunny with a high near 79, creating a warm and pleasant atmosphere. Tonight, clear skies with a low around 58, making for a comfortable evening. Looking ahead to Thursday, sunny with a high near 80, as we enjoy another beautiful day. Currently, it's 80 and clear. I'm Sarah Silver with your weather flash.
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1: From a new tribute album to the Stanley Brothers, that is Bound to Ride, as done by the late Dolly Parton with the First Ladies of Bluegrass Music. Great song on that. Looking forward to hearing more from that tribute album. Leroy Parnell was in there, Love Without Mercy, 16 Tons from Tennessee, Ernie Ford, and Dan Seals with Jamie Johnson, Three-Time Loser. That's on a posthumous Dan Seals album. It's out now, full of duets. Great stuff on there. More on the way, plus a sports flash update at 3:30.
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0: From his new album, The Prospector, there's Andrew Ferris doing Something Stronger. Little Feat before that, Mellow Down Easy. 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
3: 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I'm John Thayer. In the NFL on Sunday, the Cincinnati Bengals will play in Miami as they take on the Dolphins. Dolphins are searching for their first victory after an 0-4 start. The Bengals are 2-2. Friday night, Louisville Cardinals are home as they host Florida State. The Cardinals are 1-2 in ACC play. Kentucky Wildcats home on Saturday as they play host to 10th-ranked LSU. The Wildcats are 4-1. Eastern Kentucky is home this week as they play host to West Georgia. Western Kentucky football team is back home tomorrow night as they play host to Missouri State. Both teams have one win on the season. 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
7: 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This afternoon, sunny with a high near 81, making for a beautiful day ahead. Tonight, clear skies with a low around 58, providing a comfortable evening for outdoor activities. Looking ahead to Thursday, sunny with a high near 81, and temperatures will remain warm throughout the day. Currently, it's 80 and clear. I'm Sarah Silver with your weather flash.
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0: Well, we're into the second half of this 3 o'clock hour on a Wednesday afternoon, October 7th. Hope you're having a wonderful afternoon. Lots of sunshine out there. Hope you're enjoying that. Here's one from George Jones and Friends. I don't need your rocking chair.

0: Essence and Gold Country doing that one for us from their new album that's called Free. Diamond Rio before that, Love a Little Stronger. Bob Wills and his Texas Playboys did Bubbles in My Beer. And George Jones and Friends, I Don't Need Your Rocking Chair. Coming up, we got the Old Crow Medicine Show doing a tune called Rye Whiskey, plus the band, Wayne Hancock, and much more right here on Hay 98 in Whitley City.
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1: This is Dakota Livesay chronicling another true story taken from the 1800s, a time known to all as the Old West. The subject of today's story was a very unique woman who was able to walk both sides of the street and be respected by everyone.

0: Little is known of Dora Hand before she arrived in Dodge City during its wild days. Some said she was an opera singer who got tired of the Eastern sophisticated life. Supposedly, as many as a dozen men had died fighting over her. Her beauty, elegance, and voice were such that both could have been true. When Dora arrived in Dodge, she became a fairy belly, a local term for dance hall girls. Later in the night, she was known to ply her trade as a soiled dove. She was kind, always willing to help the poor and needy. On Sunday, she attended church. One of the men who knew her said, "The only thing anyone could hold against her was her after-dark profession. And by Godfrey, I allow she elevated that considerably." Dora was a friend of Dodge City Mayor James Kelly. It's not known if they were more than just friends, but James Kennedy didn't like their friendship. On the evening of October 4, 1878, Kennedy rode up to Mayor Kelly's cabin and placed two .45 slugs into his bedroom. But Kelly was elsewhere. Dora Hand was sleeping in Kelly's bed, and one of the slugs killed her. A posse comprised of Bat Masterson, Wyatt Earp, Charlie Bassett, and Bill Tillman took after Kennedy. He was chased down, and when he was told that he had killed Dora Hand, said he had wished that he had been killed himself. A trial was held, and mysteriously, James Kennedy was found innocent. Dora Hand was given the grandest funeral in the history of Dodge. The procession comprised of dance hall girls, gamblers, gunslingers, saloon keepers, cattlemen, and the town's most respected citizens. You've just heard another story from Old West Radio. I'm Dakota Livesay.
1: With your weather flash for Whitley City, I'm Sarah Silver on Hay 98. 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This afternoon, sunny with a high near 81, and temperatures will remain warm as we move through the day. Tonight, clear skies with a low around 58, providing a pleasant evening. Looking ahead to Thursday, sunny conditions will continue with a high near 81, making for another beautiful day. Currently, it's 81 and clear. I'm Sarah Silver with your weather flash.
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0: Charlie Crockett right there doing Kentucky Too Long. Tom Russell before that doing Tijuana Bible. Statler Brothers, let's get started if we're going to break my heart. And I had a beautiful time. Merle Haggard starting us off there. Coming up 4:30, we're going to have the recorded replay of Swap and Shop. Of course, later on at 5, we have our complete news block. Still got more music on the way for you. Bob Dylan coming up next. We got India Ramey and also one from Willie Nelson. On the way.
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1: 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Good morning, Swap and Shop.
2: I would like to put a church announcement on, please.
1: Okay, go ahead.
2: It will be the Hayes Creek Church of God. We'll be having the Slavey family there to sing Sunday night.
1: Okay, Slavey family, and that's going to be Sunday night.
2: Yes, service starts at 6 on Sunday.
1: Okay, well, we'll be sure to get this on here.
2: Yes, right. Thank you so much.
1: Okay, thank you. Have a good day.
2: Bye.
1: All right, so the Hayes Creek Church of God, now that's going to be this Sunday. The date on that is the 11th, I believe. Is that right? Yeah, October 11th. So this Sunday, 6 p.m., the Hayes Creek Church of God will have the Slaby family there for a singing. So that's this Sunday, 6 o'clock, Hayes Creek Church of God. Everyone, of course, welcome. Oh, that one dropped out on us. All right, 376-2218. Let's try this one. Good morning, Swap and Shop.
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12: How you doing this morning, Adam?
1: Pretty good. How you doing?
12: I'm doing pretty well. I've got a 29-foot, I believe it's 2010, camper. It's a gray wolf. It's like new. It's been taken care of. It's got all the hookups, TVs, everything in it, new tires, ready to go. 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
1: Okay.
12: And I've also got an extra tow bar system for a camper, sway bar system, I call it. And the number's calling that 354-2039 if you can run it 3 or 4 days.
1: Okay, I sure will.
12: Thank you, bud.
1: Thanks a lot. Got that camper, about a 2010 model, 29-foot Gray Wolf camper. Like new conditions, got all the hookups, everything in good shape, got the tow bar system with it. 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His number is 354-2039. 354-2039. Good morning, Swap and Shop.
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1: All right. 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
1: Thanks a lot. 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That's 310-0301. Let's go to this one. 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
1: You too. 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We're getting some calls coming in. 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
16: Yeah, buddy. 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
19: Yes, I need somebody to come up here, Pinot, and 027, and turn the pilot light on for me on a gas heat and soap.
1: Okay.
19: Thank you.
1: Well, give me your number there.
19: Anybody interested, they can call me at 354-3653.
1: Okay, thanks a lot. All right, so still looking for someone that can light the pilot light on a natural gas heating stove. Need someone to light the pilot light. 354-3653. Once again, 354-3653 would be that number. All right, we're going to wrap it up there for a Wednesday. Started off slow, but certainly picked up there in the last half. So appreciate everybody tuning in, calling in with us. 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Call 376-1881. Well, enjoy the sunshine. Should be a nice day on this Wednesday. Have a wonderful Wednesday. Back with you tomorrow morning, 8:30, for more Swap and Shop. We'll see you then.
20: I met him in a hospital about a year ago, and why I still remember him, I guess I'll never know.

His way was hogs, and his nature was tough. His doctors tried to tell him that he may not live at all, but all he ever talked about was who's gonna feed

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They couldn't get out and roam around like his old hunting dog.

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1: ABC News, I'm Michelle Franzen. An 18-year-old is under arrest in Minnesota after authorities say they stopped an ISIS-inspired mass shooting at the Mall of America. U.S. Attorney Daniel Rosen says Sheikh Doon Mohammed was taken into custody yesterday after he's trying to allegedly purchase an assault rifle from a confidential source.
2: According to court documents, Mohammed pledged his allegiance to ISIS leaders and claimed to have joined ISIS over a year ago. Mohammed allegedly sought martyrdom in carrying out his plans to murder innocent civilians.
1: Memorials and protests in Israel today marking 3 years since the October 7th Hamas attacks. More than 1,200 Israelis were killed, 250 hostages taken to Gaza. That sparked the war that killed more than 70,000 Palestinians. Military crew members on the USS Abraham Lincoln returning tomorrow to port in California following a record 10-month deployment. ABC News confirming 8 sailors attempted suicide during that deployment tied to the Iran war. This is ABC News. Another Nobel Prize announced today, this time in chemistry.
3: Two chemists have been awarded this year's prize for their work on molecules, namely how to separate two of them when they appear to be mirror images of each other, but really aren't.
4: Something happened at the beginning of life that made biology choose only one, and it has been a mystery how this can happen even in principle. Now we know how it can happen in principle.
3: Nobel Committee Chemistry Chair Heiner Linke says many of the medicines we have today would simply not be possible without the scientists' discoveries. Sherry Preston, ABC News.
1: In Fort Worth, Texas, Opal Lee, known as the grandmother of Juneteenth, celebrating a milestone 100th birthday today. Decades, the Texas icon worked to make sure people knew the meaning of Juneteenth. June 19th, 1865, when those enslaved in Galveston learned they were free from slavery. 2 years after then-President Abraham Lincoln issued the Emancipation Proclamation. I'm Michelle Franzen, ABC News.
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7: With your Weather Flash for Whitley City, I'm Sarah Silver on Hay 98. 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This afternoon, sunny with a high near 81. Tonight, clear skies with a low around 58. Looking ahead to Thursday, sunny with a high near 81. And temperatures will be pleasant throughout the day. Tomorrow night, clear with a low around 54, providing a cool evening. Currently, it's 81 and clear. I'm Sarah Silver with your Weather Flash.
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10: Today is Wednesday, October 7th. Today is the 280th day of the year, with 85 days remaining in 2026. McCrary County property owners should have received or will be receiving their 2026 property tax bills in the mail. The sheriff's office has confirmed that the bills were mailed out last week. They will also be posted soon through a link on the sheriff's department website. The office reminds taxpayers that bills can be paid now during regular office hours with a 2% discount through the end of October. Starting in November, bills will be due at face amount through the end of the calendar year. Even if you do not have your bill, you can come by the sheriff's office. They can look up your bill and you can pay it. The U.S. Food and Drug Administration, or FDA, has reported that more than 122,000 cases of Gatorade have been recalled nationwide. That includes some of the products sold in Kentucky, Tennessee, and other states. The recall includes 28-ounce bottles of lemon-lime, lemon-lime zero, orange, and orange zero flavors of Gatorade. Officials say the drinks were pulled because they contain undeclared yellow number 5 and yellow number 6 dyes, which could cause temporary or medically reversible health effects for some consumers. The FDA classified the recall as a class 2, meaning the risk of serious health consequences is considered low, but consumers are still asked to check their bottles and avoid drinking the impacted product. The bookmobile today covering the Whitley City route, Sandhill, Williamsburg Street. Thursday, Holly Hill route, Bethel Road, East 92 and Stevens Mill. Daycare deliveries on Friday, and the bookmobile will be at the Small Town Music event at Sandhill Camp from 1 to 5 p.m. this Saturday. Be sure to follow the McCrary County Public Library on Facebook for updates and information. 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
10: Turning to this date in history, today is October 7th. Caesar Rodney, born on this date in 1728. He was a signer of the Declaration of Independence who actually cast a tie-breaking vote. He was from Delaware. He died back in 1784. Rodney is on the Delaware Quarter, which was issued by the U.S. Mint in 1999, the first in a series of quarters that commemorated each of the 50 states. Caesar Rodney, born on this date, 1728. 1916 on this date, Georgia Tech University defeated Cumberland College in football 222-0, the most lopsided college football game of all time. Cumberland had ended their football program recently, but had to play the previously scheduled game or pay a fine. Consequently, their hastily fielded team were not regular football players. The Georgia Tech engineers were coached by John Heisman, for whom the prestigious Heisman Trophy is named. Cumberland was led by a student manager who went on to advise several presidents. But again, Georgia Tech defeating Cumberland College, most lopsided football game of all time, 222-0. 1982 on this date, Cats premiered. The second longest running production in Broadway history after The Phantom of the Opera. It opened on this date. Cats was based on a book of poetry by T.S. Eliot and a score by Andrew Lloyd Webber. More than 10 million theatergoers saw the New York City production, which closed in September of 2000 after more than 7,400 performances. Once again, Cats premiering on this date, 1982.
0: This is WHAY's Daily Update at 5 p.m., keeping you informed. 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
10: 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Here's a look at our community action news, a look at what's going on in our community. Williamsburg Gospel Barn is celebrating 12th anniversary this Saturday, October 10th. Doors open at 5 with open mic. Potluck dinner at 6. They'll honor their staff, sponsors, and volunteers at 7. And a live concert at 7:30 with Chris Holder and Journey Home. Concessions will be closed. They'll have the potluck dinner, so please bring a covered dish to share. Admission is free. Everyone welcome. This Saturday, the 12th anniversary celebration at the Williamsburg Gospel Barn. McCreary County Big South Fork Beekeepers meeting next Monday, October 12th. That'll be at 7 p.m. at the McCreary County Extension Office. The educational program will be on winterizing beehives. For more information, call Jeanette 239-269-3149. Again, call 239-269-3149. Ask for Jeanette. That's for information on the Big South Fork Beekeepers. They'll meet next Monday, 7 o'clock, at the Extension Office. The 30th annual Ponytail Bob Toy Run is coming up on Saturday, October 17th, starting from the Dollar General store in Burnside. 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

that you sometimes meet. Worlds passing them by on winged feet. He walks around with his senses numb. If you know him, that's the kind of man that I've become. The kids all know him, 'cause when they play, he comes and shoos them away. He's irritated by everyone.

One of the new ones there from Ray Wiley Hubbard. That's called Dog or Wolf from his new album. Brent Cobb was in there. Keep 'em on They Toes. The Man That I've Become, that was Nick Lowe.

0: Reba did her cover of The Night the Lights Went Out in Georgia, and All You Ever Do Is Bring Me Down, done by the Mavericks. We'll take a quick break. We got your weather flash coming up, and then more music. We'll start with the Cody Norris Show coming up next.
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5: With your weather flash for Whitley City, I'm Sarah Silver on Hay 98. 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Tonight, clear skies with a low around 58. Temperatures remain comfortable as we move into the evening. Looking ahead to Thursday, sunny with highs near 81. Later Thursday night, clear with a low around 54, providing a cool end to the day. Currently, it's 81 and clear. I'm Sarah Silver with your weather flash.
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0: That's a brand new version of that. Dallas Moore with help from the late Billy Joe Shaver, who wrote the tune. That is Honky Tonk Heroes. Waylon Jennings in there doing Amanda. Cheryl Kaywood did Making Corn Liquor. Yodeling the Blues, that was done by Don Walzer. And we started with the Cody Norris Show, Back in the Country. Stick around, we got Rick Jackson's Country Classics, 6 till 8 this evening. I'll be back with you 6 a.m. tomorrow morning, free range mornings, right here on Hay 98 in Whitley City.
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1: ABC News, I'm Michelle Franzen. In Minnesota, federal authorities say they arrested an 18-year-old and stopped an ISIS-inspired mass shooting targeting the Mall of America. U.S. Attorney Daniel Rosen alleges that the teen tried to purchase an assault rifle and ammunition from a confidential source.
2: The level of enthusiasm and commitment toward it, the determination to intervene and disrupt was made and to do it at the soonest possible time.
1: The World Health Organization says there's still no confirmation from the Russian government on what killed a lab worker in Siberia. It's a suspected case of pneumonic plague, and hundreds of others are in quarantine. The U.S. has formally asked Russia for answers. President Trump traveling to Texas tonight, his third trip to the Lone Star State in the past month to help campaign ahead of the midterm elections. And the attorney for Krista Pike says that they've received a request from a judge to have the state's information preserved. This is ABC News.
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6: With your weather flash for Whitley City, I'm Sarah Silver on Hay 98. 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Tonight, clear skies with a low around 58. Looking ahead to Thursday, sunny with highs near 81, providing a warm day. Thursday night will be clear with a low around 54, making for a comfortable evening. As we move into Friday, sunny conditions continue with highs near 82. Currently, it's 80 and clear. I'm Sarah Silver with your weather flash.
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9: And welcome in to Rick Jackson's Country Classics. What's in a name? Well, the answer for many of our best-known entertainers is a lot. For instance, you may have never heard of Harold Jenkins, Eileen Edwards, or Donald Lytle, but you sure know their real names, which are Conway Twitty, Shania Twain, and Johnny Paycheck. And we've got a country roll call today. So let's get going with our feature of country stage names on Rick Jackson's Country Classics.

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1: Lefty Frizzell got that nickname as an amateur boxer in his hometown of Corsicana, Texas. Undefeated in 12 bouts. But Lefty gave it all up to pursue his dream of singing at the Grand Ole Opry and became one of the biggest stars Nashville has ever known for the singer whose real name is William Orville Frizzell. And we got Colin Ray just before that, whose real name is Floyd Ray. And Jerry Reed's given name is Jerry Hubbard, which you'll see under the title of his songs because that's where they put the writer. And Jerry wrote almost all of his big hit songs. Now, here comes Gary Hertzberg, who said the executives at Decca Records strongly recommended that he change his last name, so Gary simply used his middle name. And voila, a star was born. And here comes Gary Allen on our feature of Country Stage Names.

0: Well, there's a whole group that has a stage name because not one of them is named Statler. Of course, that's Harold, Phil, Don, and Lou. Harold and Don Reed, Lou DeWitt, and Philip Balsley. And of course, Jimmy Fortune later joined them after Lou died for the Statler brothers, who famously were named after the tissue box in the Statler Hotel. And we've got more of our feature of country stage names coming up. 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
0: If a record company wanted to sign you up to a contract, but told you you gotta change your name first, what would you choose? Well, Norma Jean Mortensen chose well as Marilyn Monroe, and so did Cary Grant, whose real name is Archibald Leach. Well, faced with that proposition, Jason Aldean did the same thing Gary Allen did. And instead of using his real last name, which is Williams, he used his middle name of Aldean. And here he comes on our feature of Country Stage Names.

0: countryside.
1: That's Dorothy Marie Marsh, who thought West would be a perfect stage name for a country singer, and it worked well enough to see her enshrined in the Country Music Hall of Fame. Dottie West. And Travis Tritt's real first name is James. Cal Smith in there, too, saying country bumpkin for us when it's something simple. After a lifetime of mispronunciations of his real name, Calvin Schaffner. So he became Cal Smith. And I've got Ray Ragsdale, Matthew Schaefer, and Toby Covell next on our feature of country stage names.
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This guy got his first break with Kid Rock as a turntablist. Not something that's in high demand in country music. However, then he met Kenny Chesney and his fortunes changed. He got a chance to record, and two of his hits were million sellers. This song and a cover of the Dobie Gray classic called Drift Away. And here comes Matthew Schaefer, better known as Uncle Cracker.

0: That's Toby Covell. Yep, the real name of the guy we got to know is Toby Keith, taking the same route as Gary Allen and Jason Aldean and using his middle name for the stage. And you know, some kids will take almost any name when they're little and find a way to make fun of it. Growing up, that can leave a scar or two. And Ray Ragsdale said that happened to him a lot. So when he got the chance to change his name, boy, he jumped at it and became Ray Stevens, who is the all-time number one novelty singer with funny songs like The Streak, Ahab, the Arab, Guitar Zan, and the Mississippi Squirrel Revival. And I've got Virginia Hensley coming up next on our feature of country stage names.
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0: Alrighty and mighty fine, here comes one of the few country stars who changed her first name instead of her last. Patsy Cline got her last name from her first marriage. But the name Patsy was suggested by a band leader. His name was Bill Peer. And before she became Patsy, folks called her Ginny, short for her first name of Virginia. And here she comes, Patsy Cline, on our feature of Country Stage Names.

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3: ABC News, I'm Michelle Franzen. President Trump in San Antonio campaigning for Republican Ken Paxton. He's locked in a key Senate race against Democrat James Tallarico. It comes as Democrats call for a conflict of interest investigation into the Trump family businesses. The president yesterday announced a more than $6 billion investment with an AI defense company with ties to his son.
4: A Pentagon official provided us with a statement. It says, quote, "No company receives preferential treatment. The War Department always looks for solutions to benefit the war fighter, not any pre-selected entity. Outside affiliations, investors, or political connections play absolutely no role in the department's funding decisions," unquote.
3: ABC's Stephen Portnoy. Hurricane season remains active in the Pacific. Tropical storm Simon forming off Mexico's southwestern coast. Earlier forecasters announced a tropical storm Isaias is strengthening off eastern Mexico and could become the first named hurricane in the Atlantic. This is ABC News.
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8: With your weather flash for Whitley City, I'm Will Walker on Hay 98. 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Tonight, clear with a low around 58. Looking ahead to Thursday, sunny skies are on the way with a high near 81, and temperatures will be pleasant throughout the day. Later Thursday night, it will remain clear with a low around 54. Currently, it's 77 and clear. I'm Will Walker with your weather flash.
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11: Here comes John Denver, whose real name is John Dutchendorf, kicking off this hour of our feature of country stage names.

Brian. Sounds kind of odd, doesn't it? But that's his real name, Thomas Luther Bryan, who shortened that middle name to Luke. And we all got to know plenty about Luke Bryan, who was already signed to co-host American Idol again next year, his 10th on that show. Randy Trawick, Randy Travis, just before that. And here comes the cousin of Patti Loveless and Loretta Lynn's little sister, Brenda Gail Webb, who chose her first name of Crystal when she passed the Crystal Hamburger sign and said, "That's it," when she was trying to decide on her stage name of Crystal Gale. And more of our feature of country stage names.

0: first name is Fred. But Fred wanted to pay tribute to his mom, whose maiden name was Dirks, which was also his middle name. So after signing with Capitol Records in 2003, he became Dirks Bentley. And that was his debut record 23 years ago called What Was I Thinking? A number one record. All right, now, you ever heard of Roberta Streeter? Well, probably not. But you know her stage name and the stone cold classic song she gave us nearly 50 years ago. And she's center stage next on our feature of country stage names.
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0: This tune is the only hit record Roberta Streeter ever had as a solo artist. But it was huge. The song won a Grammy, sold 6 million copies, and became a major motion picture. Roberta would also write another song that later would become Reba McEntire's signature tune called Fancy. Here she comes out of Chickasaw County, Mississippi. This is Bobby Gentry.

0: Yeah, Breaker 19, this here's a rubber duck. You got a copy on me, Big Ben, come on. Yeah, 10-4, Big Ben, for sure, for sure. By golly, it's clean, clear to Flagtown, come on. Yeah, it's a big 10-4 there, Big Ben. Yeah, we definitely got the front door, good buddy. Mercy sakes alive, looks like we got us a convoy.
1: It was the dark of the moon on the 6th of June in a Kenworth pulling along.

0: this here's a duck, and you want to back off them hogs? 10-4, about 5 miles or so. 10, roger. Them hogs is getting intense up here.
1: By the time we got into Tulsa Town, we had 85 trucks in all. But they's a roadblock up on the Cloverleaf, and them bears is wall to wall. Yeah, them Smokies as thick as bugs on a bumper. They even had a bear in the air. I says, calling all trucks, this here's the duck. We about to go.

0: Big Ben. 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You're still too close. See how them hulk is starting to close up my sinuses. Mercy sakes, you better back off another 10.
1: Well, we rolled up Interstate 44 like a rocket sled on rails. We tore up all of our swindle sheets and left them setting on the scales. By the time we hit that shy town, them bears was getting smart. They'd brought up some reinforcements from the Illinois National Guard. There's armored cars, tanks, jeeps, and rigs of every size. Yeah, them chicken coops was full of bears, and choppers filled the skies. Well, we shot the line, we went for broke, with 1,000 screaming trucks and 11 long-haired friends of Jesus in a chartreuse microbus.
0: Here, rubber duck to Sodbuster. Come on there, yeah. 10-4, Sodbuster. Listen, you want to put that microbus in behind that suicide jockey? Yeah, he's hauling dynamite, and he needs all the help he can get.
1: Well, we laid a strip for the Jersey Shore and prepared to cross the line. I could see the bridge was lined with bears, but it didn't have a doggone dime. I says, Pigpen, this here's a rubber duck. We just ain't a-gonna pay no toll. So we crashed the gate doing 98. I says, let them truckers roll.

0: ought to know what to do with them hogs out there for sure. Well, mercy sakes, good buddy, we're going to back on out here, so keep the buttons off your glass and the bears off your tail. We'll catch you on the flip-flop. This here's a rubber duck on the side. We go.
1: Taking your weekend to another place and time. It's Rick Jackson's Country Classics.

0: Stone, whose actual name is Doug Brooks. But by the time he got his first record contract, Brooks and Dunn and Garth Brooks were already steaming along, and he was afraid he'd get lost in the shuffle. And so he changed his name to Stone and got along quite nicely, thank you, with 4 number one songs and 15 top 10 records in the 1990s. Got C.W. McCall just before that, former advertising salesman. The real name is Bill Freese. And Mark Wills, whose real first name is actually David. Up next, Harold Jenkins and Christine and Diane Simonella on our feature of Country Stage Names.
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0: I know, this kind of sounds like a far-fetched story, but Harold Jenkins wanted to change his name and couldn't decide to what. So he pointed his finger in the air with a map of the U.S. right in front of him and dropped his finger on the map, and the first place it hit, he was going to take that name. And it landed next to Conway, Arkansas, and then he did it again, and it settled next to Twitty, Texas. And that's how the high priest of country music got his name. And here comes Conway Twitty on our feature of Country Stage Names.

0: That's the Judds. And here's their story. Naomi and Winona are actually Diana and Christina. And when Winona was born, I mean Christina, Diana was married to Michael Simonella, so her given name was Christina Simonella. But Naomi, I mean Diana, later divorced Michael, legally got her name changed back to Judd, then changed her first name to Naomi, and changed Christina's name to Winona Judd. Thus was born the Judds. And Grandpa, tell me about the good old days on our feature of Country Stage Names with David Allen Coe. Next.
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0: show today has been about country stage names, but how about some movie stars here? I got a few for you. How about Audrey Hepburn? Her name is Etta Van Heemstra. Elton John. Reginald Dwight. I love Tom Cruise's real name. Thomas Mapother the Fourth. Tom Cruise. John Wayne is Marianne Morris. And Bob Dylan is Bob Zimmerman. Just a few of the names that have been changed in the world of Hollywood. And here comes David Allan Coe. And that actually is his real name, but the song is about how we never called him by his name. And it seems like a good way as any to close out our feature of country stage names.
1: Well, it was all that I could do.

country and western song. I wrote him back a letter and I told him it was not the perfect country and western song because he hadn't said anything at all about mama or trains or trucks or prison or getting drunk. Well, he sat down and wrote another verse to the song and he sent it to me, and after reading it, I realized that my friend had written the perfect country and western song, and I felt obliged to include it on this album. The last verse goes like this here.

David Allan Coe and a rap on our feature of country stage names. I hope you enjoyed that. Coming up next week, the new number one hit in the history of the Billboard chart is a country crossover smash called Choosing Texas by Ella Langley. But that song is just the latest country song to jump the charts, and this coming weekend, we're going to take a look on our feature of country crossovers. Come on over to our place next weekend right here on Rick Jackson's Country Classics, brought to you by Key United Stations Radio Networks and our boss, Stephen Jones. Thanks to Gina Witt, our syndication director, Vanessa Kajikon for helping with everything behind the scenes. Thanks to all the radio stations on our network, and thank you for joining us today for Rick Jackson's Country Classics. I am Rick Jackson. Happy trails.

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1: ABC News, I'm Stephanie Officer. It's less than a month until the midterm elections, and millions have already cast ballots in early voting. In leaked audio, Texas Republican Senate candidate Ken Paxton reportedly said his campaign is being dictated entirely by Washington, and the Iran war is negatively affecting his campaign. Paxton's camp denies the reporting of what was said. At the White House, President Trump told reporters he still plans on campaigning for him.
2: I don't know who's a great attorney general. I think he'll be a great senator.
1: Hurricane season is heating up, with Isaias expected to become the first Atlantic hurricane of the season. ABC News meteorologist Samara Theodore.
3: Pensacola, Mobile, Alabama, really that first half of the Florida Panhandle. You all should be on high alert Friday p.m. through Saturday a.m. So Friday night into Saturday is when we could get that landfall occurring.
1: Alabama Governor Kay Ivey has issued a state of emergency for 40 counties ahead of the hurricane's impact. This is ABC News.
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7: With your weather flash for Whitley City, I'm Will Walker on Hay 98. 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Tonight, clear with a low around 58. Tomorrow brings sunny skies and a high near 81. Later Thursday night, clear conditions with a low around 54. On Friday, more sunshine is on the way with a high near 82. Currently, it's 72 and clear. I'm Will Walker with your weather flash.
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